0: had to get your guys from the secondary to come up and make that play. That's not what you want to see, but VMI is going to make those plays every once in a while. It's just the nature of that offense.
1: 21-0, Hokies leading, 4:25 to go in the first quarter. VMI has the football, second and four, and it's 31. Ball is on the right hash mark. They run the triple option offense. Snap comes back, option play, and the quarterback hammered to the deck by Chambers. That won't be a sack, but it's a tackle for loss. Chambers came through and slammed Chandler Wilson down.
0: Yeah, he sure did. That thing, the offensive line was pulling. That was going to be almost the same play in that natural gap. You got more blockers than you got bodies out there. They were trying to run that, but Noah Chambers just blows it up.
1: See, they stick with the same formation. Chandler Wilson, the QB, right up under his center. Bryce Burnett out of Peachtree City, Georgia. Crowd roars, flag is thrown, and Wilson is thrown to the ground. Flag was thrown right at the snap. Hokies may have been offside. Let's see what
0: Gerald
1: the call is.
0: Johnson, it might have been.
2: Offside. Defense number 51. 5-yard penalty.
0: 51, okay.
2: Still third down.
1: So it'll still be third down. That's... I don't think that's right, Mike. I think it should be a first down.
0: Well, they lost yards on that second play. Remember, Noah came through the line.
1: Well, they've given them a first down out to the 35. Is that
0: sure did.
1: First down by penalty. 21-0 the score. Virginia Tech with the lead. VMI with the football on its 35. Another penalty marker is thrown, and this time the B-back pops it through ahead of the 40-yard line. I'm having Georgia Tech flashbacks, Mike. Thomas Williams made the tackle on Bowling once again. Remember when Georgia Tech would run this?
0: Oh, yeah, I remember. That time it looked like it. Maybe the Hokies were offsides.
2: Offside.
0: Yeah.
2: Defense number 40.
0: Javion Hilson.
2: First down.
0: He was lined up in that neutral zone before the snap. You don't know where that is. That's awareness.
1: Back-to-back defensive penalties. Both offside calls on the Hokies defense. So first and five for VMI with 3:14 to go. Wilson up under the center, taking a lot of time here. They run the triple option again. Give it again to the B-back Bowling, and there's Jason Abbey to bring him down with 3 minutes to go in the first quarter. No gain. It'll be second down and five. So Georgia Tech, when Johnson was there, Mike, he had come from Navy. Same thing with Ashley Ingram, right? They do really, really well recruiting to that and coaching this system in Annapolis, Maryland.
0: Yeah. Jason Abbey's had a really good August, too. He's 6'3", about 260, Bill.
1: Uh-huh.
0: Very, very quick. We haven't mentioned much, but Brent Pry's got this defense playing pretty daggone good, doesn't he?
1: So
0: defensive
1: far.
0: Coordinator, heck yeah.
1: 2:30 to go, first quarter, 21-0. Tech with the lead. Wilson stumbles back, hands the football off, and nothing doing. Bowling gets knocked down. Just to show you how hard it is, Mike, Caleb Spencer came down there and wrapped up the quarterback. He thought Wilson had the ball.
0: He almost tackles two guys.
1: There's an injured Keydet on the play. That's Bayside High School product Tristan Woodley of VMI, their right guard. And the VMI training corps comes out to look at him.
0: Yeah, it was a great jump on the ball.
1: But, you know, speaking of Coach Pry, you know, he was at Georgia Southern, which is also a school that runs this, so they saw it every day in practice.
0: Every day in practice, they sure did. That was a big plus, and, of course, Bud Foster was a good resource, too, after all his time going against Paul Johnson's offense.
1: 21-0, Tech leads, 2:13 to go. Let's go down to the field once again to Evan.
3: As you guys talk about different coaches and connections, one worth mentioning tonight, you know, Danny Rocco on this Virginia Tech football staff, the former head coach of VMI. There's a couple of Keydet and Hokie connection. That one, certainly one that is notable going into the season opener.
1: Yeah, Danny was at VMI till this year. Good news for Tristan Woodley, the right guard. He's walking off. By the way, Carilion Clinic stepping up its healthcare for Hokies. So whether you're in the game or watching it, we've got you covered. Carilion Clinic and Virginia Tech, a winning team. 2:13 to go in the opening quarter. Virginia Tech a 21-0 lead over visiting VMI in the 80th meeting between the two teams. Jeffrey Overton has scored two rushing touchdowns. Marcellus Hawkins a third. Hokies have scored TDs on each of their first three possessions of the game. VMI will face a third and five on its own 40. This will be the 11th snap of the game for VMI. Thus far, they've run the ball nine.

0: times. Quarterback Chandler Wilson tosses it this time to the B-back Barner, tries to turn the corner, and the Hokies stretch it out, knock him down.
1: Much, much quicker team. And Quentin Reddish out of Charlotte. Independence High School makes the tackle on the A-back, Cole Varner. If you've not watched this formation before, whether it's Navy or what the Jackets ran at Georgia Tech, Mikey, there's two B-backs, and then the A-back is essentially like a little fullback.
2: Right. So watch it. That defense is flying around, Bill. They're getting there in a bad attitude. I mean, those guys are playing hard and fast.
0: Ben Shrewsbury punting once again, standing on his 21-yard line. And he kicks it away. Quayshawn Brown looking up into the evening sky, fields it at the 20 in stride, and then slips on the return near the 28-yard line, and the Hokies will take over there. First and 10 with 1:11 to go in the first quarter, leading in the game by a score of 21 to nothing.
2: Boy, he had some room there, too. He just slipped. I don't know if he tripped on something or what, but I know he's upset because he had a pretty good lane there to run through.
0: You know, when it's game day, make it Benny's Pizza. It's the preferred pizza of Virginia Tech football, founded by two alums. Benny has been a Virginia Tech tradition for 15 years. It's home to the legendary Virginia Slice, giant 28-inch pies, and they're open late. Find a Benny's near you and relive your best Blacksburg game days. Virginia Tech taking over with a minute 11 to go in the first quarter on its own 28-yard line. Quick throw to the left. Brown on a screen, turns the corner at the 35 and explodes to the 40, tiptoeing down the sideline, and finally loses his balance out of bounds on the 46. 18-yard gain. By the way, Grunkemeyer, Mikey, now 6 of 7.
2: Yeah, he's been accurate. He's really good. And Brown, man, he's got some speed about him. He's going to be a terrific player.
0: Hokies, Grunkemeyer flips it quickly to the right to Quayshawn Brown again. Races down the right sideline this time. Inside the 35, down to the 34, where Keegan Guyton, the freshman safety, brings him down. It is another catch for Quayshawn Brown. He's been a popular target tonight.
2: Yes, he is. He's so daggone fast. And how about Aiden Green out there blocking for him? Did a great job blocking.
0: 40 seconds to go in the opening quarter. Grunkemeyer to throw, dumps it short to Aiden Green in a crowd. They were sitting back in zone that time, and Aiden runs down to the 27-yard line with 30 seconds to go. That was Quinn Kennedy that brought it down. So, Mikey, what VMI is doing is they don't want to get beat deep. They're kind of playing this zone defense, and despite that, the Hokies are getting downfield and blocking their corners, their safeties, and their linebackers.
2: Yeah, doing a really good job at that. That's what you want. You want those receivers out there helping your teammate out.
0: Ball on the 27 with 8 seconds to go in the first. Grunkemeyer takes the snap, turns, and hands the football off. Hawkins tries to turn the corner on the left of the 20, gets to the 15, and he's belted out of bounds on the VMI 13-yard line by Ashton Dixon on the final play of the opening quarter. Hokies will start the second quarter in the Toyota red zone, but what an opening 15 minutes for James Franklin and his team. After one, the score, Virginia Tech 21 and VMI nothing. Coming up, Toby Altizer from our 106.7 The Fan studios with a scoreboard update right here after this word from your local station on the Virginia Tech Sports Network.
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2: Three possessions, three touchdowns for the Hokies to start things off after one.
3: Yeah, you can't beat it, Bill. The Hokies have played well. Rushing, got 9 carries for 116 yards. Passing, Kruckenmeyer 9 of 10 for 83 yards. Total yards, Hokies have 19 plays, 199 yards in that first quarter. VMI struggled, 11 rushes, minus 3 yards. They have not thrown a pass yet. They're 0 for 3 on third downs. Hokies are playing well.
2: And they're going to start the second quarter with the football on the VMI 13-yard line.
3: And how about the running game? Jeffrey Overton, 78 yards, averaging 26 a carry. Marcellus Hawkins, 35 yards, averaging 7 a carry. First multi-touchdown game for Jeffrey Overton.
2: This is only his fifth college game.
3: Yeah.
2: Remember, he was a very highly touted player coming out of high school, the highest touted player during the Pry era. Second quarter begins. Hokies moving towards the south end zone. They go two tight ends. In the deep red, hand off to Hawkins. A huge hole up the middle, and he scampers inside the five, and they bring him down on the one-yard line. That was Haston that saved the touchdown. Hawkins was just one step away from taking it in.
3: He sure was. Another great hole by the right side of that offensive line.
2: Hokies will go quickly. First down and goal to go on the one. Give it to Hawkins again, and this time he just puts his shoulder into the linebacker and plows in for the score. Touchdown, Tech.
3: Great blocking by that offensive line. They're just opening up these huge gaps. And that was an easy touchdown for Marcellus Hawkins. His second of the night. Those running backs like thunder and lightning here, Billy.
2: Well, it's interesting, Mike, because the linebacker came up to make the tackle, and he ran right into Hawk's shoulder pad. Now the extra point attempt for Love. Kicking towards the south end zone at Lane Stadium. This one is in the air and good. Four possessions, four touchdowns for Virginia Tech's offense. And it looks like a long night ahead for VMI and Ashley Ingram. 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In Washington, D.C., your home of the Hokies is 106.7 The Fan, home of the Caps, Nats, and Hokies in D.C. 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In Charlottesville, follow the Hokies on WCHV, Charlottesville's News Talk, 107.5. In Franklin, Henry, and Patrick counties, follow the Hokies on B99.9, Southern Virginia's country station. 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
3: Another impressive drive, Bill. Six plays, 72 yards, just took a minute and 34 seconds. One-yard run there by Marcellus Hawkins. Hokies are up 28-0 here with 14:37 left till halftime.
2: 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There's another kickoff for Tech. This one's going to go through the end zone on the fly and a touchback. Kroger's donating 10 turkeys for every touchdown. They're going to run out of turkeys.
3: It'll be a good Thanksgiving. Yeah.
2: 28-0. Virginia Tech leading, 14:37 to go in the first half. Bill Roth, Mike Burnup, Evan Hughes with you from the home of the Hokies. Toby Altizer keeping an eye on the scores. He'll be joining us coming up at the half as well. Latest on the Virginia Tech

0: sports scene, Hokies and NC State in soccer in this hour. And the update on that Clemson-LSU game tonight in Baton Rouge. BMI with the football on the 25. First down, they try to run it again. Nothing doing up front. Leo Bowling, say hello to Sherrod Coble. Came in through and brought him down. Another tackle for loss. And it'll be second and 12.
1: Sherrod Coble, another one of those guys, had a really good August and got some playing time. And he can play multiple positions back there and really just beats the line of scrimmage, gets in the backfield, makes a play. Excellent job. Another tackle for a loss.
0: BMI on the night. Officially minus 6 total yards of offense. Second down and 11. Ball on the 24-yard line. Cadets run that triple option. Quarterback Chandler Wilson out of Knoxville. Up under center. Takes the snap. He's going to throw it. Rush comes and he's sacked back on the 15-yard line. The fourth sack of the game. And the first for Malachi Williams. The Philadelphia product and Penn State transfer who wears jersey 37 for the Hokies.
1: Another good jump on the ball with the snap of the ball, and Malachi is in there on top of it, makes up a big third down and long. Good coverage downfield, but he had nowhere to go in terms of trying to find time to get a pass off.
0: And you know, Food Lion will donate 1,000 meals for every sack to feed neighbors throughout the Commonwealth of Virginia. Food Lion is a proud partner of the Hokies. Cheer on the sacks to give back. They're down to 19 for VMI. They're going to run a quarterback draw, and Wilson tries to run to the 20, and he's tripped up from the backside by Keon Wiley, diving headlong, and the Philadelphia product tripped him up. It'll be fourth and 15.
1: Yeah, another good play. Good quickness there by Keon Wiley. The quarterback had a little bit of room out there on the outside and was going to make a big play, but Keon shut that down. Brings up another punt for the Cadets.
0: Shrewsbury punting from his 5-yard line. Quayshawn Brown nearly broke the last one. Remember that, Mike?
1: Yeah, he slipped and fell.
0: Hokies blocked one punt earlier. They've got 10 men up on the line. Here's the snap back. Shrewsbury does get this one away. By far his best kick of the night. Driving Quayshawn all the way back to the 25. Heels it there and sprints ahead to the 30, to the 40. Near midfield, cuts back to the left to the VMI 47. Cadets gang up on him there and wrestle him to the Bermuda grass. That was Aiden Babich that finally brought him down. It's a pretty good punt, but an even better punt return. 55-yard punt, 27 yards on the return. Virginia Tech will start on the plus side of the field again, already leading this game 28-0 early in the second quarter.
1: Now, sometime you outkick your coverage.
0: Let's step aside. What do you say? Timeout on the field early in quarter number two. The Hokies leading 28-0. Now let's pause and hear this from PenFed.
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0: Opening night, so far so good for Virginia Tech to start this season. The Hokies leading, visiting VMI 28-0. Early in quarter number two, Jeffrey Overton, two long touchdown runs. Marcellus Hawkins, two touchdown runs for himself as well. 28-0 in this retro rivalry game. You know, Mike, it's somewhat strange to

0: consider this for the modern-day Hokie fan, right?
1: It is.
0: But for VMI and Tech forever, this was the biggest game of the year. They were members of the Southern Conference, and even though they haven't played in 42 years, this is a very nostalgic night for alums of both institutions.
1: Yeah, this was the game on the schedule back for the old guard, and they knew it well. And, boy, it was a battle. It was a war. It was the last game of the year because Tech and UVA weren't playing as much back then, and they weren't in the same conference. So, yeah, this was the game.
0: Hokies have had four possessions, four touchdowns. Now possession number five on first down from the 47-yard line. A running play. Overton plows his way to the right, gets down to the 39 of VMI before Nathan Jackson trips him up. Jackson got low. That's a good tackle, but it's an eight-yard pickup.
1: Yeah, they're just gashing that defensive line. It's a little bit different. It's kind of a 3-3-5. You don't see that very often.
0: Gronk to throw on second and short. Zips it over the middle. It's a crossing route. Fires, and he's got his man in stride. That's Denmark. He's down to the 20-yard line, and Allen brings him down there. Tysier Denmark, 19-yard gain.
1: Really nice throw, being patient. The offensive line gave him plenty of time.
0: Brunkemeyer is 10 of 11 to start the game. Flips it to the left, and it's dropped by Green. He started to run before he caught the football. He might have scored on that play, he couldn't hang on. It'll be second and 10.
1: I think that's what he was thinking, too, Billy. Man, oh, man, that was so close. You know, you're looking up, you see that end zone, you're thinking, oh, I'm going to get in. That catch.
0: He told a great story the other night on Tech Talk Live that he actually called Grunkemeyer and says, you know, there's an apartment near me. You want to be my neighbor?
1: Yeah.
0: Once he committed to Tech, and so those dudes live near each other.
1: Like Mr. Rogers.
0: Won't you be my neighbor? On second down, the handoff goes to Overton, and this time Grievous is there to bring him down. Biggest defensive play of the game.
1: Sure was.
0: And it's going to be third down and long. Hokies get Denmark back into the game.
1: Yeah, they're
0: tight end Luke Reynolds.
1: That was just a really good play. Got good penetration. Shot the gap.
0: 28-0 Tech leads. Hokies are just one of two on third down tonight. This is third and 14. They need to get to near the 10. Two receivers to the right, one to the left. Shotgun snap is on. VMI rushes three. They're in a zone. Hokies flip it short. Caught by Davion Brown. Carrying people with him. Gets inside the 15 to the 14-yard line. It'll be fourth down and three.
1: That was just a three-man rush by VMI. Good catch by Davion Brown. Fighting for those extra yards. I think they're going to get that field goal team out there, and let's see if we can get a couple points by field goal.
0: First kick of the year for John Love, who's had an amazing career at Tech. Seventh all-time in scoring at Virginia Tech. 15 of 20 a year ago. It'll be a relatively short kick for him, a 32-yarder from the right hash mark. Nathan Totten is the holder. Christian Epling is the snapper on a 32-yard field goal attempt early in quarter number two. Good snap and hold, and Love puts it up and right down the middle. Nice kick for the Virginia Tech kicker from Spartanburg. And the Hokies extend their lead early in the second quarter. The new score, Virginia Tech 31 and VMI nothing. Now let's step aside and hear this word from your local station from Blacksburg. 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
1: Opening night, Lane Stadium kicking off the 2026 season. Virginia Tech, a 31-0 lead with 9:58 to go in the second quarter over the visiting VMI Keydets. Bill Roth, Mike Burnup, Mike Kelly, Bob White, Carter Myers up in the booth. Evan Hughes on the field. Kamaya Yearling is our producer. Toby Altizer at our 106.7 The Fan studios in D.C. We're delighted you're with us on opening night. So far, so good for the James Franklin era for his Virginia Tech team.
2: Yep, couldn't be off to a better start, Billy. They have scored on every possession. This time it was a six-play drive, 33 yards, 2 minutes, 18 seconds, 32-yard field goal by John Love. Hokies are up 31-0 here with 9:58 left till halftime.
1: 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Hokies will kick the football back to VMI. They haven't done much offensively. They've got just one first down. They haven't come close to crossing the 50 yet. Another kickoff, and it's going to go through the end zone for yet another touchback. I mentioned, as Mike did as well, the new Virginia Credit Union logo on the field. It's the first time Virginia Tech has had a corporate partner sponsor logo on the field. And did you know that the Hokies are helping the community one drive at a time through Virginia Credit Union's Down to Help program? For every Hokies first down this year, a $25 donation to Carilion's Children. So cheer on the Hokies all season long for every first down as we move the chains. That makes a difference. Thanks to Virginia Credit Union, the Hokies have 11 first downs already in this game tonight. VMI, first and 10 from its 25. They send the man in motion. They've made a change at quarterback. And a quick pitch by the new QB. That is Crump. And that's White, the cornerback, over there to bring down Bowling. So Mikey Crump, he started last week's game out in Pocatello, Idaho. Chandler Wilson started the night. They've made the change to Crump here in the second quarter.
2: Yeah, you figured you'd see both of them, Billy. And obviously it's been a long, tough quarter and a part here. So why not give the other guy a chance? They're trying to develop their depth and see who can shine under the bright lights, just like James Franklin is.
1: They got Bucknell next week, and then Davidson and Samford. Southern Conference play begins. Hokies jump offside on second down and one. Or were they drawn off?
2: Gerald Johnson looks like he got in there a little bit early. Talk about teamwork, though. Let me tell you after this play.
3: Offside. Defense with contact. Number 55. 5-yard penalty. Second down.
2: The play before that, Billy, Gerald Johnson, he was in there, and he pointed to Javion Hilson. Javion was lined up in that neutral zone again.
1: Uh-huh.
2: That was going to be an offside penalty. He said, back up, back up, back up. And he did. Hilson backs up. They avoided that penalty, but they get 5 yards here on a freebie.
1: So there's something good to learn about some mistakes is what you're saying,
2: sure,
1: already?
2: Absolutely, yeah.
1: So be second down and officially six. QB fakes the pitch, this time sprinting to the right, and JoJo Crump this time gets knocked down
2: Jeff
1: on the
2: Balance.
1: 31-yard line by George Balance.
2: Yeah, the son of Jeff Balance. Great job.
1: For those that don't know, George is wearing number 25 for the season, middle linebacker. His daddy played here, as Mike mentioned, Jeff. I saw them last night over at the Inn at Virginia Tech. Had a great conversation with Jeff. You talk about being a proud dad.
2: Oh, man. That's all it's. He wanted to do, too, is come here and play football for Bud Foster. He talked about his lifelong dream.
1: Jeff played for Coach Dooley here.
2: Yeah.
1: Quarterback Crump dragged down again on the backside on third down and long. That was George again, wasn't it?
2: Looked like it might have bought a piece of it, absolutely.
1: We'll go down to Evan after this play to learn more about George. But like I talked with his dad last night, he was so proud that his kid was wearing number 25.
2: Oh, man, wouldn't you be?
1: Yeah.
2: All the history and tradition of that number, and to be able to maybe wear it all year long, that's awesome. Hokies have got a couple late guys coming in.
1: Here's the snap back to the punter, and the kick is away. Angling towards the far sideline, goes out of bounds. Hokies will take over with 7:51. Let's go down to the field once again to Evan with more on the second-generation Hokie playing middle linebacker.
4: Yeah, guys, just adding to that conversation, Coach James Franklin effusive in his praise of George Balance earlier this week saying, quote, George has been phenomenal all offseason, and to me, he embodies everything you

0: want a Virginia Tech football player to be, specifically on special teams, close quote. Back up to you, Bill.
1: Yeah, and you think about it, Billy, it's not that often that one of your starters is a team captain. And that says a lot about George and his work ethic and how he loves this place and wants to be a big part of it. And, yeah, it's a great story.
2: Junior from Cox High School down in Virginia Beach. Hokies new formation. It is a pistol. First down. There goes the handoff and sprinting up the middle. There goes the tailback. Marcellus Hawkins plows his way for 9.5 yards, 9.75. It'll be second down and a foot.
1: I think these guys are thinking, I better get all I can because I don't think you'll see much of them in the second half.
2: Second down and short, a play fake for Grunkenmeyer. Going to take a deep shot down the field. Quayshon Brown on the run. It's just overthrown, incomplete.
1: Yeah, Ty Howell's going to be a little bit frustrated. He's had him open twice now, and he hasn't been able to connect. Quayshon's got great speed, but he's overthrown him a couple times, which is better than underthrowing, right? You don't want to get it picked off, but he's a guy that can get some separation now. Nobody feels worse than Grunk does right now.
2: Maybe he said, oh, he could have had 2 touchdown passes. Third down and a foot. Hokies go full house backfield once again. Grunkenmeyer is right up under the center. Kyle Altooner. There's the snap. And the quarterback plunges for the first down ahead of the Hokies' 47-yard line with 7:18 to go in the first half. Hokies leading the game 31-0. If you're just joining us, the Hokies have scored on each of their opening 5 possessions of the game. Jeffrey Overton has 2 touchdown runs. Marcellus Hawkins has 2. And John Love has knocked home a 32-yard field goal. Hokies have put up 254 yards of offense to this point. VMI has -9 yards of offense to this point. 6:49 to go till the break. Grunk, a play fake on first down. A half roll to the right. Throws on the run to the tight end. Reynolds the catch near the 47. And the Cadets gang up on him, led by Babich, and knock him down there. That is the second catch of the night for Reynolds.
1: A little bootleg action. Rolls out there and finds his receiver. That's one of those things you can either run or pass. But he knew Luke was wide open. Throws him the ball. Picks up a nice gain on the play.
2: Grunkenmeyer is 12 of 15 to start his Tech career. Hawkins the handoff, a jump cut to the left, makes the first man miss. Dives ahead just a yard shy of the first down to the 49 of VMI at the feet of E.J. Wilborn. It'll be third down and less than a yard as we hit the 6-minute mark of this second quarter with the Hokies leading at 31-0.
1: A grievous man. He had him dead to rights, but a great little jump cut, like you said, Bill. A stoppage of play here.
2: The officials are coming in. I think they're talking about where the ball
3: should be. Previous players under further review to determine if the defense had more than 11 players on the field at the snap.
2: All right, so that's the ACC referee, Daryl DeBerry, and they're going to go over and actually count them up. All right, Mike, you've got the monitor up there. How many white helmets? Well, both teams are wearing white helmets, so forget that. How many white jerseys on the field?
1: I only see 11. It's, but I may be wrong. You know, geometry, math, you know, it's all in that same kind of ballpark, isn't it?
2: I am looking on my monitor. It's hard to see from the all 22.
1: Yeah.
2: If there's one game that you'd like to, or one look that you'd like to see different color helmets, this is it. Because both teams are wearing the same color helmet, but it does look like 11 to me as well. But they haven't zoomed in on.
1: Well, who's that guy on the sideline now? You see the guy on the sideline?
2: Oh, look at that. He didn't get off the field in time.
1: Yeah, yep, right around the edge.
2: The ball was on the right hash mark. There's a VMI player that did not get off the field. He was trying to get off over there.
1: He wasn't in a big hurry, though.
2: He did not get off the field in time. And so
1: it's like when we go through that buffet line, we're in a hurry. He was kind of taking his time.
2: Yep, so you're right. He was not involved in the play. He's way over on the other side. He kind of is amongst his coaches, but he's still on the field when the ball was snapped.
1: Yeah, we were trying to count it with a still picture.
3: After further review, it was determined the defense had more than 11 players on the field. This is a foul for illegal substitution. That 5-yard penalty results in an automatic first down.
2: So Hawkins gained 2 yards, but that'll get wiped off the stat book, right?
1: Mm-hmm.
2: As if the play never occurred.
1: Take the penalty.
2: And so it's a first down. It was

0: second and three. He gained 2 yards, but they'll wipe the 2 yard gain off and give a 5 yard first down by penalty. That's the first penalty on the Keydets tonight. They've got a whole bunch of their students all dressed in white tonight in the top rows of the East Stands here at Lane Stadium.
1: So cool to see that.
0: New line of scrimmage is the 41-yard line of VMI. Ethan Grunkemeyer turns and hands it off to Hawkins. Explodes around the left side. Flags are thrown as Hawkins gets tripped up after crossing the 30. There's four yellow hankies on the field.
1: Yeah, there's a bunch of them.
0: We have a block in the back or a hold for sure. Everybody saw it.
1: I'm not sure if it was Al Tuner.
2: Offense number 56, 10-yard penalty. First down.
0: So it'll be first and 20, Leif Ganim. Hokies left guard whistled or flagged for, I should say, for the penalty.
1: Yeah, Leif. There was a couple of them looking back thinking, what? Like they had their hands up in the air. It's a good pull there. Benji Gosnell and Harry St. Germain got nice blocks on the outside, but they call it back because of the penalty.
0: So Grunkemeyer looks down at his wristband and sets the formation here. Hokies will go three wide to the left. First time we've seen this formation tonight. On first and 20, ball is on the Tech side of the field, the 49. VMI will rush three and drop eight on this first down and 20 play. Out of the gun, Grunkemeyer, a quick throw to the left. Brown has the catch, makes the first man miss, runs to his right to the 30, exploding to the 20. Quayshon Brown will score. Touchdown, Tech. Oh, is he going to be an explosive player? Quayshon Brown with a long touchdown reception for the Hokies.
1: Yes, he is, Billy. We talked about it in the pregame. He is so quick, so fast. He is a matchup nightmare. He makes that first guy miss, and then he just outruns everybody. He's got such great speed. He kind of coasts into the end zone for the touchdown.
0: Short pass and a long run. 47-yard score. Now the PAT from Love. He's been excellent tonight. He puts this one up and good. Timeout on the field with 5:14 to go in the first half. 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
0: Grunkemeyer's first career touchdown pass as a Hokie comes to Quayshon Brown from 51 yards away. Hokies extend their lead to 38-0 here in the first half.
1: Yeah, very impressive drive. Five plays, 65 yards, 2 minutes, 38 seconds, 38-0. The Hokies are up with 5:14 left in the first half. That was a great throw and catch by Quayshon Brown, 51 yards.
0: 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Ford is a proud sponsor of Virginia Tech Athletics. Grunkemeyer is now 13 of 16 for 170 yards.

0: He had two deep balls that he just missed on deep balls and then the one drop. But for the most part, A-plus all the way for the Hokie QB thus far?
1: Absolutely. He's played really well. Gets the ball out of his hands. But you got to give the offensive line a lot of credit, Billy. He's had time to throw. They haven't gotten near him in terms of sacks or that sort of thing. So, yeah, you can go through your progressions and get the ball out. That helps.
0: Cole Bird will kick things back to VMI, the Hokie kickoff man. He's really excelled. He's going to be the backup place kicker, too, Mike. And the preseason, you can tell the leg that he has. And the fact that John Love doesn't have to kick off kind of helps, doesn't it? There's the run up in the boot.
1: Yeah.
0: Another touchback. Why is that?
1: Well, because you're not kicking all the time. You can kind of concentrate on field goals and concentrate on your accuracy instead of having to use that leg in terms of kickoffs and doing all that practice as well. Cole Bird's got a huge leg. He's going to be really, really good. And obviously, John Love's brother's here too. He's not bad.
0: Very highly recruited kicker. So this will be the sixth possession of the game for VMI. All six starting on the 25 after a touchback. The Keydets have a ground total of minus 9 yards of offense on the night. 5:14 to go in the first half. 38-0 is the score. Quarterback is JoJo Crump. Wears jersey number 8. Young man out of Nashville, and a whistle before the play. We might have had some movement up front by the visitors.
1: I think the right guard moved, it looks like.
2: Delay of game. Offense number 8. 5-yard penalty. First down.
1: Well, I know they want to milk the clock, but after a time out, the ball stopped. That's a tough one. Looks like he's having a communication problem with his fullback, and that may have taken some extra time.
0: He may be having a hard time hearing well as well. Crump is holding his hands over the ear hole in his helmet. This is the biggest crowd VMI has played in front of ever. 1st and 15 from the 20. Crump up under center and goes in motion left to right to hand the football off, and nothing doing for Leo Bowling. Hokies gang up on him. They can give him a forward progress to the 21-yard line. So we ran into Asen Stevens. It'll be 2nd down and 14.
1: Boy, Asen, he's skating down that line. Boy, he is doing a great job of filling quickly. Looks like he's going to come off here for a minute. But man, what another good play he made.
0: Wide receiver Cade Cox into the game now for VMI. They're going to go two receivers, no tight ends. They have the two A-backs and the one B-back in there, Bowling. 2nd down and 14. They fake the toss to the right. QB Crump rolling right, going to throw it for the first time tonight. Flips it down the field. It's caught. The receiver gets knocked down just shy of the first down at the 32-yard line by Tyson Flowers. First pass of the game goes to Varner. He's from Highland Springs. Cole Varner, it's an 11-yard pickup. 3rd down for VMI.
1: It's the best play they've had all night. Got a little protection there. Good stand in there. Throw back at the quarterback. Tyson Flowers makes that tackle on Varner.
0: 4:04 to go in the first half. Hokies leading 38-0. 3rd and 3 officially from the right hash mark. Keydet QB JoJo Crump up under center. Hokies creeping up along the line, and we've got flags and a whistle before the play.
1: They did have a false start here.
2: False start. Offense number 25. 5-yard penalty. 3rd down.
0: Think of this. Not only does Virginia Tech lead the game 38-0, Mike, but the Keydets' lone first down of the night, the only one they have, was by penalty.
1: Yes, it was. Hokies lined up offsides, I believe.
0: Lined up offside. On back-to-back plays, as you recall.
1: Makes it a little tougher make here when you got 3rd down and 8 now.
0: 3rd and 8 for VMI from its 27. Hokies leading 38-0 with 3:40 to go till halftime. Crump up under the center, pulls back, runs the option to the left, dives ahead to the 29-yard line, a pickup of 2 yards. Before he's dragged down on the backside by Sheldon Robinson. It'll be 4th down, and VMI will punt once more with about 3:20 to go in the first half.
1: Well, they did a great job tackling the A-back on that one. Two guys were all over him. Then the quarterback hit the ball. That's the beauty of that offense. Fools a lot of people.
0: Remember that game the Hokies played against Air Force out in San Francisco?
1: Yes, unfortunately.
0: They

0: they could run that triple option. Fourth down, snap comes back. Hokies come for the block. They get another one. Punt gets blocked. Rolls into the end zone. Hokies fall on it there. Touchdown, Tech. Cortez Harris. Another special teams play for the Hokies.
1: Man, he came flying in there, laid out perfectly. Excellent job by Cortez Harris. Special teams are showing up tonight big time for coordinator Doug Shear. First year here as a Hokie. More punts on more points from the special teams. He just comes right up the middle. And it's a fight. Who's going to get that loose ball?
0: John Love in to attempt another extra point. And it's good. And with 2:48 to go here in the first half, the score is Virginia Tech 45 and VMI nothing with 2:48 to go.
1: Wow.
0: Timeout on the field. Are they taking the timeout with 2:48?
2: They should be.
1: Nah, it doesn't look like it.
0: Maybe they're going to wait. There's one more timeout coming. It's going to be at the two-minute timeout. TV did step aside, but the Red Hat did not come on the field. There will be another timeout, as you know, at the two-minute mark. Well, the Hokies touchdown presented by Kroger, the official grocery partner of the Hokies. Cortez Harris blocks it. And then Knowledge Harrell, actually, Mikey, is the guy that fell on the ball in the end zone, so he'll get credit for the touchdown. He and Tyson Flowers were scrambling for that ball. Knowledge Harrell gets the touchdown, but Harris made the play.
1: He sure did. Came up right up the gut.
0: Hokies score 21 in the first quarter, 24 in the second, and they lead 45-0 with 2:48 to go in the first half. Here's another kickoff. And this one again sails through the end zone. VMI will get the ball for the seventh time after seven touchbacks.
1: Another big kickoff. You know what, too, Billy? This first half went by pretty quick. You think about the kickoff, it's just 8:50 now. It's been a fast first half.
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1: I mean, Hokies have scored on every possession, but their longest possession has been like seven plays. I mean, it's been quick. Of course, VMI, just the one first down.
0: 2:48 to go in the half. VMI gets the ball back. QB Crump turns, hands the football off. Hokies gang up on the B-back, driving down, bowling no gain. 2:39 and counting.
1: Another good play there, good tackle there by Curtis Jones.
0: We'll stop at the two-minute mark, take a break, play out the rest of the half, and then Evan will visit with James Franklin on the field. Toby Altizer will be by with scores, our Virginia Tech Olympic sports update. That's all coming up at the half. Second and nine, ball on the 26. 45-0, Virginia Tech with the lead. Second down and nine. Man comes in motion left to right. Turn, fake the handoff. QB keeps around the left end to the 35 to the 40. And that'll be a VMI first down. Good run after the fake and Slaughter banged out of bounds by Sheldon Robinson. It's a 21-yard gain for Slaughter. He's out of Indian River High School in Chesapeake. That's the best play of the first half for VMI.
1: Yeah, it was. Hokies took some bad angles there on tackle and got caught up inside. That's one of those plays you see that they're going to make from time to time.
0: Two-minute media timeout occurring officially at a minute 54. In the first half, the score, the Hokies 45, the Keydets nothing. 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
3: 54 to go in the first half from Lane Stadium. The Hokies leading visiting VMI by a score of 45-0. Glad you're with us wherever you happen to be. Jeffrey Overton has run for two scores. Marcellus Hawkins has run for two. Ethan Grunkemeyer, a 51-yard touchdown pass to Quayshawn Brown. And Cortez Harris, a punt block into the end zone for another touchdown. Add it all up, Hokies have 45 points. Lead VMI 45-0 as we come down to the final 2 minutes of play in the opening half.
4: It's been pretty special, Bill. It's been a dominating performance, offense, defense, special teams, and you want to get this era off to a great start, and they certainly have done that, made a statement here in this first half.
3: As well as Tech has played and as well as Tech has dominated, I can almost sense what Coach Franklin's going to talk about. Lining offside twice, right? There's some teachable things on the tape already in this game, right?
4: Oh, you always get teaching moments when you play a game that has that many plays in it. Uh-huh. Absolutely. And you want that.
3: First down and 10 for VMI. And the Hokies stuffed the B-back. As soon as he took the handoff, Bowling ran to his left. And there wasn't any room up front. Curtis Jones was the first one to hit him.
4: Another good play from Curtis Jones.
3: You know, when he came in, he's from Huntington, West Virginia. Went to Cabell Midland High School over there. Started his career at West Virginia. He started at WVU, as you know, Mikey, along with, you know, Altoona. He's from West Virginia.
4: Uh-huh.
3: Well, he's from Maryland, but started at West Virginia. And there was a coaching change up there. Matt Moore, who was the O-line coach, came to Tech. And Hokies have got a couple of good players from that program.
4: No doubt about it.
3: Tech's going to call a timeout here before the second and 11 play. With the 1:49 to go.
4: That was another negative play there. Curtis Jones with a tackle for loss. Hey, you want this experience, too. Try to get the ball back and let your team do a little two-minute drill before the half.
3: VMI has not crossed the 50 yet. They have a second down and 11 on their own 46-yard line.
4: And you can't take those timeouts with you. You might as well use them, right?
3: Well, you have a sense some other people are going to play in the second half, too, right?
4: Sure.
3: Snap comes back to Crump. Little pitch. Threw it high. Varner the catch. And he's dragged down beautifully by Balance from the backside.
4: Oh, George, man. He was waiting for that one. That's what you say, Bill. You got to play your assignment football. You don't try to be a hero.
3: Okay, he's their second timeout.
4: He knew what his responsibility was. He was there in a one-on-one situation. James Franklin talked about that. You got to win the one-on-one. George Balance does there. Another tackle for a loss.
3: The marching Virginians have exited the north end zone, and they have taken their position up along the sideline. They'll entertain this sellout crowd. This game is sold out. Hokies have also sold out two other games this year, including the Georgia Tech game, the Pitt game. There are tickets available, by the way, for next Saturday's game here against ODU. Not a lot. I asked the ticket people today, Mike. As of today, they think just a couple hundred are left. Kind of scattered.
4: I think it'll sell out after showing this performance here in the new era.
3: By the way, if you find it is a sellout, you can always log on to SeatGeek, the official ticket marketplace of Virginia Tech Athletics. Be good at seats with SeatGeek. They're down in 13 from the 44, and Crump is going to throw it, zips it over the middle, and he has his man.

0: the first down. Slaughter at the Tech 38. Reddish made the catch. Slaughter running a post. The ball was actually thrown a bit behind him. It wasn't that good of a pass. But Slaughter adjusts and makes the grab.
1: Yeah, that's a really good throw and catch. Now you got the first down. Hokies won't use that last timeout.
0: VMI on the verge of field goal range. Trailing 45-0 with a minute 27 to go. Now they run out of the pistol formation, does VMI, after crossing the 50. And Krupp's going to throw it again to Slaughter, and he can't hang on. Ball was a bit underthrown, and to be honest, the quarterback, Krupp, saw a balance closing quick with some heat. It'll be second and 10 with a minute 18 to go.
1: That's a tough throw when you're rolling to your left and you're right-handed trying to get some zip on the ball. That was tough, and that ball was way, way, way behind Slaughter. Not catchable.
0: But balance is the reason for that, right? Because you ready for this? He had JoJo Krupp off balance.
1: Out of balance? Yeah. Off balance?
0: Sorry.
1: You're second a silver tongue devil.
0: Second and 10 on the 37-yard line. Hokies leading it 45-0 here in the second quarter. And now VMI, Coach Ashley Ingram are going to call timeout.
2: Charge timeout.
1: You only had five on the play clock. Probably a good decision.
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1: Ashton Ingram there telling his quarterback, you know, you got to get your feet set when you're going out there like that. You can make that throw a lot easier.
0: Well, VMI now in the net positive category, up to 43 total yards. This night started exactly the way you wanted. The crowd was here early. The atmosphere was fantastic after an incredible day of tailgating. Last night, Mike, had some dinner with some friends over at the inn. Mm-hmm. I met a family that from Lima, Ohio, the Bryant family. They started tailgating yesterday at 4 o'clock in the afternoon.
1: You gotta love that.
0: I said, you're going to tailgate for 27 hours? And they said, yes, we are.
1: You come from Ohio, you got to be able to stay, right?
0: Here is Krupp carrying the football after faking the handoff. He gets to the 35-yard line with a minute 13 to go. And it'll be a timeout again with a minute 13 to go. Third down, and Virginia Tech calls the timeout now.
1: You want to take as much time as you can here, see if you get a chance to get that ball back, stop them one more time. VMI would love to run this first half out, not give the Hokies the ball again.
0: Tech scored 21 in the first quarter, 24 points in the second. Leeds visiting VMI 45-0. This is the 134th season opener in Virginia Tech history as we begin the 134th season. And so far, so good for the Hokies. Next week, Old Dominion visits. And then the Hokies go on the road to Maryland and BC for a couple of games.
1: Boy, you know they got Old Dominion on their mind. They'll close the chapter on this one tonight. Get ready for that game. Last year, that was the game that was the end of the Brent Pry era. So that old chip on the shoulder will be ready to rock and roll next week, I promise you.
0: Yeah, ODU's facing Mike Vick and Norfolk State tonight.
1: Yeah.
0: Toby will have the details on that coming up at the half as well. Third down and 7 for VMI. Krupp takes the snap. Right-handed pitch goes behind the running back. Has to scamper to get it near midfield. And then Slaughter is slaughtered by Okanola back on the 50. Koval was there as well. A big loss on the play with 57 seconds to go. It'll be 4th and 21.
1: Yeah, the pitch was behind him, and he just was lucky to get on that ball. But they're going to milk this clock as far down as they can. Might even take a delay of game just so they can prevent the Hokies from having much time.
0: Tech has blocked 2 punts in this game thus far tonight and leads it 45-0. They can run it down to 23 seconds before a penalty. And I think you called it right, Mike, unless he calls the timeout, which he does.
1: Yeah, because you got a big-time puncher anyway.
0: So VMI calls timeout with 25 seconds left, trailing 45-0. Are they going to punt, or do they throw a Hail Mary, and then if they don't convert, Tech gets the ball near midfield.
1: No, they're going to punt.

0: Couldn't have scripted it better for a first half. Every possession they've had, they've scored.
1: Here's Shrewsbury to punt, or at least he's lined up to punt. Good snap again. Hokies nearly blocked a punt for the third time. Quayshon Brown watches it sail into the end zone for a touchback with 16 seconds left.
0: Man, you know, Tyson Flowers almost blocked that. I think if he had a little better angle, he probably would have gotten a piece of that. So again, special teams, good job. Good job on the fair catch. And we got 16 seconds left here in the first half.
1: Well, let's see what the Hokies do here. They don't have a lot of time. Ball is on their own 20-yard line. No timeouts. And 16 seconds left. Runkemeyer's going to throw it. Standing in the pocket. Flips it short. Caught on the left sideline on the 31-yard line by Brown. And the clock's going to wind down to 9 seconds. They'll move the sticks for the first down. No timeouts. Hokies will run one more play. Runkemeyer steps up. Rolling left. Going to flip it short. And it's caught by Reynolds, who steps out as the clock expires. So Reynolds gets the catch. They're going to see if there's any time left. They're going to call that the end of the first half. Hokies think there should be 1 second left. BMI is leaving the field, heading to the locker room, and the officials are asking him to come back out. They're going to put 1 second back on the clock, I think, Mr. Burnham.
0: We got out of bounds, so see what they call here.
1: One second on the clock. So now you're going to get to see Grunkenmeyer's arm, right?
0: Yeah, you might be able to do that.
1: The throw to Reynolds. Just shy of the 43, and he stepped out with 1 second left. So they made the right call. 1 second left on the clock. Ball is on the 41-yard line. And the Hokies will have one final play before the end of the half. Three receivers to the right and one to the left. And Ethan drops the throw, flips it short to Reynolds. It's going to be a lateral, and the ball gets fumbled. It gets kicked around. It's loose on the field, and VMI is going to cover it. It's going to be a turnover. VMI recovers a fumble on the final play of the half, and they have an injured player as well on the field. So the Hokies threw the ball short to Reynolds, and then they tried to lateral it, and the lateral got pinballed around. Teams head to the locker room, but there is an injured VMI player on the field. Let's go down to the field to talk with Coach Franklin. He's with Evan.
2: Coach, all three phases stepping up in the first half. How would you evaluate the first half?
3: Yeah, I'm not very pleased with that end of the half there. We had an opportunity to run our end of the half play. We didn't execute it, but overall, all three phases are doing what they're supposed to be doing.
2: Coach, those two blocks on the punts there, how about the special team stepping up? What'd you see?
3: They're obviously making me proud. I hope Coach Beamer's proud.
2: Coach, thanks for the time.
3: Yes, sir.
2: Bill?
1: How about that? Yep, little Beamer ball, huh?
0: Yeah.
1: Nice shout out here. End of the half. Hokies 45 and the VMI Keydets nothing. Halftime with Toby Altizer coming up in a moment on the Virginia Tech Sports Network.
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5: All Hokies in the first half at Lane Stadium as Virginia Tech leads 45-0 over the Keydets of VMI. Virginia Tech outgaining VMI 348-32 in the first half. The Hokies with 15 first downs to just 3 for VMI. We'll get you some of the highlights and a look around some Tech athletics here in just a moment. But first, let's take a look around the ACC as week one of the college football season is upon us. The week one of ACC play got underway on Thursday with Wake Forest taking on Akron. Wake Forest winning 38-16 to improve to 1-0 on their season. Gio Lopez, a transfer from UNC with a good debut for Wake Forest, 350 passing yards to go along with 3 touchdowns. Georgia Tech came up just shy of Colorado in their opener, falling 14-13. Colorado scoring a touchdown to take the lead late with 37 seconds left. It was a defensive struggle for most of the game, but both offenses finding a way to give themselves a chance with Colorado taking the lead with 37 seconds to go, and then Georgia Tech getting back into field goal range with a great pass from Alberto Mendoza, and the Yellow Jackets set themselves up for a 45-yard field goal for an attempt for the win, but it was blocked. Aiden Burr's kick was blocked. His second missed field goal of the game, and Georgia Tech falls in their opener 14-13 to Georgia Tech. Yesterday, it was a record-breaking day for the Hurricanes of number 7 Miami as they beat Stanford 45-6. Darian Mensah in his debut as he transferred over from Duke, 27-30, 401 yards and 5 touchdowns. Malachi Toney with a record-breaking performance, 234 receiving yards, a school record for the Canes on 12 receptions and 3 touchdowns for him. Earlier today, Syracuse rolled over New Hampshire 66-3. Steve Angeli, quarterback for the Orange, returning from an Achilles injury he suffered last September, he went for 263 through the air with 3 touchdowns. Pittsburgh beat Miami of Ohio 59-14. Pitt's quarterback Mason Heinschel with an ACC record 7 touchdown passes on the day to 7 different receivers to go along with 453 passing yards. Duke beat Tulane 17-3. Duke's running back Nate Shepard's going to need an ice bath after this one. How about 35 carries for 227 yards and 2 touchdowns? Cincinnati beat Boston College 34-15. 2 turnovers on the day to 0 for Cincinnati. Boston College with the 2 turnovers. Clemson and number 11 LSU was supposed to kick off in Baton Rouge already, but there was a weather delay, so they're not going to kick off for another half hour. Clemson comes into this one unranked in the preseason poll for the first time since 2011. Then the nightcap tonight at 10:30, California hosts UCLA. Tomorrow, ACC action. Number 24 Louisville takes on number 9 Ole Miss in the Music City Kickoff Bowl in Nashville. That'll kick off at 7:30. Then another ACC matchup on Monday. Number 19 SMU going on the road to take on Florida State. One notable result today in the top 25, number 2 Oregon survived a bit of a scare. They outgained Boise State 507-274, but just won by a touchdown 34-27. A quick look at some of the scores around the Commonwealth. James Madison beat Liberty earlier today 20-13 to give the Dukes a win in Billy Napier's first game as head coach. Taking a look at Old Dominion, who just finished up their game over Michael Vick's Norfolk State. They won 31-10 in that one. William and Mary in action against Delaware State. They're up 20. 22-8. About 7.5 to go in the fourth quarter of that one. Richmond leads Howard on the road 28-21. And Hampton trails the Maryland Terrapins, who the Hokies will see in 2 weeks, 27-0, with about 5.5 to go in the second quarter of

0: that one. Hokies rolling in the first half, 45-0 over the Keydets of VMI. We'll get you some of the highlights and a Tech Sports update next. 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
6: Well, I thought we did a really good job in the first half, keeping possession, creating some chances, and getting that first goal, which was key for the match, I think. So, I thought Georgetown, they're a good side. They're gonna test us, and they were knocking on the door at the end. So, I was glad that we got the result and held off there.
0: That's Virginia Tech women's soccer head coach Chugger Adair talking about the Hokies' 2-1 win over number 22 Georgetown on Sunday. They followed it up with a draw over Penn State last night, 1-1. Gabby Sioka scoring the lone goal. Tech is 4-0-3 and hosts Illinois tomorrow at noon at Thompson Field. Men's soccer, fresh off a 3-0 win over the defending Sun Belt Conference champions Kentucky. Virginia Tech men's soccer opened ACC play tonight at NC State. The final score, 1-1. Freshman midfielder David Skulfberg Anderson gave the Hokies the lead in the 30th minute, but NC State would equalize in the 57th minute. Team's going to be back in action Wednesday at home against ETSU. Tech volleyball was at Winthrop the last few days for the Winthrop Invitational. Last night, the Hokies bounced back from their loss to Winthrop on Thursday with a win over Old Dominion in three sets. Sophomore Adeline Hundle led the way on the attack with 11 kills. That's your Virginia Tech Olympic sports update. Back out at Lane Stadium, the Hokies lead 45-0 over the Keydets of VMI. Let's take a look back at that first half with some of the highlights, and it didn't take long to have the Hokies have some impact from Jeff Overton. His first touch of the year went for six.
7: Ball is officially on the 49-yard line of VMI. It's just across the 50. Out of the gun, Overton takes the handoff, explodes around the left side of the 40, down the left sideline of the 30, Overton to the 10, to the 5, touchdown Tech! Jeffrey Overton! First touch of the season, takes it the distance.
0: I'd say five carries for 82 yards and two touchdowns isn't too bad for the first half for Jeff Overton. The Hokies would block a punt on the ensuing possession, so they would start at the 9-yard line. And on the second straight offensive play, the Hokies would punch it in for six. This time it was Marcellus Hawkins.
7: Hokies have two tight ends in the game. Aiden Green is wide to the left. Snap comes back to Gruckenmeyer, turns, hands it off. Hawkins spurts up the middle, untouched, into the end zone. Touchdown, Tech! Hokies score touchdowns on consecutive offensive plays to start the game.
0: If 5 for 82 wasn't bad,

0: For Jeff Overton, then 8 for 57 isn't too bad for Marcellus Hawkins. Both of the Hokies' top two running backs with a pair of touchdowns in the first half. A little bit later on in the half, with the Hokies up 31-0, Ethan Grunkmeyer would get his first touchdown pass as a Hokie, and he found another transfer, Quayshon Brown from Duke, and it was an explosive 51-yard touchdown to give the Hokies a 38-0 lead.
1: On first and 20, ball is on the Tech side of the field, the 49. VMI will rush three and drop eight on this first down and 20 play. Out of the gun, Grunkenmeyer, a quick throw to the left. Brown has the catch, makes the first man miss, runs to his right to the 30, exploding to the 20. Quayshon Brown will score! Touchdown, Tech! Oh, is he going to be an explosive player? Quayshon Brown with a long touchdown reception for the Hokies.
0: The Hokies getting contributions from every part of their game in the air today. Ethan Grunkmeyer, 16-19, 203 yards, and the touchdown pass you just heard there to Quayshon Brown, 145 yards in the ground. The defense has four sacks. And how about two blocked punts for the special teams unit, the second ending in a touchdown.
1: Court down, snap comes back. Hokies come for the block. They get another one. Punt gets blocked, rolls into the end zone. Hokies fall on it there. Touchdown, Tech. Cortez Harris, another special teams play for the Hokies.
2: Man, he came flying in there, laid out perfectly. Excellent job by Cortez Harris. Special teams are showing up tonight big time for coordinator Doug Shear.
0: Little Beamer ball to end the half. You heard with Coach Franklin, with Evan Hughes walking off the field. Hopefully Coach Beamer's proud of those plays as the Hokies lead 45-0 at the half. We'll send it back out to Lane Stadium next. 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
1: It is halftime in Blacksburg, and the Hokies with a 45-0 lead over visiting VMI on this Saturday night. Pretty good start to the season, don't you think, Mr. Burnham?
2: Yeah, they couldn't play much better, Bill. They had complimentary football. All three phases contributed, and just a great job overall from all three phases. Ethan Grunkmeyer, good as advertised, 16-19, Billy, 203 yards. I mean, he played well. Overton ran the ball well, as did Hawkins. Two block punts. Man, oh, man, a great first half.
1: We've got the second half of tonight's game.

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0: Halftime at Lane Stadium. Virginia Tech leads visiting VMI on this Saturday night, 45-0. 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And tonight's Hokie Hero is U.S. Marine Corps First Lieutenant Amanda Passman, Tech Class of 2023. 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
5: And Bill's Amanda's husband, he's also a Marine, Cameron, and I know he's currently supporting Weapons Tactics Instruction Course at Marine Corps Air Station Yuma. And Amanda's parents, Maria and Steve, they're living in South Carolina, listening tonight. And Amanda's brother, Adam, he's in New York City. I'm sure he's listening. So one proud family, great Hokies. Congratulations to Amanda. Stay safe out there.
0: Boy, Amanda and Cameron, both Marines.
5: I know.
0: Congratulations. What a great family. We're glad we can talk about Hokie Heroes and our Corps of Cadets again in 2026.
5: Yes, every week. We love it. Great to see the photos, too, holding the Hokie flags wherever they are stationed across the world.
0: BMI will get the ball to begin the third quarter tonight under the lights. The new lights at the home of the Hokies.
5: Spectacular.
0: Colbert will kick things off. I think, or is they going to let Love kick off? Yep, John Love is going to kick off, actually. Here's the run-up in his first kickoff of the night, sails through the evening sky, and that's a touchback. Well, that's amazing. We know Love's got a great leg, and we'll see who does play in this third and fourth quarter for the Hokies, who lead it 45-0.
5: You're going to see a lot of new faces. That depth chart's going to come in handy, Billy.
0: Well, we talked about that before the game, and I think Coach Franklin, who's very calculated in so many decisions, right? He left that backup quarterback position open and a lot of spots open to see, well, how you play Saturday night against VMI.
5: Absolutely. And he's got to be so proud of Brent Pry and what that defense did in that first half. Man, oh man, they just...

0: smothered them. 28 plays and 32 total yards. Pretty impressive.
1: VMI doesn't have enough people on the field. They're trying to figure out what to do. They're going to have to call a timeout.
2: Yeah, first. Wow. It'll be 30 seconds.
1: A timeout on the...
0: Play clock was down to one.
1: Yeah, but think about that. After a touchback to start the second half, they weren't ready to go.
0: Yeah.
1: Mm. 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
0: Now it looks like they're all set to go and ready. I'm sure Ashley Ingram's not happy with that. Start the second half.
1: From the 25-yard line, trailing 45-0 to start the third quarter. Driving from the south to the north, they run the triple option. Pitcher to the B-back, knocked down. Back on the 22, another tackle for Lodge. That was Quentin Reddish that came flying through there to make the play. Mike, you mentioned Brent Pry, the former Hokies head coach, is the defensive coordinator now.
0: Uh-huh.
1: And this is really exciting what he's done with his defense in his first game as DC so far tonight.
0: Correct. Yeah, he's been dynamite. Those guys have been playing, flying around. Great work. Caleb Spencer got the first lick there, and then they clean him up with Reddish. Nice play.
1: Second and 13 after another TFL. Here we go again.
0: Ooh, another one.
1: The B-back gets slammed down by Wiley, and it'll be third down and long. Quickly down to Evan.
3: You guys are talking about how good Virginia Tech's defense was in the first half. 12 tackles for loss in contention to surpass its previous game high since 87. That was 16 against ECU in 2016 and 16 in 2014 at Wake Forest.
1: I remember that 2014 Wake Forest game, Mike. Remember that one?
0: I don't want to think about
1: that. That was the game that ended 0-0 at the end of regulation. And
0: yeah.
1: You saw that famous photo of Coach Beamer.
0: Yeah.
1: Yeah. I think we're going to break that record tonight. Here we go. Quarterback fumbles the ball. A strip sack. VMI recovers on the sixth. Asen Stevens, who has been all over the place, gets the sack and a forced fumble. But VMI recovers on the seventh.
0: And how about Kamari Copeland picks up the helmet of the quarterback, JoJo Crump, and hands it to him. A little sportsmanship there. But, yeah, Asen Stevens, we talk about how fast and how speedy he is.
1: Yeah.
0: I mean, he just gets into the quarterback before he can even make a look. Rips the helmet off. Great tackle for loss.
1: That's the fifth sack of the night. Food Line Feeds donates another 1,000 meals to feed our neighbors in Virginia. Keep cheering on the sacks.
0: He's putting him in the back of his end zone.
1: Tysir Denmark is the return man. Punt is away. It's a very short kick. Wow, it's going to bounce on the 35. A second hop, and Denmark picks it up on the run. Sprints to his left and runs it down to the 20. Penalty marker thrown. Denmark will take it into the end zone. Touchdown, Tech. But there's a penalty marker.
0: Yes, there is. About the 15-yard line. Crowd gets quiet. Good job by Denmark, though. That ball was bouncing, and he just picks it up and takes off running.
2: Doing a return. Holding. Receiving team number 30. 10-yard penalty enforced from the spot of the foul. First down, Virginia Tech.
0: That won't make Coach Franklin happy.
1: This is why I think Coach Franklin wanted to play VMI to open this season. And Mike, why you've seen, they've added the Citadel to open 27.
0: Right.
1: You want to be able to win your opener and yet have a plethora of teachable moments from mistakes, right?
0: Mm-hmm. Yes.
1: And
0: very true.
1: That's what you'd like to see. All right, let's see who comes out for the Hokies. They're going to start on the 25-yard line, first possession of the third quarter, leading in the game 45-0.
0: Well, you look at Indiana last year, right? They run the table and go undefeated. Their non-conference schedule was certainly not daunting. So it's all a matter of getting the wins when you're supposed to and taking care of business.
1: Drunkenmeyer stays in the game at quarterback. We'll see how long he goes. Hokies QB has had a really good debut, hasn't he? 16 of 19.

0: 203 yards. That was in the first half. First play of the second half. Hokies handed off to Hawkins, and the tailback out of OKC runs to his left, gets knocked down over there by Elijah Brooks, not the Hokie, former Hokie running back coach from Dematha, Maryland, but the linebacker Brooks from the visiting Keydets. Duncan Miller on second down, flips it to the left. Ethan flips it left side, wide open. He's got his man, and that's an easy walk-in touchdown for Luke Reynolds. 21 yards, Duncan Meyer to Reynolds, his second passing touchdown of the game.
1: Just kind of sneaks out there in that flat, turns it up there, wide open, nobody near him, and just walks into the end zone. Might be the easiest touchdown he's ever had.
0: 51-0. 21-yard touchdown, second of the day for Ethan Grunkemeyer. Levin to attempt the PAT. It's in the air and it's good. And the new score is the Hokies 52 and VMI nothing. Timeout on the field. We'll check some scores with Toby. Coming up in a moment, you're listening to the Hokies and VMI, presented in part on the Virginia Tech Sports Network.
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5: I'm Toby Altizer with the College Football Update. The Kyle Whittingham era is underway in Ann Arbor. Number 16, Michigan, struggling, though, against Western Michigan. They lead 7-6 about 3 minutes into the third quarter of that one. It's been a defensive battle. Just about 150 total yards so far for the Wolverines and 100 total for Western Michigan. Also, it's going to be a late night in Baton Rouge. Clemson, LSU, weather delay, still haven't kicked off. They'll kick off here in a couple of moments, but I guess they won't mind if LSU can get the win tonight, Bill.
0: I hear you. We had one of those late nights at LSU. Remember that night, Mike? That game started at, what, 9:08 Eastern?
1: Something, yeah.
0: Bad memory. It was a good team. That was the night Tyrod ended up, remember? Pulled the red shirt. You made some friends in the parking lot pregame before that. Hey, anyway, Ethan Grunkemeyer throws his second touchdown of the game. Hokies extend their lead to 52-0.
1: That was a quick one, too, Billy. Two plays, 24 yards, just took 29 seconds. 21 yards to Luke Reynolds. We told you those tight ends were going to be involved. He's a good one. Mackey Award watch list. Big throw and catch.
0: Reynolds has five catches tonight, including the touchdown. Quayshon Brown has five and a touchdown. Davion Brown has three. Aiden Green has three. Tysier Denmark, one. That's the 17 receptions. Grunkemeyer is 17 of 20. Let's see who's kicking off this time. It's going to be another touchback.
1: Is that Totten, the left footer?
0: The left, yeah, it's our punter.
1: Yeah, because so he hadn't been able to punt tonight.
0: So they wanted to get Totten. He's a great kid, by the way. Played and punted at Marshall last year. So Totten, the third guy to kick off. tonight for the Hokies.

0: season, every kickoff has been a touchback. 9 for 9. Well, you knew the second half was probably going to get off to a bad start if there was such a thing as a bad omen. VMI had to take a timeout after the touchback because they didn't have enough guys on the field to start the third quarter.
1: Yeah, then they get a big sack, get a short punt, good return. Hokie score 2 plays later.
0: Here's a handoff on first down to the first man through. Hokies are there, Curtis Jones. Crump turned and handed it off. That was Bowling, and it'll be second down and 10. 52-0, the Hokies have the lead.
1: Curtis Jones has had a good game. He's made a bunch of tackles out there tonight.
0: His uncle Jimmy Jones, I think fans remember him. He played for the Canes down at Miami and then in the NFL with Dallas and the Rams and the Eagles. Curtis Jones Jr.
1: He's got good size, 6'1", about 235. Huntington, West Virginia.
0: Second down and 10 for VMI. Early going in the third. Hokies up 52-0. VMI runs the triple option. Big collision in the backfield again. A flag is thrown. Crump, the B-back, the nose guard all got there at the same time. That was Jason Abbey that made the play defensively. You know, the Hokies, they've changed. They're going more of a 4-3 this year instead of that 3-4, and they really feel
2: personal
0: it's a better
2: foul.
0: Look.
2: Illegal block below the waist. Office number 56. Penalty and force half just to the goal. Second down.
0: That's a chop block up front. That can happen when you play the triple option team.
1: Yes, you can.
0: But Mike, what about that? Last year, the 3-4, the coaches felt like for guys like Fall and Copeland, a 4-3 is better, that it allows them to attack more, which is what we're seeing tonight. They felt like in a 3-4 defense, which is what Sifkus played last year, that was almost like you had to have three nose guards out there, and yeah, it didn't really fit their individual skills.
1: That's true, and then that's what Ashley Ingram is playing tonight. It's a little bit more difficult, and if you don't have a lot of defensive linemen, maybe that's the way to go.
0: But yeah,
1: Gerald Johnson got good, really good penetration on that play.
0: Hokies decline the penalty, so it'll be 3rd and 10. And a quick throw to the right side, and it's going to be deflected incomplete.
1: Almost two guys almost caught.
0: It was tipped in the air and then rolled on the ground. So another punt. Cade Cox, he's from Oscar Smith High School in Chesapeake, played quarterback down there.
1: Another 3 and out. They've only had one possession or two possessions, I guess. They got that penalty on the one, and they had 8 plays before they punted it, but the rest of them have been 3 and outs.
0: 52-0, Virginia Tech leading, 11-19 to go. Hokies have blocked 2 punts in the game, 1 for a touchdown. Ben Shrewsbury is the VMI punter, standing on his 10. Kick is away, another really short kick. Quayshawn Brown watches it sail out of bounds. Doug Shear, the Hokies' first game as special team coach, Mike, he's got to really be happy what he sees. Other than that holding call on the Denmark punt return, Hokies have done really well in that regard.
1: They have.
0: We got a timeout on the field. Early going in the third, the score. Virginia Tech leads VMI by a score of 52-0. 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
1: Opening night, Lane Stadium 2026, Virginia Tech and VMI, and it's been all Hokies tonight. They lead it 52-0 early in the third. Bill Roth, Mike Burnup, Evan Hughes with you at the home of the Hokies. Let's go down to the field to Evan.
2: Yeah, guys, it's been a great night for Ethan Grunkemeyer. Just a couple of minutes ago, Tommy Ricard was delivering snaps to North Carolina transfer quarterback Bryce Baker. Quarterback's coach Danny O'Brien just patted Baker on the helmet, so we'll see if he gets some snaps here in the third quarter.
1: And that is going to be the case, Evan. Bryce Baker comes out, so Ethan's night is done. We'll run through his numbers in a moment and introduce you to this freshman from Kernersville, North Carolina's East Forsyth High School and a former North Carolina Tar Heel. Bryce Baker is going to wear number 22. He's 6'2", 211. Had a prolific passing career, over 6,600 yards. And on first down, he hands it off to Hawkins, who runs to the left side and gets about 3 yards. All right, Mike, first of all, give me your impressions of Ethan Grunkemeyer, who finishes 17 of 20, 224 passing and two TDs.
3: Well, he did a really good job, Bill. He went through his progressions. He found guys open. He hit the receivers. Had one dropped. I thought he played great. Did a nice job managing the offense. And again, credit to the offensive line for giving him time.
1: Baker, a little flip to the right. It's caught here by Brown. Gets a block and explodes into the VMI secondary down to the 36. Ashton Dixon makes the play. So one of the Hokies now have Mike and Bryce Baker. We've had a chance to watch him in three or four scrimmage, talk with his mom and dad a whole bunch here in the last 6 weeks. What do you think?
3: He's good. He's really good. He's earned that spot there, and it may change week to week. It's going to be a competition. It's the first two snaps he's had in a live college game. So, yeah, so far so good.
1: But he committed to North Carolina out of high school. He was the first player to sign with Bill Belichick at North Carolina last year.
3: Yeah.
1: First and 10 from the 37. And we have a mistimed snap. Guys were moving before the ball was sent back.
4: False start. Offense number 56. 5-yard penalty. First down.
1: When you're an in-state kid, Mike, and he's from near Winston-Salem, and Bill Belichick gets hired, that would be a hard decision to tell Coach Bill Belichick no.
3: Yeah.
1: But not tonight.
3: Yeah.
1: Maybe not now. But when he was first hired.
3: Sure.
1: Right?
3: Absolutely. He was the star power, the Super Bowl winning its coach, and great, yeah.
1: And the top QB recruit in state. Here's a handoff to Hawkins again, a little jump cut to the left, and as he's diving to the left, he gets tripped up by Corbin. And it will quickly be second down for the Hokies. The new line of scrimmage is the 39. Second down and 12 from the 39. Out of the gun. Penalty marker thrown. Baker looked deep. First man's covered. Rolls right. And Baker's going to run out of bounds at the 38-yard line. As I mentioned during the call, there was a flag thrown. And the clock stops now with 9:24 to go. The program, the saga, the virtual reality show that is North Carolina football seemingly takes new turns every week.
3: They may have had 12 guys on the field.
1: But I was going to say, Mike, I think Baker's happy to be here.
3: Oh, I agree 100%. His parents are thrilled that he's here. He's gotten the opportunity to show what he's all about, and he's taking a great advantage of it.
4: Illegal substitution. Defense. More than 11 players on the field at the snap. 5-yard penalty. Second down.
1: Second time that has happened. But despite being Belichick's top big first recruit, he did not play last year there. So this is the first time he's ever been on the field in a college game. Second and 7 from the 34. Hokies driving towards the south end zone. Break a play fake, bootleg to the right, dumps it off short to the tight end. Ahead of the 27-yard line is St. Germain, and he's tripped up there by Jakari Nicely. But that'll be enough for the first down. 10-yard pickup.
3: Yeah, good throw, good catch, rolling to your right. Got your tight end out there, another big target, and Harry St. Germain.
1: Harrison is out of Centerville, Virginia, went to Westfield High School. It's been a good high school for the Hokies, from Eddie Royal to Sean Glennon. Overton takes the first down handoff, runs hard to the left side. That offensive line is just pushing people back. That's kind of been the story since the first quarter, but even more so now.
3: And another first down, another good run.
1: Three tight ends for the Hokies. Hand off to Overton again. A massive hole.

0: And he runs down to the 5-yard line before he's tripped up by Ethan Hashton. The key that's now just gasping for air.
1: Yeah, they've been out there a long time, Bill. That offense hadn't helped them one bit in terms of maintaining drives to keep them fresh.
0: Second and 2 from the 6. Baker turns, hands it off to Overton, and he's tripped up near the 5-yard line. Squirms to the 4. It'll be enough for the first down. Isaiah Gravius makes the tackle, his third of the night. But Virginia Tech in the Toyota red zone now has first down and goal to go on the 4. Baker is grabbing his helmet, trying to cover the ear holes. The band is playing. He's trying to get the communication down for the play. First and goal to go for the Hokies. Marlon Jackson trots wide to the left. Jeffrey Overton, who has 2 touchdowns in the night off the left hip of Bryce Baker. Out of the gun, the snap comes back. Handoff to Overton, runs to the right, dives down to the 2.5-yard line. It'll be second down and goal for the Hokies with 7:24 to go in the third. Terry Dorsey will get credit for the tackle.
1: Staying tight to the vest, trying to run that clock a little bit. Not get anybody hurt halfway through the third quarter.
0: Jeffrey Exenor Jr. into the ballgame now for Virginia Tech. Wide receiver.
1: Another good player. Really good August camp.
0: Going to line up wide to the right. Hawkins back in the game in the backfield. Second down and goal to go. Baker calls for the ball. He's got it. Hands it off to Marcellus Hawkins, who races right into the end zone. Touchdown, Tech. That's the third score of the night for Marcellus Hawkins.
1: Well, he had a hole again, a mile wide to go through. So an easy touchdown for the Hawk on a 2-yard run.
0: There is a penalty marker on the play.
1: Yeah, deep in the end zone.
0: Is it a celebration penalty? Did somebody yap?
1: Could be.
2: The ruling on the field is a touchdown. After the play, unsportsmanlike conduct, offense number 27, his first of the game. That 15-yard penalty being enforced on the kickoff.
1: Coach Frank not happy about that one either.
0: Evan, what'd you see? What did Hawk do?
3: Yeah, guys, right after the touchdown, he ran over to the Corps of Cadets and was celebrating with them. He did the shush, putting the index finger over the mouth. It didn't look to be anything more than that, but the officials threw the flag.
1: It's one of those point of emphasis they make. You can't do those things. It'll be a learning experience.
0: Here's Love in to attempt the PAT. He's been great tonight, and is up and good. Touchdown presented by Kroger, the official grocery partner of Virginia Tech Athletics. Let's step aside. 6 minutes and 52 seconds left here in the third quarter. The score, Virginia Tech 59, VMI nothing, and this is the Virginia Tech Sports Network.
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0: are leading visiting VMI 59-0. Hokies will play Old Dominion on this field 1 week from today in a noon game here at Lane Stadium. Bill Roth, Mike Burnup, Evan Hughes with you. At the home of the Hokies, some of the folks beginning to file out. We had a capacity crowd here tonight, 65,632. Some of them have begun to head to the exits, but there's a lot of guys that are going to get into the game here. This is going to be a really interesting final 21, 22 minutes of action.
1: Yeah, a lot of guys playing for playing time, and it's going to be a big time for them to get out there and show what they got. That was a nine-play drive, Bill. The longest drive of the night for the Hokies, 55 yards, took 4 minutes and 18 seconds. The longest drive and the longest time.
0: Cole Bird is going to kick off from the 20 because of that unsportsmanlike conduct penalty. VMI has not returned a kickoff yet tonight, but they're going to have that opportunity now. If he can get a touchback, Mike, from here, that would be really remarkable.
1: Oh, yeah.
0: He kicks it as far as he can, and look at that. A fair catch called for at the 6. How about that?
1: Big leg.
0: Wow. He is going to be a weapon. He is a weapon.
1: They have had 10 possessions, and every one of them has started at the 25.
0: Now, by the way, the drive summary again. 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Ford is a proud sponsor of Virginia Tech football. So, 6:52 on the clock. Hokies leading comfortably 59-0. So from the 25-yard line, VMI with the football. There's just under 7 minutes to go in the third quarter. Change of quarterback Chandler Wilson back in for VMI. Carter High School, Knoxville, Tennessee. They run the option to the right, and the Hokies from the backside all over him. That's Okanola that got him. A loss of a yard. It'll be second down and 11. Another TFL. Hokies are closing in on the record. The records only, for that statistic, only go back to 1987. So something might have happened back in the, I don't know, back in the 30s when they played? Tackles for loss, that type of thing?
1: Back when this game was big, bigger. Good job by Samuel there. That was a nice tackle, nice play.
0: By the Keydets, by the way, they're home for the first time next week against Bucknell up in Lexington. On second down, they pitch the ball on the option to the tailback, and he sprints hard to the right. That's Scheit from Broad Run High School in Ashburn. He's knocked down by Sheldon Robinson over there for the Hokies.
1: That two guys tackled the quarterback. Pitch man was open. Picked up a little bit of yards. Good tackle by Sheldon Robinson, though.
0: And that'll bring up third down and 9. From the right hash mark. Same formation for VMI, the A-backs and the B-backs on either side, and the quarterback, JoJo Crump, calling for the ball. Third down and 9. Snap comes back. Crump fakes the handoff, flips it to the right. He's got his man out of the backfield. Nicely done to Varner, and he scoots for the first down down the right sideline before George Balance pushes the former Highland Springs Springer out of bounds, Cole Varner. Let's go down to Evan Hughes on the sideline.
2: Yeah, Bill, you guys are talking about stats going back to 1987. First game on the sideline for me, I tried so hard to find stats of Mike Burnup against VMI. I couldn't do it. Can we just say he had a touchdown against the Keydets? Is that okay to say?
0: True.
1: I had 6 catches in that game in 1971. Sprained my ankle, couldn't walk till about the middle of January.
0: First down and 10. This time, here's Varner again on the toss. Hokies gang up on him. The line of scrimmage, Eric Mensa brings down Varner.
1: Yeah, along with Curtis Jones. He's had a big game. He's been all over the place.
0: By the way, I mean, you look at it, Mike. The guard Woodley's from Virginia Beach Bayside. Slaughter is from Indian River down in Chesapeake. Varner's from Highland Springs. Bowling's from Benedictine. There is a huge Virginia flavor to VMI, particularly on offense.
1: Yeah. That's great to see those guys staying in state.
0: Crump back in at quarterback. Both of the quarterbacks are from Tennessee. Crump is from Nashville. Second down, and let's see, we'll call it 10. Here's the toss. Flag is thrown, I believe, yes, is the tailback Varner. Well, that's actually...

0: Potter this time. And he gets upended on the near sideline by DeLoach. I think there's another illegal block. ACC official Daryl DeBerry will fill us in.
1: Personal foul. Illegal blindside block. Offense number 3. 15-yard penalty. Second down.
0: Hey, Mikey, explain that. You're not allowed to block back to the inside.
2: Yeah, like used to be what the cutback block was.
0: So that's what you can block. You can make that block if you're on the. Explain it, Mike. If you're on the inside, you can block the guy going out.
2: Right.
0: But you can't come from the back outside and.
2: Yeah, kind of clean his clock.
0: The other way.
2: Can't do that. Yeah.
0: Just a safety move. It's not a dirty play. It's just you got to time it right. And if the defender takes an angle to the inside and then you block him the other way, it's an easy call to make. So that's a 15-yard penalty. Hokies are going to decline the penalty. That's the second time in the game the Tech is declining a 15-yard penalty and going to let VMI have third and 10.
2: Why not? They haven't been able to move the ball. They're not very good on third down, so might as well, huh?
0: They've only had two plays of 10 yards or more all night. Third and 10. QB to throw. Rush comes. Scrambling right. Crump in a world of trouble. Fires, and it's going to be intercepted near midfield. The first turnover of the night by BMI.
2: Thomas Williams.
0: Diving for the ball, and the Hokies are in business again.
2: That's just a bad decision on his part. Take the sack. Don't try to make a throw when it's not there. And Thomas Williams comes up with the interception.
0: Hokies have it first and 10. Let's go down to the field again to Evan.
3: Well, I think about that play there, right? Virginia Tech's defensive line did a great job forcing pressure on the quarterback to roll out. And that's something that Coach Franklin talked about during fall camp. You know, Kamari Copeland a couple of weeks ago was banged up, and Coach Franklin said in some ways it was a blessing in disguise because it forced other guys to get more reps. I think you're seeing that depth on the D-line tonight.
0: We'll take a station break after this play from the 50. Messiah Mickens in the game in the backfield. And in his first game, he takes the handoff, plows ahead for 3 or 4 to the VMI 46. Let's pause 10 seconds for station identification at the top of the hour. 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
0: Stadium in Blacksburg. Hokies have a big lead, 59-0 over VMI with 3:24 to go in the third. Mickens runs to the right. Penalty marker is thrown as he is dragged down near the 46-yard line.
2: Yeah, they may get Lucas
1: After
2: Austin.
1: The play, personal foul, late hit, offense number 57, 15-yard penalty, third down.
0: So it'll be third down and really long for the Hokies, who have not punted yet tonight.
2: A little bit of an acting job there, but we did hit him. ...78 yards in penalties. Boy, Coach Franklin will look at that tape on that one now.
0: Third and 18 for the Hokies on their own 42. Bryce Baker in relief of the starter, Ethan Grunkemeyer. Flips a pass to the left sideline. And it's caught over there. Is that 15, Peterkin? No, it's...
2: Now Snook's out. He's...
0: That's right.
2: Yeah.
0: It was caught by A.J. Brand, who has moved from quarterback to receiver. Fourth down for the Hokies.
2: Hokies are going to have to punt finally here. You can see Todd Manis. He got a big leg too, Billy. Came from Marshall, left-footed, two steps. He gets it out of there quick.
0: Brand, punt of the night. I'm sorry, Mike. Yeah. So the left-footed punter, first punt of his Tech career after he set a Marshall record a year ago for the Thundering Herd.
2: Got to hurry up here.
0: Snap comes back, and Totten kicks it a mile high. Fair catch called for and taken on the 11. Martin, and it'll be VMI ball with 2:16 to go in the third, and the Hokies leading it 59-0. 41 yards on the punt.
2: That clock was on zero, Billy. They must have had like 0.2 seconds.
0: I think
2: zero.
0: They let it fly. 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

0: Randy Arruda from Miami, former Penn State player, making the tackle. It'll be second down. 1:50 to go in the third quarter. VMI has the football on its own 13-yard line. Driving from the south to the north. Here's Crum. Hands it off, and the Hokies, and again, Mike, they've done such a great job of taking, in essence, the fullback out. That was Malachi Williams, so they're hitting that fullback.
1: Oh, yeah, they're getting great penetration with the snap of the ball. I mean, they're just getting on the other side of the line quick, and that's that single gap defense. That's what you want to see. Brent Pry's done a great job with his game plan tonight.
0: You know, that's good. This score, something similar, holds up. That's going to be really exciting in this chapter two of Brent Pry at Virginia Tech. Crump rolling left on third down, flips it to the left side. It's ruled incomplete. Hardnett may have caught it, but he was out of bounds. Regardless, it's going to be fourth down and nine with 59 seconds to go. The Hokies defensive coordinator, Coach Pry, of course, is the head coach the last few years.
1: As lead foot came down out of bounds before the back foot was touched inbounds. Throws a little bit late, just a tad.
0: Well, Denmark returned a punt for a touchdown. It was called back earlier in this third quarter. He's going to get another chance now. William Lees is the new punter. He's standing in the middle of his end zone. He's out of Leesburg, Virginia. Tech has blocked two punts tonight, including one for a touchdown.
1: Delay again.
0: Before the snap, on 4th and 10.
2: Delay a game. Offense, 5-yard penalty. 4th down.
0: So that's going to move the punter all the way to the very, very back. Lees is going to have his heels almost near the end line in the back of the end zone. Freshman. William Lees from Leesburg. Denmark rates for the return. Punt is away. Over towards the VMI side of the field, and it goes out of bounds inside the 40. Tech ball, 51 seconds to go in the third, leading by a score of 59-0. 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
1: We'll get the ball at the 35-yard line. Pretty good field position. Last possession was at the 50. See what Bryce Baker can do.
0: Two receivers stacked to the right for the Hokies with 51 seconds left. In the third quarter, leading at 59-0. Here's Baker rolling to his right, flips it over on the right side. A flag is thrown. Pass is caught. It'll go for a touchdown, but this one's coming back, I believe, as well. Adams caught it. Brody Adams goes in for the score. He'll be mobbed by his teammates. I'd love to scream touchdown Tech, but I think everybody saw the play and the flag as soon as Adams caught the ball over here right in front of the Tech bench.
1: One of those RPOs, Bryce Baker could have run it, but he saw him wide open.
2: Ineligible player downfield. Offense, 5-yard penalty. First down.
0: So, if you're a lineman, Mike, you're assuming he's going to run with the football, so you keep on running down the field, right?
1: Yeah. Yeah, and that happens when you got the RPOs. And, you know, he's so wide open over there, it's like, why should I try to run it when he's open? And, again, he scores a touchdown, but he comes back.
0: So there's 42 seconds left in quarter number three, and the Hokies leading at 59-0. And Baker, who has completed all three of his passes in relief of Ethan Grunkemeyer, set the Hokies up on the 40-yard line. All orange jerseys, orange pants, and the white helmet for the Hokies in the first game of the James Franklin era. Baker looked to his left, rolls to his right, going to take a deep shot to the end zone. It is caught! Touchdown, Tech.
1: How about that?
0: Chance Wiggins got behind the defense. And Baker throws his first collegiate touchdown pass to Wiggins.
1: Chance Wiggins, banged up last year, comes back. He's had a great August camp, fighting for that playing time to be an extra. And it just gives a great pass, great catch.

0: Nice job by Bryce Baker. He was wide open on the play. Goes up strong, catches with two hands. Good job.
1: That makes it 65-0. And now Love into attempt. I think it's John. Yep. Hokies have used a bunch of kickers tonight, too. It is John. And Love's kick is good. And the new score with 33 seconds to go. The Hokies 66 and VMI nothing. I know Bryce's dad and mom are in the stands. Big grin on their faces, Mike. Bryce throws his first touchdown pass.
0: Yeah, they got to be really happy with that. That was awesome. First time the Hokies have had 60 points since 2018 against William & Mary.
1: Wow. Hey, back to the field to go. Here's Evan.
2: Yeah, you guys should have seen the reaction. Coach Franklin greeting Bryce Baker coming off the field, putting both hands on his helmet, tapping it up and down. Just a huge smile on Coach's face, understanding the moment for Bryce.
1: Baker came from North Carolina, same high school, East Forsyth, as Danny O'Brien, his quarterback coach. And I know it's a big night for the East Forsyth people to see Baker throw his first collegiate touchdown. He's a proud alum of that program. They've won a lot of games down there in Winston-Salem over the years.
0: It was a quick drive, Billy. One play, 35 yards officially. Just took 18 seconds. Hokies up 66-0. Here we got 33 seconds left in quarter number three.
1: Touchdown presented by Kroger, the official grocery partner of Virginia Tech Athletics. VMI has yet to return a kickoff tonight. Here is Totten, the left-footed punter kicker. He's going to drive this one through the end zone on the fly. It'll come out of the 25-yard line with 33 seconds to go. Well, I'm looking to see who pops onto the field for the Hokies, Mike, on defense now. There's going to be a lot of younger guys out there.
0: Yeah, I think for this fourth quarter, you will see a bunch of them.
1: Xavion Cleveland, I see out there running onto the field.
0: Yeah. You don't want to get anybody hurt.
1: Yeah, this Christian Evans is going to come in at safety. Brett Clatterbrow's in there at linebacker. So, yeah, you've got, this is the third group for sure. Antoine Santiago is up front in there. 33 seconds to go in the third. And the Hokies leading at 66-0. Penalty markers thrown on this first down play. Crump, the QB, took the snap, went to the right, and a late flag is thrown in as well here. Two flags on the play, one at the line of scrimmage, and then one in the defensive backfield after the play.
0: I think Hilson lined up off sides again for one penalty.
1: That stops the clock with 28 seconds left in the third. Hokies led 21-0 after one quarter, 45-0 at the half. And they've added three third-quarter touchdowns and lead 66-0 here late in the third quarter.
3: The fouls by both teams. Offside, defense number 44 in the neutral zone at the snap. After the play, personal foul, unnecessary roughness, offense number 88. Both fouls will be enforced.
1: The reason that both fouls are enforced is one is a 5-yard penalty and the other is a 10.
0: Mm-hmm.
1: So the down counts and it will move the ball all the way back to, he marked it wrong, didn't he, Mike? He moved it back 15 yards.
0: Looked like
1: it took it's a 15-yard penalty. That's right. Personal foul. Yeah.
0: Derek Daniels out there on the defensive line. Xavion Cleveland, the defensive back. Yeah, they got some new faces out there. Get to show what they got.
1: First down and 20. Here's a toss to Scheip, the Ashburn product, rolling to his right. Gets chopped down in front of the VMI bench by Matthew Lamar. He and Sherrod Henderson of the Hokies.
0: Yeah, Henderson did a really good job scraping down there and getting into the backfield.
1: I think VMI will let the clock run out. Don't you think that'd be a wise move at this point?
0: Yeah.
1: And that's what they'll do. Hokies at three more touchdowns in the third. Brunkenmeyer's

0: Touchdown pass to Reynolds. Hawkins, 2-yard run, and Baker's 40-yard pass. 66-0 is the score as we head to the fourth quarter. After three, the Hokies in control over visiting VMI 66-0. And our coverage continues in a moment on the Virginia Tech Sports Network.
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0: Well, we go to the fourth quarter on this Saturday night in Blacksburg. The Hokies leading it by a score of 66 to nothing. And, Mike, the stats are just as lopsided as one would assume.
1: Yeah, you're right, Billy. The Hokies have got great balance. 25 rushes for 186 yards. Passing 21 of 24, very efficient, 293 yards. Hokies have had 49 plays, 479 yards. VMI, 37 rushes, minus 14 yards. Just 3 of 7 passing for 42. The Key Dets have had 44 plays, 28 yards.
0: You know what's amazing, though? I'll let you finish the sentence. In this game, VMI has dominated. You ready? Time of possession. They're going to win the time of possession battle in a big way tonight.
1: Well, that's...
0: But that's a misleading stat.
1: Yeah.
0: Evan, what you got?
2: Yeah, guys, just talking with some Virginia Tech athletic department staff members. This has been a party. They've been planning this for quite some time. The light show, new concession items. I think the best one are the chicken waffle bacon ranch fries that I might need to bring up there to you guys. But light show, Enter Sandman, Brian White taking it. It's been a really cool scene for a lot of new athletic department members down here on the field.
0: Yeah, you'd like every game to have a similar vibe, huh? You know what else cooperated, Mike, was the weather. They had a weather delay down at Duke. That Clemson, the LSU game had a delay. And the forecast today, there were a couple rumbles of thunder earlier this morning when I had Baxter out walking.
1: You know, what time was that?
0: Right before lunch. Second down, here is Crump on the option play to the left side. And he gets chopped up for VMI. He is, like most dogs, does not like thunder and lightning. I don't know a dog that does.
1: I know. Jenna's dog's the same way, both of them.
0: Thunder and lightning, and he's not a big fan of the 4th of July either.
1: The old fireworks?
0: Yeah. But he recovers. Third down for VMI. It's going to be 3rd and 16 back on their 19-yard line. It has been all Virginia Tech tonight. The Hokies with a 66-0 lead as we start the fourth quarter. Out of the shotgun, here's JoJo Crump taking the snap, avoids one man, slings it to the near sideline, and it's caught right near the 30-yard line. Not enough for a first down. Brennan Johnson came up to make the tackle on Shelton, Cody Shelton. It'll be fourth down, and VMI will punt for the 11th time tonight. Tysier Denmark will return the punt of William Lees.

0: who stands on his 15-yard line. Snap comes back to Lees, and he booms it to Denmark. Pretty nice punt. Denmark back to near the 25 or 24. Fields it there, runs it across the 30. They gang up on the Tech return man and bring him down on the 36-yard line. Timeout on the field, early going in the fourth quarter. Let's step aside. The Hokies 66 and the Keydets nothing. 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
4: I'm Toby Altizer with your college football update. Number 16, Michigan on upset alert. They trail 9-7 with 6 minutes to go in the game. And Clemson and LSU finally kicked off. LSU throwing a pick on their first possession. Clemson put up a field goal, and it's been all LSU since. They lead 17-3, about a minute to go in the first quarter of that one. Bill?
0: Be a fun game to watch. Be fun post-game press conferences with Dabo and Lane. What a interesting few weeks it's been for LSU. All right, here we are early in the fourth quarter. Virginia Tech with a 66-0 lead over visiting VMI. Hokies have the ball for the first time in the fourth quarter. Bryce Baker is 4-for-4 in relief of Ethan Grunkemeyer. Threw his first collegiate touchdown pass earlier in this game. Hokies have Mason out of Mount Airy, North Carolina, in the backfield. Here's a quick throw from Baker, flipping it to the right side. And it's caught by Brody Adams. The Virginia Beach product gets knocked down by the Keydets' Corey Williams. Pick up a 4 on the first down play. What is James Franklin looking for here, Mike? What are they looking at, he and Ty Howell?
5: Let's finish up his play.
0: Here's a quick throw to the left side. This time to Denmark. Gets a block and runs to the 50. And he's tripped up there. People are saying you're up 66-0. Why throwing? Good question, but pretty good answer, too.
5: Yeah, I mean, you got to get this guy's, you got to get those other guys some experience throwing the football. And anybody can hand off as a quarterback, but you want to kind of evaluate these guys. Tyler Mason, he was very complimentary of him in the preseason, said he might have changed and done as much improvement as anybody. Now he's going to get his shot at running back. You can't expect him not to give 100% and try to score every play, right? So those guys out there, they're not trying to run out to score. They're just trying to improve their positions.
0: After the play, we have an injury on the field as Denmark got shaken up on the tackle. He gets up. He's going to walk off. Looks okay. First down for the Hokies. The ball is right at midfield. Wiggins, who had that touchdown pass, a reception earlier, trots wide to the right. Here's a running play again. It's Mason running. He gets ahead to the 45-yard line. Mason's from Mount Airy. The quarterback, Baker's from Kernersville. There's a North Carolina flavor to this.
5: A couple managers came out.
0: Well, the trainers came out to tend to the injured player. He said, I'm not hurt. Not sure what the rule is on that.

0: You can't run onto the field like that. But maybe when it's 66-0, you just forget it ever happened. The player has to leave. That's a good yeah. Carter brings that up. He said, I'm not hurt. But since the trainer, Mikey, ran onto the field, the VMI player has to leave.
1: That may reset the clock.
0: Yeah, yeah. E.J. Wilborn is out of the game. Second down on the 46. Baker to throw, aims to the right side. He fires. It's caught by the tight end over there. Hairston out of the 20, ahead of the 15. And he's wrestled down on the 13 by Anthony Allen. Jericus Hairston out of Bassett, a 33-yard reception.
1: First catch of the night for Jericus. Another outstanding camp.
0: In the Toyota red zone, ball on the 13 for Baker and the Hokies. Two receivers stacked to the left. Here's Mason on first down, powering his way to the 10. It'll be second down and 7 for the Hokies. Early in the fourth quarter, Tech leading the game by a score of 66-0.
1: They're evaluating those second-team offensive linemen, too.
0: Yep. Logan Howland, who came to Tech from Oklahoma. He is a big guy, Mike, over that left tackle.
1: Sure is.
0: 6'6", 325. Massive compared to the VMI defensive end. Here's a direct snap to A.J. Brand. Started up the middle, cuts back, dives towards the goal line. He gets knocked down near the 1.
1: So close.
0: A.J. was a quarterback, moved a receiver. Brand came in the game, had been in the game as a receiver, but then he lines up behind the center. And it's a wildcat type of offense. This is something else for Old Dominion, Maryland, and BC to see on tape, right, Mike?
1: That's exactly right. Yep. You saw that trick play before the half, a lateral. I got to prepare for that.
0: Right. So let's see what they do here. Yeah, Baker, the normally the quarterback, is a receiver. Brand at quarterback. First down and goal to go. A.J. the snap. A.J. runs it right up the middle for the touchdown from 1 yard out. A.J. Brand from 1 yard out. His first touchdown.
1: Everybody getting a piece of the action. A.J. Brand going to have to brand that one, right?
0: So that's the wild turkey or the wild cat or whatever you want to call it, right?
1: Wild Brand.
0: And that makes it 72-0. Love in for the PAT. The kick airborne is good. Timeout on the field with 10:38 to go. The Avalanche continues in Blacksburg. It's Virginia Tech 73 and VMI nothing. 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
0: Quarter football, Virginia Tech scores again, and the Hokies extend their lead over visiting VMI 73-0 on the 1 yard run by A.J. 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
1: Seven plays, Bill, 65 yards, 2 minutes and 46 seconds. 73-0, the Hokies are up here with 10 minutes and 38 seconds left in the game.
0: Hey, Evan Hughes on

0: The sideline has a special guest, Evan.
1: Yeah, Bill, we've had so many standout alums back today, including former standout D-lineman Ricky Walker is with us on the sidelines. Ricky, welcome back home. How great is it to come back and visit Virginia Tech in a game like this?
2: Oh, man, it's awesome. You know, it's been 7 years since I've been back. The energy just feels different. I'm loving it. These guys are flying around. Coach Franklin's flying around. Fans are loud, man. It's a great feeling.
1: Yeah, I mean, you bring up Coach Franklin as a former player. What's it like seeing what he's done with this program thus far?
2: Oh, it's intriguing, man. It's exciting. You know, it's definitely, you know, proud to walk around and wear that VT. You know, it's an honor, and I just love to see the energy and juice because it's very contagious, and that's what we need to win these ball games.
1: Quickly, final one, Ricky. Your favorite memory in a Tech uniform is what?
2: Favorite memory would probably be my scoop and score right here against North Carolina in the orange jerseys, 2017. So I got my first touchdown.
1: That's fantastic. Thanks so much for the time, Ricky. We appreciate it. Welcome back.
2: Yes, sir. Thank you very much.
0: Nice Bill. Scoop and score against the Tar Heels. And he was right, Mike. They were wearing those same orange jerseys.
3: Yeah. That was a Sam Howell game. They were ranked. Is that right?
0: Yeah.
3: Mack Brown coaching.
0: Kickoff for a touchback once again. And I think that's 11 touchbacks by Tech kickers tonight. And VMI will start first and 10. There are a lot of football snaps left. 10:38 to play. Hokies leading it 73-0. Ball on the 25. And the Keydets hand it off again. That's Johnson carrying the football when he gets bopped down by Lamar.
3: See Amari Polidor in there now.
0: That was a 4-yard gain. VMI for the game. Up to 48 yards rushing. I should say 48 total yards of offense for the game. 48 yards. The Hokies have 544. Second down and 6. Snap comes back. Crum, the QB, tries to slice left, and he gets tripped up on the backside before he's able to turn the corner by Daniel Jennings of the Hokies.
3: Lots of guys out there.
0: It'll be third down now, 3rd and 5, with the ball on the 30.
3: A lot of guys get some opportunities tonight. A lot of the crowd has left, but these guys are still playing hard.
0: Well, these guys want some playing time, right?
3: Sure. You want to get on that depth chart, try to move up a little bit?
0: JoJo Crump, junior QB out of Nashville, number 8 in the BMI white jerseys and the red pants. 3rd and 5 on the 30. Give it to the back up the middle, and the B-back gets bopped and knocked down. No gain. 4th down, and VMI will punt again. Just a host of Hokies in there. Again, that was Clatterbaugh that'll get the tackle, Mike, but the Hokies have just totally dominated the game right at the mesh point. Like,
3: yeah.
0: Whenever the VMI hands the ball inside, there's 2 orange jerseys there every play.
3: We talked about that in the morning key, right? Control the line of scrimmage, and they have done that on both sides of the ball tonight.
0: Long night for our friends from Lexington. Hokies don't even try to rush the punt this time. Punt is away, and it hits the return man and then deflects to a VMI player, and the Keydets are going to get the ball out of that.
3: Yeah, he shouldn't have. Davion Brown.
0: Davion,
3: I don't know if he was just confused to fair catch it or what.
0: You either got to catch it or get out of the way. Instead, it bounced, hit him, and went right to a VMI player, and so that is a Virginia Tech turnover. Hit him right in the knee. And the VMI kids hustling down the field get the ball. That's the 2nd Tech turnover. The final play of the first half. And the Hokies tried to run a lateral on a catch from midfield. And now that one. Doug Shear, the Hokies special teams coach, telling his man what we just told you, right, Mike? You either got to catch it or
3: get out of the way.
0: Get out of Dodge. Here is Ian Reynolds in the game at quarterback for VMI. Going to throw the ball on first down, and he flips it incomplete. This is his first action of the season. He did not play last week. In fact, it's his first action in his career. Ian Reynolds, 6'3", 225, wears jersey number. VMI starts this drive on the Tech 35.
3: Best field position of the night. Tried to hit Aiden Waters there. The A back and just couldn't connect.
0: 73-0, Virginia Tech has the lead with 8:32 to go. Hokies dig in on that 4-3. They run a quarterback draw, and he spins ahead to the Virginia Tech 32-yard.

0: yard line.
1: Reynolds will now have third down and eight for VMI. They're going to bring in a couple of receivers now. Hokies will go nickel on third down and I guess third and seven is what it will be officially. Clock turning, 8:09 to go in the fourth quarter. Virginia Tech 73 and the Virginia Military Institute nothing at this point. VMI is 2 of 15 on third downs tonight. They got to get to the 25. Quarterback throws. Hokies trying to heat him up a little bit, and he fires to the left, incomplete. It'll be fourth and seven. Not a lot of blitzing tonight, Mike, but when you're playing a triple option team, that's not necessarily in the repertoire.
2: Nah, you don't really need to. Trying to hit that. Went to Jace Ballard out there, another A back, but incomplete. Got heated up a little bit.
1: So they want to ruin the shutout, right? And Jack Joyce is their kicker. He's going to try a 51-yarder. He was 1 of 1 last week at Idaho State. He hit from 23. This will be from 50 yards away, right in the middle of the field with 7:50 to go. Can VMI get on the board here? There's the snap. It's good. And the kick in the air, sailing towards the uprights, and good. Jack Joyce, a 50-yard field goal.
2: Good for him. Good for VMI to get some points. I know you hate to shut out. Missed the shutout, but that'll give VMI a little bit of life over there when they need some.
1: It was a really good kick, wasn't it?
2: Yeah, really good.
1: That was good. That was good from 60-65. Let's step aside. 7:45 to go in the game. The new score, the Hokies 73 and VMI 3. And with a break in the action, let's hear this from your local Toyota dealer.
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4: 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It's supporting and nurturing your community. It's helping someone in need. It's something that lasts a lifetime. And those who serve wouldn't want to do it any other way. PenFed has served the military and their families for over 90 years. We look forward to 90 more.
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1: .7:45 to go in the game. VMI gets on the board, taking advantage of a turnover on a misplayed return punt. And Jack Joyce knocks home a 50-yard field goal for the visitors from Lexington.
2: On a four-play drive, Bill, 3 yards, took 53 seconds, but VMI gets on the board. Score now 73-3. We still got 7:45 left in the game.
1: Hokies will get the ball back. It'll be interesting to see if Baker stays in the game or if we get a look at Troy Kuhn, the rookie out of Southern California. You know, it's interesting. I mentioned this before. VMI is going to win the time of possession, or at least they have it at this point, 30 minutes to 22. Joyce, who made the long field goal, will kick it back to Virginia Tech. With 7:45 to go in the game, and the Hokies ahead comfortably. Here's the run-up by Joyce, and the kick in the air. It's going to come down to the goal line. Here's the quick run back by Davion Brown. Gets out to the 15 and 20, stretching across the 25 to the 26.

0: yard line, and that's where Tech will start. First and 10.
1: Good return there, Billy. Something else you can work on tonight after just having that one kickoff before that.
0: 7:35, so we're just midway through the fourth quarter. The Hokies leading 73-3. Baker stays in at QB, doesn't he? Yep, it is still Baker. And the Hokies will start on their own 27-yard line. Mickens is the back. He was really, really impressive in the camp. He takes the handoff here, and he slices his way to the 32-yard line. And he's knocked down there by Quinn Kennedy, fourth tackle of the game for the VMI defenders.
1: Yeah, he did have a good camp. He's a really good prospect. Strong, big kid. And, you know, it's all those running backs weigh 200 or more, Billy.
0: I know. He takes the handoff again, hesitates, and then races hard to the right, stretching it out, gets ahead for about a half a yard. Dorsey, another tackle for VMI. 7 minutes to go in the game as the Hokies will now face a third down. Baker off the bench has completed all seven of his passes after Grunkemeyer was 17 of 20, so the Tech passing game tonight, remarkable, 24 of 27.
1: Looks like Hooker's got a banged-up guy. One of the offensive linemen.
0: Benjamin Izuka is the injured Hokie. Down on a knee. That stops the clock with 6:55. You know, for comprehensive coverage of college football, tune to SiriusXM ACC Radio, Channel 371. Roddy Jones, E.J. Manuel, Eric McLean, and Wes Durham react to the news of the day. Wes is here tonight. He's calling the game on the ACC Network. But you can follow it all on SiriusXM ACC Radio. Third down and four for the Hokies. This is just their sixth third down attempt of the evening. Baker in the gun on third down. It's third and four. He's going to throw it. Number 22 in the orange. Flyers to the right. He has his tight end over there, but it's going to be caught shy of the first down.
1: That's our guy out there, Pierce. Pierce Petersohn.
0: Pierce Petersohn, who was a very highly recruited tight end out of Minnesota. His first collegiate catch. Fourth down and one. Hokies will go for it here with 6:24 to go. They're going to bring in Hairston and Mason and Gosnell. So two tight ends, or maybe three actually at this point. Yeah, it'll be a three tight end look on fourth and one. Hokies are 1 of 1 on fourth downs tonight. Baker is up under center. This looks like a QB keeper on the tush push. There's the snap. And he plows his way ahead. Going to be close. With 5:55 to go, and they will move the sticks. First down for Virginia Tech. That's the Hokies' 25th first down of the night, and now a flag comes in.
1: Way down in the secondary.
0: Do they have too many men again?
1: Good question.
0: The field judge threw the flag way downfield on a quarterback sneak. You know what, Mike? Good eyes by Carter. They thought Tech was going to punt. A return man came onto the field for VMI.
2: Illegal substitution. Boarding 11 players on defense. 5-yard penalty. First down.
0: So they had their 11 guys up front, and then way behind the play, I didn't even see him. They had a punt returner out there. So first down for the Hokies. 5:48 to go in the game.
1: Carter's been eating those carrots.
0: He's done well spotting things. But, you know, that's a learning situation for VMI as well.
1: Sure.
0: Here's Mickens on a sprint draw up the middle. Crosses the 50 ahead to the 47 of VMI. With 5:37 to go, E.J. Wilborn makes the tackle.
1: First down.
0: On the rookie from Harrisburg.
1: Good run.
0: Tech's going without the huddle still. These are all guys way down on the depth chart. Here's a quick flip to the left. Incomplete. That's the first misfire for Baker in 9 attempts. Trying to get the ball to Wiggins, who caught his first collegiate touchdown tonight. That stops the clock. 5:20 to go.
1: First pass and first touchdown. Perchance Wiggins.
0: A lot of firsts tonight. Asen Stevens got his first

0: Sack. Hokies leading at 73-3 with 5:20 to go in the fourth. Brunkenmeyer started, Baker in relief. Ball on the 49 of VMI. Here's a quick little flip to the left by Baker, caught by Petershawn in the crowd, and he's wrestled down on the Keydet 46-yard line with 5:09 to go in the game. Eric Roman will get the tackle on Petershawn.
1: We'll get that five-minute mark here in a second.
0: Cole Riemsnyder into the game at tight end. Hokies have a lot of tight ends, don't they? As a former tight end, you love that, right?
1: Oh, they got a bunch. More depth than I've ever seen around here, that's for sure.
0: Third down for the Hokies on the VMI 46 with 4:44 to go in this one. Out of the gun, Baker, a little sidearm flip. And it's caught on the right side over there by Adams. And he's knocked down shy of the first down. It'll be fourth down with 4:30 to go. E.J. Wilborn, again, the tackle for the visitors, the VMI Keydets.
1: Had him wrapped up like he was doing a little calf roping.
0: Cape Baker does that nice little sidearm sling, doesn't he?
1: Well, they do that. All of them practice that with Danny O'Brien because the situations where you got to get it underneath those outstretched arms of the guy rushing.
0: Receiver stacked to the left. The three receiver look for the Hokies on fourth down. VMI shows blitz. Baker calls for the ball. Out of the gun, he flips it to the left side, and it's through the hands of the receiver. Incomplete. VMI gets a defensive stop. Keydets get the ball with 3:58 to go, trailing at 73-3. Following the game tonight, Mike will be down in the locker room. We'll talk with Coach Franklin, our stars of the game. Evan Hughes will join me up in the booth for the Kroger Point after. We'll review all the scores from around the country, the stats, the highlights, keep you company on the drive home. I'll give the Keydets student body their course and credit, Mike. They have stood the whole game over there on the east side.
1: Yes, they have. Very proud of those guys.
0: VMI ball, 3:58 to go. 73-3. Hokies have the lead. Keydets ball on first down. And the quarterback going to take a deep shot over the middle, and it's caught on the Tech 25-yard line. Hartnett with the catch, the wide receiver. There's a flag on the play. Back at the line of scrimmage, however, this might be coming back. It's a 32-yard catch if it stands to Hartnett, the longest play of the game for VMI.
1: But they're all coming back. It looks like Cleveland gave him a step on that one. That was a good throw and catch.
0: Xavion Cleveland had the defense on the play. Now the referee is talking with the umpire here. DeBerry is the ACC referee. They're talking about it. Are you sure it's a penalty, I think is what he's saying. And in a moment, he'll fill us in. Are they picking up the flag? Fellas, it's 73-3. Make the call. What do you think, Mikey?
2: Personal foul. Legal hands to the face. Offense. 15-yard penalty. First down.
0: All right, so he picked it up, was walking off, and then he redropped the flag is what happened there. Did DeBerry.
1: Interesting.
0: All right, we'll take a look at it on the replay. That negates what would have been the longest play of the game for VMI.
2: 15-yard penalty will be added to the end of the play.
0: All right, he got it wrong the first time. The penalty was on Tech the whole time, Mike, right?
1: Yeah, I guess it's so.
0: The illegal hands to the face was on Tech, not on
1: defense,
0: VMI. He
1: pointed
0: the wrong way. It's on the defense. So they made the call, and then the VMI head coach, Ashley Ingram, came out and said, wait a minute.
1: Yeah, went 15 yards back and about 30 yards forward. So now they got to.
0: They're going to have the ball deep in Tech territory. The long pass play as it went for 33 yards to the 25 and now has half the distance to the goal. So the ball goes to the 12.5-yard line. 73-3, Tech leads, but VMI now on the Hokie 12 after the penalty. Quarterback draw on first down. Takes it, Hokies gang him up, push him backwards. Ian Reynolds, the quarterback.
1: Christian Evans in there on the defensive line now.
0: It'll be second down and 12. It's another tackle.

0: for loss, by the way.
1: 3:07 left.
0: BMI trying to get into the end zone, trailing 73-3. They got the ball on the Virginia Tech 14-yard line. Fake toss to the left, bootleg throw to the right, flip to the end zone, broken up in the end zone, incomplete. Really nice job. He got his arm in there, Mike. That was Cleveland, right? Yeah, Xavier Cleveland breaks it up.
1: Yeah, BDU. Really good pass breakup. Kind of cruising along there. Last second, gets that hand up. And
0: so it's third down and 12 for VMI. They can get a first down inside the three. Hokies led 21-0 after one quarter, 45-0 at halftime, 66-0 after three. But VMI trying to score here in the final 3 minutes. They've got the ball third and 12 on the Tech 14-yard line. Driving towards the south end zone. What's left of the crowd trying to make some noise. Reynolds, a roll to the right. The VMI QB flips it, and it's incomplete. It was caught but out of bounds by the wide receiver, so it's fourth down for VMI. Josh Jones had the coverage on the play.
1: Gonna kick a field goal, work on the operation.
0: Man, what we're going to try to do with 2:43 to go. So Joyce, you'll recall he had a field goal from 50 yards earlier. This will be a shorter one, a 31-yard attempt from the left hash mark with 2:43 to go. Try to get three more for VMI. Here's the snap and hold. Kick is good. Snap is good, but the kicker's not.
1: Yeah.
0: Wide left. Hold and snap were good, and then he misfires, and it remains 73-3. 2:39 to go. Hokies ball here at Lane Stadium, and a chance to hopefully run out the clock for both sides.
1: How about that? You just got a little word, too, that I think Michigan went down today, Billy.
0: You never know in an opener, right?
1: Yeah, Western Michigan.
0: The Broncos.
1: We've been there.
0: First game for Kyle Whittingham.
1: Yeah.
0: Not what they had hoped for, huh?
1: Not quite.
0: So Virginia Tech ball with 2:39 to go. Bryce Baker takes the snap on first down and hands it off to Mickens, plows his way to the left, still going, gets ahead of the 28-yard line before Nathaniel Mitchell brings him down. That was Mason, I think I said
1: Mickens.
0: Mickens, it was Mason. Yeah. Peter Sean back in at tight end. There's going to be an epic participation list.
1: Yes, it
0: will. Not sure if the Hokies dressed 105 guys tonight, Mikey, but if they did, they all played.
1: I think they're going to snap this before the two-minute timeout.
0: Clock winds down to 2 minutes, and the referee blows the whistle. Final media timeout of the game. Hokies 73, VMI 3, and our coverage continues after this from Bojangles.
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0: 2 minutes to go in the season opener for the Hokies. They'll get set to take on Old Dominion next week with a 1-0 record. Coming up in a few minutes, Mike will make his way downstairs to the locker room. 70 points. Last time we had a game like this was in 1995 against the Akron Zips. Remember that one?
1: I do.
0: And it was Jerry Faust was coaching Akron. Remember that game?
1: I do remember that, Billy.
0: And I think Coach Faust got hit during the game. He was the former Notre Dame coach. Got hit during the game and broke his leg.
1: Broke his leg, yeah.
0: Stayed in the game's coaching. That's a bad night when you come to Lane Stadium as visiting coach, give up 70 points and break your leg. 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The fans that have stayed, they're still singing along and having a good time. The one thing about a lopsided game, 73-3, Mikey, is that the crowd let out, and the route out to 81 is probably not as backed up.
1: That's probably true.
0: So those of you that are in your cars, we'll keep you company on the ride home, no matter where you are in the Commonwealth. We approach 11 Eastern here.
1: If you're still in your parking lot here later on, too, we'll keep you company there.
0: And if you've got a couple of extra chicken legs laying around, we'll be happy to stop by.
1: Yeah, you give us a call. It's like as quick as that first half went, the second half kind of slowed down, didn't it?
0: John Buto takes the handoff, Tech running back, powers his way. He's wearing number 35 in that orange jersey. 1:52 to go. Hokies, I don't think they want to hit 80 points.
1: Man. No, I don't either.
0: They're just going to run the ball. Here's Buto again, and he runs to the right. And he gets across the 45-yard line. Another first down for the Hokies. Their 28th of the game.
1: Two first downs in a row. Clock running, 1:36.
0: And an injured VMI player. Next Saturday, Hokies and Old Dominion for a noon kick. 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
1: And you know that they're going to have a little chip on their shoulder for that one after last year.
0: 73-3 the score tonight. Yep, Old Dominion boat raced the Hokies, putting it mildly, on this field last year.
1: Yeah, in the first half, man.
0: 1:28 to go. Hokies keep it on the ground again, just trying to run out the clock. By the way, you know, I want to mention our longtime affiliate, Mike, down in Marion.
1: Yeah.
0: KZ105.1.
1: Mm-hmm.
0: They're one of the stations that's on our network. They also carry the Chilhowee High School Warriors, right?
1: Yeah.
0: Chilhowee is now 2-0. They beat J.I. Burton last night 44-7. Chilhowee is 2-0. They're going to play Narrows next week. So for those of you in Marion, Virginia, listening tonight, it's been a good weekend. Chilhowee wins. Big lopsided win. Same for the Hokies. Back-to-back nights.
1: Back-to-back. Less than a minute now.
0: 54 seconds and counting. Hokies keep it on the ground on first and 10. Taylor had the carry. Got about 3 yards on the play. Jackson makes the tackle for VMI with 41 seconds left. Hokies have to snap it one more time. The Franklin era is going to begin with a decisive W. Hokies keep it on the ground again. Taylor gets ahead for 6. 24 seconds to play. Hokies do not have to snap it again. Unless they want to get one more carry for Taylor. It's third down with 14 seconds to go. 3rd and 3. Baker gives it to him. And he runs across the 31. Gets knocked down with 5 seconds to go. Clock is going to wind out, and that'll do it. A lopsided victory for Virginia Tech over VMI in the opening of the James Franklin era. The Hokies route visiting VMI by the final score of 73-3. Big plays on offense, defense, and a remarkable performance by special teams kick off the season. Hokies 73, VMI 3. Kroger Point After, straight ahead here on the

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6: Well, what a night for Virginia Tech football as the Hokies open the 2026 season and the James Franklin era with a 73-3 victory over VMI. Welcome into the Kroger Point After. I'm Evan Hughes. You'll hear from Bill Roth in a moment. We have a lot to get to and a lot to break down coming up. First, we just crossed the top of the hour. Let's pause 10 seconds and allow stations to identify themselves. 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
6: Evan Hughes, Bill Roth, Mike Burnup is on his way down to the locker room where we will have a full breakdown and you will hear from Coach Franklin, members of the staff, and the players. Bill, we have talked about this day for quite some time. Here it is, and what a victory for the Hokies.
8: Yeah, really good, very impressive in every aspect of the game. And I think Coach Franklin's going to enjoy watching the tape for a lot of ways, for a lot of reasons, I should say. Really good performances up front. Offensively, you had really dominant running game. You had really efficient passing. You had two block punts. Special teams were great. However, there were so many mistakes made tonight by his team, it'll be a teaching tape. So if you can win a game 73-3 and yet pop on the tape and go, look at the 40 things we did wrong, if it's that many. Look at all the things we did wrong. The penalties, the lining up offside, the blocks in the back, all those things. The unsportsmanlike conduct penalty. Hokies had a touchdown called back.
6: Right.
8: Things like that. Well, against VMI, you might not remember it, but he's going to remember. He's going to remember. At the play at the end of the second quarter. When you visited with him at halftime, he was not happy.
6: He was not.
8: So I think it's great. When you can win, and you had so many firsts, so many guys had their first catch, their first touchdown. Asen had his first sack. Baker came off, and really happy for him. How about the job he and Grunkemeyer did? So a lot of really good things, but it'll be a good teaching tape for the staff. And the punt that, you either got to catch the punt or get out of the way. You win the game, and yet you have all these things to work on. I think it'll be really good for our staff.
6: One quick note before we go to commercial break. We're just throwing our headsets on for the Kroger Point.

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0: Thrilled to have you on your Saturday night. What an evening for Virginia Tech as the Hokies beat VMI 73-3, the final score to move to 1-0 on the year. Evan Hughes with you. We'll be joined momentarily by Bill Roth, Mike Burnup. We will hear from head coach James Franklin and other members of the program. And time now for our notable numbers. We could certainly do a very long segment about the notable numbers from tonight. Carter Myers is working very hard on this to my right here, breaking down all the numbers. Let me just go through the box score, because this was a game that Virginia Tech got off to a very quick start and did not look back. 21 points in the opening quarter, 24 points in the second quarter, 21 points in the third quarter. Virginia Tech, think about that opening drive. Remember when Virginia Tech had a fourth and manageable? Coach Franklin went for it. That led to the Jeffrey Overton touchdown run. Then the job defensively Virginia Tech did. It felt like touchdown, three and out, touchdown, three and out, couple of sacks, and right before you knew it, it was 14-0, and of course Virginia Tech did not look back. There are so many positives you can take away from a game like this, but I think number one has to be the different contributions that Virginia Tech got from so many different people. Let's start offensively. What a debut for Ethan Grunkemeyer. He was 17 for 20, 224 yards, two touchdowns, had a long of 51 yards, and you saw a couple of times he was oh so close to connecting on a couple of really big deep balls. Grunkemeyer efficient tonight. And then Bryce Baker, you talk about efficient as well, 10 for 12, 127 yards and a touchdown. The Hokies had a great competition all of fall camp to see who would be that number two quarterback, and Coach Franklin's talked about how he really loves all four quarterbacks in that room, but it was Baker tonight in relief of Grunkemeyer in the second half, 10 for 12, 127 yards. You could see quickly Virginia Tech's offensive line did a great job opening up holes for the running game in the Tech running back room. Outstanding tonight. Jeffrey Overton Jr. Remember, that guy just played

0: In a couple of games last year, 9 carries, 104 yards, 2 touchdowns, and then Marcellus Hawkins, 12 carries, 69 yards, and 3 touchdowns. Hawkins and Overton combining for 5 Virginia Tech touchdowns this evening. You ended up having 9 different Hokies carry the ball. Overton, Hawkins, Messiah Micken, somebody who's really come along well in camp, Darius Taylor, John Buto, Tyler Mason, who Coach Franklin has been raving about how much he has improved. A.J. Brand, have to love the former Hokie quarterback converted to receiver, getting a couple of snaps tonight. And he, of course, had a touchdown in the second half. We've talked a ton about the receiving core, the different options that Ethan Gronkemeyer and this Tech offense is going to have. Unbelievably impressed. I'm going to do some quick math real quick. 11 different Hokies caught at least one pass tonight. That is outstanding. And you think about Quayshon Brown, 109 yards, the electric touchdown in the first half. How about Luke Reynolds, the tight end, a security blanket, 5 receptions, 50 yards. Aiden Green was involved. You even saw Pierce Petershaw down the stretch. You saw so many different Hokies, both receivers and tight ends, make contributions. That's all of the offense in the 73-3 win for Virginia Tech over VMI, as our Kroger point after continues. And then you look at the job Virginia Tech did defensively. What a night for Brent Pry in his first game as the defensive coordinator. I mean, VMI finished with 87 yards passing, finished with, rushing a net of negative 4 yards tonight on the ground. I mean, that's wildly impressive. And then I thought Virginia Tech's defensive line was really good tonight. Tech did a great job handling the triple option. You credit Troy Hune and the job the scout team did preparing Virginia Tech's defense for that tonight. It certainly showed in a 73-3 victory. Again, this is the Kroger Point After, brought to you by Kroger. Score big savings with Kroger. 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Kroger, the official grocery partner of Virginia Tech Athletics. Again, still to come, Mike Burnham's on his way down to the locker room. He'll talk with head coach James Franklin and other players. For now, let's step aside. Come back in 2 minutes. You'll hear from Toby Altizer with some scores around the country in the ACC. That is straight ahead after these messages on the Virginia Tech Sports Network.
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4: Welcome back to the Kroger Point After as Virginia Tech wins 73-3 over VMI in their season opener to improve to 1-0 under James Franklin. A look around scores in the ACC. Two games going on right now. Number 11 LSU and Clemson got off to a delayed start, but they're at halftime and LSU is rolling in this one. They're up 30.

0: 31-3 in the first half of this one. LSU has 336 total yards, including 213 on the ground. Clemson has just one first down and 54 total yards in the game. Again, LSU up 31-3 at that one as they head to halftime. California taking on UCLA right now. That game is tied at 7 apiece, wrapping up the first quarter of action in that one. Game's already concluded in the ACC today. Syracuse beat New Hampshire 66-3. Pittsburgh beat Miami of Ohio 59-14. Pitt's quarterback Mason Heinschel going for 453 yards and an ACC record 7 touchdowns to 7 different receivers. Duke beat Tulane 17-3. Duke's running back Nate Shepard had 35 carries for 227 yards and 2 touchdowns. And Boston College fell to Cincinnati 34-15. One game tomorrow in the ACC, number 24 Louisville going to take on number 9 Ole Miss in Nashville as part of the Music City Kickoff Bowl. That'll kick off at 7:30. Then Monday night, number 19 SMU goes on the road to take on Florida State. That'll also kick off at 7:30. Top 25 action today. Number 2 Oregon survived a scare against Boise State, winning by a touchdown 34-27. The Ducks outgained Boise State 507-274, but won by just a touchdown. And a controversial ending to number 16 Michigan, beating Western Michigan 13-12 in Ann Arbor in Kyle Whittingham's first year as coach, his debut for the Wolverines. Michigan had the ball at the Western Michigan 47, down by 5 with 9 seconds to go. Bryce Underwood rolled out to his left and heaved it to the end zone, a Hail Mary last second chance. The ball was out of the end zone long, and the clock had seemingly expired. After review, 1 second was put back on the clock, and on the ensuing play, Bryce Underwood found J.J. Buchanan for a touchdown at the front part of the end zone to win the game. It was a controversial ending with the 1 second being put back on for Michigan, but they escape with a 13-12 win over Western Michigan. One game to watch tomorrow, number 4 Notre Dame taking on Wisconsin. That one will be played at Lambeau Field tomorrow at 7:30. A quick look at some teams around the Commonwealth. James Madison beat Liberty today in Billy Napier's debut in Harrisonburg, winning 20-13. And Old Dominion, who the Hokies will see next week, beat Norfolk State and head coach Michael Vick 31-10 today. The Hokies win their season opener 73-3 over VMI. Plenty more postgame coverage to come. 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
5: Welcome back to Lane Stadium on this Saturday night. Virginia Tech football 1-0 to start the 2026 season as they take down VMI 73-3, the final and the first meeting between the two since 1984. Evan Hughes back with you on the Kroger Point After. 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

0: 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All right, listen back to some of the best highlights, and there were a lot to pull from in this 73-3 victory for Virginia Tech. And it started early, as we talked about a couple of segments ago on the Kroger Point After. Virginia Tech wasting no time in front of a sold-out crowd, a beautiful night inside of Lane Stadium, a fourth-down conversion on the first drive for Virginia Tech, set up Jeffrey Overton for this electrifying moment.
1: Ball is officially on the 49-yard line of VMI. It's just across the 50. Out of the gun, Overton takes the handoff. Explodes around the left side of the 40. Down the left sideline of the 30. Overton to the 10, to the 5. Touchdown, Tech! Jeffrey Overton, first touch of the season, takes it the distance.
0: That was one of the first big plays of the game for the Tech running back room. Overton, by the way, would go over 100 yards and score two touchdowns. Marcellus Hawkins, Tech's returning leading rusher from last year, he said, I want to get in on the action too in the first quarter.
1: Hokies have two tight ends in the game. Aiden Green is wide to the left. Snap comes back to Gruckenmeyer. Turns, hands it off. Hawkins spurts up the middle, untouched, into the end zone. Touchdown, Tech! Hokies score touchdowns on consecutive offensive plays to start the game.
0: We talked about it a couple of segments ago. Virginia Tech had so many different people involved today in the pass-catching game, both receivers and tight ends. Quayshon Brown, the transfer from Duke. What a moment this was here in the first half.
1: On first and 20, ball is on the Tech side of the field, the 49. VMI will rush three and drop eight on this first down and 20 play. Out of the gun, Gruckenmeyer, a quick throw to the left. Brown has the catch, makes the first man miss, runs to his right to the 30, exploding to the 20. Quayshon Brown will score! Touchdown, Tech! Oh, is he going to be an explosive player? Quayshon Brown with a long touchdown reception for the Hokies.
0: No doubt. Great call from Bill there. He is electric indeed. And then how about two big moments, Beamer ball, special teams. The Hokies blocked a punt early in the first half, and then a little bit later, special teams delivering with one of the highlights of the evening.
1: Fourth down, snap comes back. Hokies come for the block. They get another one. Punt gets blocked, rolls into the end zone. Hokies fall on it there. Touchdown, Tech. Cortez Harris. Another special teams play for the Hokies.
2: Man, he came flying in there, laid out perfectly. Excellent job by Cortez Harris. Special teams are showing up tonight big time for coordinator Doug Shear.
0: And there were some of the, again, there were many, but those were some of our top moments as heard on the Virginia Tech Sports Network as Virginia Tech beats VMI 73-3. The final. Evan Hughes, Bill Roth with you on the Kroger Point After. Bill, those were some big-time plays. I'm smiling thinking about James Franklin at halftime when I visited with him, and he said, I hope I'm making Coach Beamer proud. There's no doubt after those two block punts, they certainly did.
3: Well, you know, I think it's a mixed bag, right? I'm sure Coach Franklin's going to talk about that. There were some really good special teams plays, but there was also an illegal block on a punt return for a touchdown that called back. There was a fumble on a punt where the Hokies let VMI, in essence, skip 3 points out of that. But, you know, the explosiveness of the team. I mean, we've seen Overton do that twice now, right? We saw him do it against Miami last year. We saw him do it tonight. He's got a burst, man. He's like that car that you hit the gas pedal and it goes 0 to 60 in like 3.5 seconds, you know, and your head gets pinned back on against your headrest. He's got that ability, and Hawkins is so powerful too. You know, on the one touchdown he had, the short one in the second quarter that made it, I guess it was 31-0. Like the linebacker filled the hole. I mean, the linebacker made the right play, and Marcellus like put his shoulder pad like right into his chest, and the guy ended up in the back of the end zone. Now, the Hokies are going to see bigger linebackers throughout the rest of the season, but it was nice to see a powerful run like that for him. And as I talked about on the Brown catch, I mean, what a game he had. His first game for the Hokies, 109 yards receiving on six catches. He's going to be really, really good. He already is really, really good, but we knew that, and that's why.

0: the Hokies picked him up from Duke, and you know, the newcomers that, that you wanted to see make explosive plays did. And I was glad to see Davion Brown make some big plays. And I'll tell you what else I was happy for was George Balance. Mm-hmm. He did really, really well. I think he had six tackles tonight, so let's tip the cap to that guy, number 25.
1: No doubt. 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
1: Lane Stadium was rocking on this Saturday night. Hokie Nation, you certainly delivered a sellout crowd, and what a meaningful way to kick off the James Franklin era as the Hokies beat the VMI Cadets 73-3, the final score. Evan Hughes with you high above Lane Stadium at Level 7. Bill Roth, Mike Burnup is getting ready to speak with head coach James Franklin and other members of the Virginia Tech football team after there were so many contributions in this one. As Bill's talked about, there are certainly going to be things to clean up from this one. But again, the great thing is that the first one is out of the way. Bill, as I bring you back in, there's been so much talk and so much hype the offseason. Now that first game is in the books. Now there's film and you can build on it.
0: Yeah, I think that's one of the really exciting things. A couple of things popped into my mind during the commercial. You know, I was hoping the Tech would get the shutout just for Coach Pry, you know, to come back after what happened last year, and to get that would have been really neat. I thought the defense played really well. You know, it's a new look defense, right? It's a 4-3 look. They did such a good job. I think there were, what, two plays maybe that VMI rushed for that got more than 10 yards on the night. I'll have to go back and look. They had a couple of big pass plays late, but, you know, the Tech defensive front really dominated, and I think every time that Balance made a tackle, it was an example of him staying at home and not going for the fake. I thought it was a really great example of how to play assignment football. You know, there were a lot of really good things, but I think it's going to be a really good tape, and I know they're going to be able to teach off of this. And the other thing that I thought about during the break, and Mike had mentioned this too, is that they really wanted to see the depth. Like, It was good to see Mickens. I've never seen him play. Like, well, he hasn't. And to watch him

0: play. And I thought Baker coming off the bench, the number two QB spot is wide open. And he came out and what? He completed his first 8 passes. So I know he's got to be really happy. And then, boy, I'm telling you, I'm really excited about Quayshon Brown. I mean, we saw last year, Duke had, he wasn't the only great receiver at Duke. You know, Miami got Mensah and the other receiver, but when you look at some of the numbers that he put up, I vividly remember watching that Duke Arizona State game and how explosive he was, and you're going to be able to see what he can do, and you can also see how many tight ends the Hokies have blocking and receiving and making plays, and I was excited to see that. And we got a sense of what our offense is going to look like too, right? Early. I love it when you have a powerful offensive line that can mash people, and every week won't be VMI. We know that. Everyone knows that. But I thought that they took control of the game right away, right? There was never a situation where they let the Keydets catch their breath. They played power football. They went tempo for most of the game. And so I think Ty Howe's probably really happy. I don't know that he'd go back to the game and say we had some missed calls or anything like that. And there's a lot of things to clean up that I'm sure Coach Franklin will talk about. I know he will, and all coaches will. Even if you win the game 73-3, you're going to figure out the areas to get everyone's attention as soon as you walk into that meeting room.
1: Very well said. And you just mentioned it there, but I think worth bringing up again. I had this thought on the field, Bill. The different looks Tech offensively had. Gronkemeyer was under center sometimes. There were the quick hitters and the screens out wide. There were short passes, intermediate passes. We saw a couple of the balls that Gronkemeyer almost hit, but you saw a little bit of everything from the offense.
0: Yeah, and Coach mentioned what they ran at the end of the first half. I mean, there's stuff on there that the Maryland and Old Dominion and BC coaches are going to have to look at. Like, now we know that A.J. Brand, I mean, we saw it in practice, but not everybody knows, right? When we get down inside the 10-yard line, even if Baker's on the field, he may line up as a slot receiver and AJ goes in the wildcat. And yep. You know, you didn't have to do your whole bag of tricks, but you showed different things. I think I'll have to ask Coach Pry. I think there was one blitz because you weren't playing a typical 11 personnel team that goes 3 wides and you're blitzing and you're disguising coverages. That never happened tonight. This was knock the heck out of them. I cleaned that up. Knock the heck out of them up front and not let them have any opportunity to run that dive, or don't let the QB hurt you. You know, the A and the B backs were, the Hokies were just more physical up front. Their defensive line dominated the game. Next week, we'll get to see more schematic stuff defensively because Old Dominion's going to run a more traditional offense. And I'm glad this was, you know, when we always would play Georgia Tech in like week 8 or 9, you knew it was always looming. I'm kind of glad the triple option game is out of the way.
1: I got to give you credit too, Bill. I was so impressed. Let me tell you something. Calling the triple option on radio, very difficult to do. You and Mike have done that a time or two before.
0: You got to pause. You're not quite sure who has the ball. Just tackle everybody, right? And that's what they did tonight. But thanks. I'm really excited with, hey, I know the Hokies are feeling a lot better right now than those guys at Clemson.
1: No doubt. And by the way, you bring up that point about Coach Pry. We'll talk more about the defense here in a moment. But what a cool moment for him. The experience he's had at Georgia Southern going up against triple option. But in his return as defensive coordinator, what a great showing for the Virginia Tech defense as the Hokies beat VMI 73-3. The final, we've got some notes from Carter Myers we'll get into here in just a moment. Mike is standing by as the locker room is just about set, ready to go. So we're waiting here. How about a couple of notes here while we wait just a moment, Bill, coming from Carter. Second most points scored by Virginia Tech in a game since 1987. Akron in 1995, the Hokies scored 77 points. Do you have any recollection of that one?
0: Yeah, it was like tonight. It was over early, and Coach Faust broke his leg. The Akron coach, who had been the Notre Dame coach, got rolled over on the sideline. He stayed on the field, but he broke his leg. And that was tough because, first of all, I will say this. Like, there's such great respect for – this is the first time we've called Coach Franklin doing a Tech game, right? So I don't know if he felt that way too. I don't think he wanted to score 80 points. I think he has so much respect for VMI. You wanted Baker to get some throws. You wanted guys to go fast. You wanted to see what some of those guys did. But when the Hokie team lined up and stood in front of the VMI band at, when they played the VMI alma mater,

0: I think that showed, like, not only sportsmanship in the game, but, like, such respect for the VMI institution and the Institute. And I was really happy with that. I mean, look, some people like to score as many points as you can. That's never been kind of what's happened here. And I could kind of sense that I don't think – we've all been there, right? Well, you've done Tech basketball games. You fall behind. And it can happen, right? You get baseball games. Sometimes you get beat 17-1. It's no fun. And you kind of felt like Coach Franklin going, all right, let's get as much out of this game as we can without embarrassing the other team and show great sportsmanship and respect for VMI, and I thought they did that.
1: Wasn't there a moment tonight, too? Was it Asen Stevens, the sack? The quarterback's helmet came off, and he went and got the helmet from another
0: game. Yeah, he picked it up. Yeah, he walked over to the quarterback and gave it to him. So a lot of really good things tonight. I think it'll be an exceptional teaching tape. And I'm excited to see ODU come in here next Saturday.
1: No doubt. And I'm looking forward to seeing the score of that game against Norfolk State and Coach Vic. A couple other notes from Carter Miners as our Kroger point after continues on. VMI, 10 of the first 13 drives for the Keydets were 3 and outs. How about that for Coach Pry's defense? Final two drives of 4 plays and 5 plays, 12 of the first 13 drives started at the VMI-owned 25-yard line. And as I was saying, Bill, it just happened so fast. It was touchdown, 3 and out, couple of sacks, touchdown, 3 and out. I mean, in the blink of an eye. You talk about delivering right at the start. Tech did that.
0: There was never a doubt, right? You came out and set the tone early. The offensive line and boy, just so many good things.
1: And then for Virginia Tech, a couple of other notes as we look at those stats. Virginia Tech scored on 10 of its first 12 drives. 9 touchdowns, 1 field goal, 1 fumble, and 1 punt. I mean, really good stuff. And All right, Mike Burnup is down in the Tech locker room, ready to sit down with the head coach of the Hokies. Mike, let's go down to you now.
2: Okay, thanks very much, Evan. Coach, congratulations. Game one in the books, astounding win, 73-3. All three phases, complimentary football. Can you take a deep breath and appreciate this one?
3: Yeah, you know, I'm happy with how the guys played in really all three phases, like you mentioned. I hope Coach Beamer was watching, smiling, watching those block punts. But, you know, we did what we were supposed to do. We were efficient. We were explosive. Defensively, I thought Coach Pry and the defensive staff did a phenomenal job, and the players went out and executed it. But, you know, there's obviously going to be things we're going to have to work on. We got to clean up some of the penalties and the turnovers. But overall, I was pleased.
2: You had a good mix of running and passing. Great balance there tonight. I thought you controlled the line of scrimmage on both sides of the ball. That was key.
3: Yeah, very much so. We want to be able to throw or run to win, and different games are going to dictate and determine different styles. But overall, again, you know, I think you're exactly right. It starts up front. I thought we were able to do that with our offensive line. We were also able to do that with our defensive line. And one of the things I talked about in the locker room with the guys is just there's a ton of people that put a lot of hard work into this, and players that don't always get in the game. So the fact that we played well enough to get a ton of guys game experience and get in there and play is, I think, creates a healthy locker room.
2: All that work you guys put in the month of August and spring, you wanted to translate it to the field. And, man, you saw that tonight, didn't you?
3: Yeah, again, you know, we worked really hard in the offseason and made tremendous progress. We did what we, you know, we're supposed to do tonight, and I thought we played well in all three phases. But, you know, we'll enjoy this one tonight, and then we'll wake up tomorrow morning and get to work. And, you know, there's going to be a bunch of stuff on the film that we're probably not going to be happy with and need to get cleaned up. But most importantly, come Sunday, we just got to get better. And, you know, we're going to have a challenge next week.
2: Couldn't get off to a much better start, scoring on every possession. Had to be happy with that, the way you guys started and performed, especially starting the third quarter, too.
3: Yeah, but what happens is, losses. Then when you punt for the first time, you're not happy, right? And then you give up a shutout that we really shouldn't have. But when we were able to get our threes and fours in the game at most positions, ton of guys gained experience and obviously didn't play as well at times as we needed to. But the game reps are going to be valuable for them and their development.
2: I know you mentioned Coach Beamer, the special teams play the two block kick.

0: how proud of you are and happy about Brent Pry being here and running that defense and having his guys perform like they did tonight?
1: Yeah, you know, I said something to Brent before the game, and I'm very thankful to him and his humility. You know, the way he's handled this whole process, putting Virginia Tech first and really putting his family first. You know, his family wanted to stay here. So we're blessed to have him. And I think he's one of the best defensive coordinators in college football. And he's back doing what he loves.
0: Coach, you had a lot of recruits here tonight. The expectations all around this game, did it live up to what you thought it was going to be, the entrance and all that?
1: Yeah, I thought the crowd was awesome all the way, you know, from Hokie Walk. I thought that was excellent. Enter Sandman was great. The environment was great. And I'm just very appreciative and thankful. We got something special here. And like I've been saying all offseason, I want to give the fans and the alumni and the Lettermen something to be proud of. And I want them to watch us play and say that's what Virginia Tech football is supposed to look like. So, yeah, we're pleased with all those things.
0: Last thing, that locker room was pretty fun. George Balance up there holding that governor's sword. Doesn't get much better than watching those guys celebrate after a long month of August.
1: Yeah, it's a cool tradition. Obviously played them for a long time, and it's a game that goes back a number of years. And, you know, we wanted to show them respect after the game. We found out kind of what their tradition is, and we wanted to pay respect to those guys. But it's good that we're keeping the sword home at Virginia Tech, and hopefully our key debts are pretty excited about what we were able to do today.
0: Coach, congratulations. Get ready for Old Dominion next week, and that's a big win for you to start your career here at Virginia Tech.
1: Thank you so much.
0: Yes. All right, Billy.
2: All right, thank you, Mike. That was the Tech Hall of Famer with the head coach of Virginia Tech, James Franklin, after his first victory as the head man. Let's get a quick commercial break in. Back with more on our Kroger Point after these messages.
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2: Kroger Point After continues on. Virginia Tech 73-3 winners over VMI to open the 2026 season. Time now to go back to the locker room with Tech Hall of Famer Mike Burnham. Mike?
0: Thanks, Evan. I got Ty Hale here, the offensive coordinator. And Ty, man, what a start to the season. Great job. Congratulations. I know you can finally take a little deep breath.
7: Oh, yeah. I appreciate it. Glad to be on. Proud of how these guys played and worked all summer long. And so for them to come out and play well in the first game, really, really proud of them and appreciate their effort.
0: You always talked about you want to have good balance. You ran the ball extremely well, 268 yards, 350-some

0: pass, and you had, what, 600 yards tonight?
1: Yeah, you know, I think that's a key to a really good offense is being able to, you know, throw it when you need to and run it when you need to. And so it was good to see both, you know, facets of the game come through for us.
0: And I know you talked about for your offensive line guys, we need to be able to pass block as good as we run block, and man, they controlled the line of scrimmage all night.
1: Yeah, Coach Moore and his staff and those big guys up front did a tremendous job for us today, and credit to their preparation and how they've been working all summer long.
0: Establish that run, Jeffrey Overton, Marcellus Hawkins, those two guys got off to great starts.
1: Yeah, it was fun watching them play. You know, they bring a spark to us and, you know, have the potential to take it a long ways every time they touch it.
0: And how about your quarterbacks? Man, you talk about efficient, 27 of 32. That's pretty good.
1: Yeah, you know, it's one thing we talk to them about is, you know, just doing their job and giving us and taking what the defense gives us. And, you know, I thought they did a nice job managing the game and doing that tonight.
0: You know, you stand. Bryce Baker obviously needed to get some reps, and he needed to throw the ball. You guys don't try to run the score up, but those guys need experience, don't they?
1: Yeah, you know, those the guys in at the end of the game, you know, they work all summer long like the starters, and they deserve going there and play and, you know, execute the offense.
0: How about Quayshon Brown? We knew he was dynamite all through August. Six catches tonight, 109 yards.
1: Yeah, it was fun watching him. But I think the most important thing and the most impressive thing is how well he blocks. He's not afraid to get in there and do the dirty work and scrap. And obviously he's dynamic when he touches the ball.
0: And your tight ends came through. You're the tight end guy. I love that, seeing those guys get worked. That was great to see.
1: Yeah, you know, is one of the things we always talk about is being versatile within that room and being good in the run game and pass game and protections, because you're going to ask them to do all that, and that helps create the balance that you talked about earlier within the offense.
0: That was a great call for Luke Reynolds. That might have been the easiest touchdown he's ever had.
1: Well, you know, it was our whole offensive staff, like, hey, we think this play could be good, and kind of set it up and got to it off of tempo. So it was a good call by the whole staff.
0: Yeah. How proud are you of the job that Brent Pry and that defense did?
1: Oh, man. You know, going against those guys all summer, you know, and us sharpening our skills against them, I mean, it was impressive to watch our defense fly around tonight. And credit to those guys. They played unbelievable up front, the secondary, you know, linebackers, all levels of the defense. So really glad they're on our side.
0: Special teams with the two block punts, that kind of helps that offense, doesn't it?
1: Absolutely. Field position, you know, and playing complimentary football. And Coach Shear and his staff did an amazing job tonight. And, you know, yeah, having the ability to start with some short fields is anytime you can do that as an offensive coordinator, you know, you can get in rhythm.
0: How long does Coach Franklin give you guys to celebrate this one before you turn the page to Old Dominion?
1: Tomorrow when we walk in, we're on to ODU. You know, Coach Franklin says it. My dad always said it. You know, as a coach, you from week one to week two is when you make your biggest jumps, and we got to do that this week.
0: Ty, congratulations. I know you're happy to get this one under your belt. Get that program started and rock and roll. Have a good time tonight. Enjoy it and get ready for next week.
1: Yes, sir. Thank you.
0: Yep. That's a great job. And we're going to get George Ballas to slide in here now. Sword and all.
2: Yes, sir. Got the sword. Of course.
0: How?
2: Got to figure out what I want to do with it. But
0: You get to keep it for tonight?
2: I guess so, yeah. That's what they were saying to me earlier. So I don't know. I got to put it up somewhere. Maybe, I don't know, put it over my bed. Or I don't know. Probably give it to Coach Franklin, put it in his office. But, yeah, fire it up. It's pretty cool. So trying to be careful with it.
0: George, how cool was it in that locker room when you got that sword up there and everybody's dancing around it?
2: Oh, yeah. We were fired up in there. All the guys in the locker room were dancing, you know, happy with the big win. And, you know, had to be careful with the sword, though, because it's a little sharp. So it's a little old, but it's a little sharp, so I had to maneuver it around everybody. But, man, the team is excited, and, you know, we've been working so hard all summer, all offseason, and just, you know, fired up about the win. And, you know, it was a team effort, and, you know, everyone did their job, and, you know, we came out on top. So very excited, and, you know, the locker room is definitely enjoying this one. So
0: I know Coach Beamer is proud and happy that you got to wear number 25 and to see a couple block punts out there and you get the sword. He's got to be smiling tonight, as you and your family. I know your family's here. Jeff, I remember him playing back in the day.
2: Yes, sir. Yes, it's honestly insane. And, you know, wearing 25, like I've said, it's such an honor and a privilege. And, you know, just running out there knowing, you know, I'm honoring Coach Beamer and, you know, just playing.

0: And for you know, obviously more than myself, but you know, playing for my team, playing for, you know, the legend Coach Beamer is you know, insane. And you know, it still is kind of, I still got to pinch myself sometimes. But you know, Coach Shear, great game plan this week, dialed it up, man. It felt fantastic out there, and you know, everyone was on the same page and went out there and made plays. And you know, special teams, you know it means around here, it's a big deal. So I think we went out there and set the tone on special teams, and you know, did a great job. And you know, Everyone out there did a fantastic job. So,
1: how about the game plan that Brent Pry had? Man, oh man, you got to be happy and proud of him after all what happened last year and coming back. What a great job by him tonight.
0: Yes, sir, definitely. You know, Coach Pry, I love Coach Pry to death. He's such a good dude, and you know, getting out there and you know, us flying around like that, it was really cool to see. And you know, he dialed everything up right, and you know, we were playing on, you know, their side of the ball, and you know, winning the line of scrimmage. And you know, kudos to the big guys up front, man. I feel like every time I was out there, you know, they were just in the backfield making the play. So, but you know, everyone as a collective played very well, and you know, very proud of the team, and you know, big team win, and just fired up. You know, Coach Pry, he really dialed it up tonight, and so excited about the win. Yes, sir.
1: Very cool. 15 guys had tackles for loss. I mean, that's pretty outstanding there. And you got an interception from Thomas Williams. Man, yes, just a great job.
0: Yes, sir. Coach Franklin said the stat in the locker room after the game. It's like since 1987 or something like that. It hasn't happened. So just you know, shows, you know, our work and preparation we put into in the off season, and you know, all the great coaches we have on staff, and you know, all the players are buying in, and you know, flying around out there. So, and then, you know, shout out to T. Will. That was a pretty sweet pick. I was out there with him, so it was really cool. So,
1: speaking of cool, how cool was that offense tonight, man? You guys have been going up against them all camp. They got some weapons on offense now.
0: Yeah, across the board, everywhere. You know, I could go on and on about everybody. You know, Luke Reynolds, Marcellus Hawkins, Jeff Overton, quarterback Grunk, you know, Q Brown, the list goes on. AG, it's, and can't forget about the big boys up front. Love those guys. And so you know, I'm excited for the season, and you know, they definitely go out there and set the tone the right way and play fast and physical, and definitely a cool offense to have on our side. So it is really cool out there to watch them go out and work.
1: Last one for you, George. How excited are you about next week? Guys got to have a chip on your shoulder after last year for Old Dominion.
0: Yes, sir. We're fired up. You know, we great win tonight. You know, very huge. And but we got to turn the page and get ready to go for next week. So definitely, you know, very excited about Old Dominion and very fired up. So ready to get back to work tomorrow and you know, get to it. So very excited.
1: Great job tonight. Be careful. Watch where you point that sword.
0: Yes, sir. Will do. Yeah, I got to put it somewhere. We're going to have to put like a box around or something. I don't know. Keep it out of harm's way. But yeah, very excited it's in our hands. So
1: that's a good problem to have.
0: Yes, sir. No doubt.
1: George, congratulations. Happy for you and your family.
0: Thank you. Yes, sir. Okay. Thank you.
1: All right, Evan.
2: All right, Mike. Thanks so much. That's Mike Burnup with George Balance and head coach James Franklin, offensive coordinator Ty Howell. 73-3, the final, Virginia Tech over VMI on this Saturday night at Lane Stadium. A night that the Hokies got off to a hot start. 21 points in that opening quarter, 24 points in the second quarter, and did not look back. Let's step aside. Quick break. More of our Kroger Point After continues after these messages.
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4: 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Evan Hughes, Bill Roth, and Tech Hall of Famer Mike Burnup is still in the locker room getting post-game reaction. Let's go back to him. Mike?
5: All right. Thanks very much, Evan. I got Jeffrey Overton here tonight. Jeff, congratulations, man. What a great win. What a great job of you tonight.
6: Yeah, thank you. I appreciate it. You know, it was just great blocking all around. You know, the team, you know, went out there and executed. You know, the word today really was just beat VMI. So, you know, that's what we got the job done. So,
5: could you have had a better first quarter? A 50-yard run for a touchdown, two series later, 23-yard for a touchdown?
6: Yes, sir. Yeah, that was a good first drive. You know, good blocking by the O-line, definitely. But we definitely went over all week. Like, we knew the outside zone was going to be there. So, you know, it was definitely just coming in the game, you know, executing it at a high level, you know, getting the job done, getting the blocking, you know, everybody doing their 111.
5: How good does it feel to be, like, 100% healthy, got all your strength back, over 200 pounds now?
6: It feels good, you know, just really putting it in on the offseason, you know, just emphasizing getting bigger, getting stronger. So, you know, just working with Coach Losey, you know, them guys down there, you know, just getting bigger every day.
5: Yeah. Had 104 yards rushing tonight, over 100 with just 9 carries. That's pretty good.
6: Yes, sir, of course. You know, it just felt like back in the high school days, you know, just when everybody blocking for you, you know, at the next level too, you know, just it's easier to get through the hole. So, you know, I just want to thank the whole line, just thank everybody for blocking, you know.
5: How about the job your running mate, Hawk, Marcellus Hawkins, did tonight? 69 yards he had.
6: Yes, sir. Yeah, this is 1-2. You know, coach was talking about it all the time, like, you're going to be the 1-2. So, you know, definitely just seeing my boy get in the end zone 3 times, you know, that just felt good. You know, the running backs is back.
5: And you guys had great balance. The quarterbacks, Ethan Grunkermeyer was solid, 17-20.
6: But, you know, that's another thing, too. You know, just all around, you know, just working together, everybody doing their 111, you know, just getting better, just getting the job done, just working hard.
5: And how about special teams tonight, getting 2 block punts?
6: Oh, yes, sir. That's been great, too. We've been harping on special teams, you know, been going over every day. That's probably one of the things we do almost every day, don't miss that. So I feel like that was one of the good things to see.
5: How happy are you for a guy like Brent Pry coming back as a defensive coordinator after last year and the job they did tonight on defense?
6: I'll be very happy. I mean, shoot, they played lights out. You know, they was everywhere. You know, guys making tackles, you know, got picks. You know, so I just felt like it was a great game.
5: Yeah. Complimentary football, offense, defense, special teams. That's what it's all about, isn't it?
6: Yes, sir. Of course. You got to have them 3 main cores if you want to be successful.
5: Yeah. And look at those tight ends and Quayshon Brown, man, is he good?
6: Oh, yes, sir. Yeah, cute. You know, he fast, electric. You know, once you get him in space, he's going to be hard to tackle. You know, and tight ends, too. Luke, you know, he's one of them guys. You know, you got to get the ball to him. You know, he's going to make his plays. Benji's going to make his plays. And Jarekus, too. You know, he's going to make his plays. So I feel like all the tight ends, you know, just add something to it.
5: Are you excited about next week, trying to get a little payback for ODU?
6: Oh, yes, sir. You know, I missed out last year on that game. So this year, you know, we're going to be coming.
5: Jeffrey, congratulations. Go visit with your friends and family and have a good night tonight, man. That's an awesome job.
6: Yes, sir. Appreciate it.
5: You got it. Evan?
4: Thank you, Mike. And what a night for Jeffrey Overton as he goes over the century mark, tallies 2 touchdowns and the 73-3 victory for Virginia Tech over VMI. 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
1: Let's step aside. One more commercial break. 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
1: As we cross over from Saturday evening to Sunday morning, it's been a treat to have been with you since our pregame coverage started at 5:30. Wall-to-wall coverage, Virginia Tech football, 73-3 winners over VMI to open the James Franklin era 1-0. Evan Hughes, Bill Roth, Mike Burnup is still with us down in the locker room. I'll turn to my left. Bill, one final segment. Your thoughts?
5: I'm so happy for these players that have worked so hard, and I'm so happy for the effort they put in. We heard from George Balance, and you could hear the enthusiasm, and I don't want to say satisfaction, but maybe the better word is pride. He's so proud of what happened tonight. I'm so happy for these coaches and these players that have worked. You know, it's been 10 months. Mike's with us, right? Mikey, it's been 10 months since this all happened. The look of the team on the field, from the warm-up to the halftime to the post-game, posing with the VMI band, to the entrance way to the Merriman Center, it's a much different program in just 10 months. The progress that has been made and the pride that you can feel these guys have in the program is just so great. And I felt that tonight, and I think our fans felt it too. That opening 10 minutes of the game, from Enter Sandman to 21-0, Homer Hickam and the skipper. I mean, it was a really surreal 20 minutes, right? From the time the Hokies took the field till it was 21-0. That was really a special moment and a great start to the season. I'm excited about it. We still have some tickets left for ODU, so that's the first thing you all need to do when you get home, is get your tickets for the Hokies and ODU on Saturday. But I couldn't have asked for a whole lot better opening, and just proud of our staff, happy for them, happy for our fans.
1: No doubt. Mike, your thoughts?
6: I agree. I mean, it was it's been a long haul. I mean, James Franklin, I'm not sure when he sleeps, but that guy's done a remarkable job in a short amount of time, and to see it all come to pass here where he was hoping it would translate to the field, and it did tonight. I think you got to take it and put it in perspective that it was against VMI, a team that has a first-year coach and kind of got beat pretty handily last week. It was 38-0 before they scored. And I think you got to keep that in perspective. You know, every week it's going to get a little bit tougher. And so you're off to a great start, yes. You did some really good things.

0: happy for them, happy for the players. People have no idea the grind and the work that those guys have put in and done. And I can tell you, it gets old in the month of August when you're out there for a month just banging on each other and finally get a chance to take it out on another team. But happy for them tonight, and so happy for Brent Pry for coming back here and be the defensive coordinator, what he loves to do, coach a position, and nearly get that shutout tonight. That's pretty impressive.
1: I like they did what they had. Mike, I was just thinking about something when you were talking about that. I called up the box score. Remember when Furman came here a few years ago? I think it's the last time the Hokies played a Southern Conference team.
0: Mm-hmm.
1: Hokies were losing at halftime.
0: Yeah, yeah.
1: You know.
0: I remember that.
1: Yeah, and they came back. It was a Tech won the game 24-17, but they were losing at the break. So they that's what you're supposed to do, right?
0: Well, that's what Coach Franklin told the team.
1: That's what you're supposed to do.
0: And you got the other guys got a lot of reps that were valuable for them and valuable for us as we move along, because it's a long season and we're going to play 8 games in a row before an open date.
2: Now, well said. Mike, you were just talking a moment ago about the hard work the staff and everyone has put in. Also, I just want to take a moment as we get ready to wrap things up to mention how hardworking our crew has been. And just a quick moment to say a tremendous thanks to you, Mike, and to Bill. What an honor it's been to be part of this broadcast with you all. An absolute joy. Mike, I look forward to many more. Thanks for your tremendous post-game coverage. And just fun to work with you, my friend.
0: Yeah, it was good to have you on and fun to do it, and a great job on the sideline. I'm not sure what y'all were doing that whole postgame, because it took a long time for Coach Franklin to get up there in the locker room, and the seniors talked, and they were dancing around George balancing the sword. And, I mean, I thought, you guys must be reliving this game pretty good.
2: You know, there were some highlights to get through.
0: That was a long haul. Yeah, 73 of them, right?
2: Yeah, no doubt. Mike, safe travels getting back up here. Appreciate you.
0: Yes. Okay, guys.
2: All right. 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The Hokies now 1-0. 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I'll be co-hosting that with Mike Burnup. We'll be joined by head coach James Franklin and McLean's at First Maine. That's brought to you by the Hokie Way. For Bill, for Mike, I'm Evan Hughes saying so long from Lane Stadium. More of our Kroger Point After continues after this commercial break.
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The way the orange touches all things around, the grass, trees, and dew. 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
1: Good morning to everyone, and we're delighted to be with you once again as we are finishing up the book of 2 Thessalonians. And I know it seems like it's been a long time in coming, especially for such a short little book, but we are here at the last few verses of chapter 3 of 2 Thessalonians, starting around the 14th verse. Now, this is kind of transitioning off of what Paul had been talking about and then sort of his little final little remarks at the tail end of his letter. And so again, you know, the preceding verses, he was talking about, you know, the importance of, again, focus on what you're supposed to be doing and not being a busybody and, you know, actually, you know, being a productive member of society. And it's important as Christians that we always try to be productive members of society and that we're not overly burdensome on other people. And this is not talking about legitimate need. This is not talking about legitimate problems. This is talking about someone who's using their spirituality or trying to use their faith as an excuse for why they're not doing what they ought to be doing. So anyway, so we can, in verse 14, as we head toward the end, says, if anyone does not obey our instruction in this letter, take special note of that person and do not associate with him, so that he will be put to shame. Yet do not regard him as an enemy, but admonish him as a brother. Now may the Lord of peace himself continually grant you peace in every circumstance. The Lord be with you all. I, Paul, write this greeting with my own hand, and this is a distinguishing mark in every letter. This is the way I write. The grace of our Lord Jesus Christ be with you all. So again, a few things here as we're headed toward the end of this. Again, it's that sort of final piece about, hey, if you read this out and you have people in the church, right, who aren't going to listen to this, who aren't going to follow the instructions in this letter, then you don't need to associate with them. Again, it's this idea of you know, sort of shunning, if you will, that some places have practiced in the past and some places still do to an sense. But basically, it's like we're not going to pretend like everything is all right. You know, if you're not doing what you ought to be doing, we're not going to continue with life and just pretend that everything's all right. We're going to sort of withhold some benefits of the community from you if you choose to be kind of obstinate. Now, again, what are the instructions in this letter that Paul had given, right? And so we'll talk about that in a moment. So, but, you know, Paul, of course, he also makes a point in this passage to say, hey, this is my hand, this is my mark, so you know this is legitimately for me. That way, if you get someone else sends a letter and they, oh, we got a letter from Paul, look for this same type of sign that I'm putting here. That way you'll know whether or not it's legitimately from me or not. Again, because, you know, in the ancient world, it's not like you could, you know, easily fact check to figure out whether Paul had sent a letter or, you know, something like that. And so that's always an important thing to consider, that Paul was, you know, aware of this, aware that people may try to use his name in a way that wasn't appropriate, that may try to mislead people in the church. They say, oh, this letter from Paul, and Paul says, do this, that, or the other, or whatever it happens to be.

this bit of instruction. You know, when Paul is an authority figure, it's important for people to understand where this information is coming from and that it's reliable and trustworthy. And so Paul is making sure that that is a part of that. So that's where that piece about, hey, this is Paul, this is my mark, that type of thing comes from. Again, fairly straightforward there. But this idea about admonishing as a brother and not as an enemy, and this is something that I think is really important for us within the church to be mindful of, especially in the range of church discipline. And we're thinking about how do we do church discipline, right? And this is where it's kind of the rubber meets the road, because again, in the modern church, you don't hear a whole lot about church discipline anymore for a variety of reasons. Again, there was a time, you know, in years past, and especially the early church, where it was a lot more heavily practiced than it is now. When we think about the idea of church discipline, what that kind of looks like. So when we look at the preceding verses, you know, Paul had been talking about people who were in being busybodies and they're relying on other people basically to take care of them as they're sort of milling about and sort of creating problems and stirring up stuff and that type of thing, right? And so Paul's basically saying, take note of these people who aren't listening. Take note of the people who aren't following instruction. Take note of these people who are being obstinate in creating problems in the church because they're not willing to listen to these instructions. And he says, don't associate with them. So you kind of have to cut off the tap, if you will. You kind of have to set some hard boundaries, but don't do it in a mean way. Don't do it in a cruel way. You know, explain their options to them. You know, it's not just, hey, I'm not going to talk to you, I'm going to cut off. But it's like, no, look, said, this is why we're doing this. This is our instruction. If you want to be back in the fellowship, you can, but this is kind of where you have to be, and you have to be willing to move on that. Because, Paul's thing is, if you keep doing what you're doing, right, you know, that it's, they're not going to get better. They're not going to get the message. So it's a reminder that when we're talking about loving people, that affirming and condoning their actions isn't, you know, always the thing we need to do. Sometimes we have to be a little bit harsher with people. Sometimes we have to be a little more straightforward with people and, you know, have some harder boundaries. And it's okay as a believer to have boundaries and to sort of set lines, if you will. And you know, it's about correcting behavior. It's not about punishing people. It's about not about being mean or vindictive. It is very much about trying to correct people. And that's why it says admonish them as a brother. This idea that we're going to offer some correction, we're going to try to get you moved back in the way, because the ultimate desire is not that you would be out of the church, not that you would leave the faith, not that you would be cut off for all times, for all purposes, but it's that so you would kind of, you know, realize that I'm out of this fellowship and and if I want back in this fellowship, then I need to, you know, adjust my attitude, adjust my behavior, right? Because it's not just about, of course, doing the right thing. It's about behaving the right way. Because we think about his instructions through this book and in this, you know, this particular book of 2 Thessalonians, a lot of it has to do with this idea of being a productive member of society, not getting all wrapped up in this end time stuff and this idea that I don't have to do anything now and just sit around and be extra holy and wait for the end to come. Is no, I need to be a productive member of society. I need to be a productive member of the church, and I need to be, again, doing the things I'm supposed to be doing as a Christian, as a believer, and as a member of the society while maintaining and participating worship and all that. The other thing again to remind people that this section applies to believers, that the whole thing that Paul is talking about here is about fellow believers and people inside the church. He's not talking about correcting people outside of the church. He's not saying, because, you know, people who are outside of the church, right, they're not going to care what Paul wrote. They have, you know, Paul has no bearing on their life. Right. So it would be, you know, kind of silly for them to say, oh, well, the people who don't follow the instructions of this letter, basically people who are outside of the church, you don't, you know, have any dealings with them. Right. And, you know, and then admonish them like a brother. And I'll say it again, because what Paul's on about here is about correcting behavior of believers in the church who are acting inappropriately, not trying to correct greater society outside of the church, right? And that's something we always need to be mindful of, because there are people that would want to use this to apply it to people that it's not really supposed to be.
But you know, yeah, this idea, if anyone does not obey our instructions, this idea that if they're not going to get back on the work, they're not going to start providing for themselves.

themselves. They're not going to be these productive members of society and quit being a burden on the church and tearing up the church. Then we need to kind of cut them off and, hey, all right, well, you know, you can't really come over and just sit around and chat anymore and idle chat and this, that, and the other. You want, you know, a visit here and there. That's one thing, but you can't be doing this. So until you can learn the difference, right, we're just not going to have any visits, right? No, you can't come over at all until you learn how to properly behave and act and comport yourself. Then once you that, then we can start that back again, right? That can be restored. And that's the thing within the church that needs to be understood when we're talking about church discipline. It's always leaving that door open for restoration and providing information on how restoration can take place, what needs to happen in order for a person to be restored into, you know, into full standing, if you will. And, you know, sometimes in the church, it's gone too far and people have gone sort of overboard with some of this stuff, but we really have to be mindful of that. So that's this big chunk of this last little piece. And the other thing is they're not an enemy, right? They're not someone we're in opposition to. There's no hatred. There's no anger. There's no enmity. Like, there's none of that. It's all about, hey, here's this line because of X behavior. Once X behavior changes, then we can move back. Again, so he finishes up this idea of, you know, may the Lord of peace himself continually grant you peace in every circumstance, and the Lord be with you all. He understood that there was dissension in the church. He understood there were problems in Thessalonica and they were dealing with levels of persecution. He understood that they were facing contention on multiple fronts. And it's this idea that they would have that sense of peace. They would have a sense of security about their faith, about their practice, about what's going on in the midst of dealing with hardship, in the midst of dealing with difficulty, in the midst of dealing with, you know, whatever, you know, trouble may be going on inside the church, but also outside the church as well, right? The greater community, because again, they're facing a level of persecution. There are forces within that community who aren't happy that they're there and that they exist as the church, if you will. You know, you saw that with Paul when he was there. And again, that the church that's left there is continually having to deal with that as an issue. That's why this issue that's going on inside the church with these people who are being busybodies and you being a burden type of thing is so problematic, because it's creating enmity within the church, and that dissension is what can, you know, ultimately deter it down. But it's also giving people on the outside avenues for attack, and that's what happens. People on the outside, they will attack a church because what they see is people behaving and acting in a way that's not okay, not acceptable. Right. And so they're looking at these people who aren't behaving and doing right and say, oh, look at that person and this person, that, you know, and what they're doing. And we see the same thing today. You know, the greater society writ large

0: my business and move on with life, that we may have to invoke a little bit of church discipline and try to say, hey, we need to move back in the right way. And, you know, that's kind of that both and situation. But the idea is that we always do it in a way that is loving, that is gracious, that is compassionate, that we're not overly harsh, and that we, you know, we try to move the ball in that direction. And so that's why he's saying, you know, want you to have peace, because you're dealing with a lot. And so, you know, and it's God that will grant you that peace, right? May God grant you that peace, that you would have that sense of security. You would have that sense of calm. You would have that reassurance that as you're navigating these waters of, you know, of the church and figuring this stuff out and trying to, you know, honor God, you're trying to live a life that reflects Christ and his love, you know, in spreading the gospel and sharing that with other people as you're able to do that, you know, you wouldn't be overly stressed and you wouldn't be overly burdened. And, you know, that's a thing to remind ourselves within the church, is that as we live our lives for Christ, we should do it in this idea. And we have comfort that God is with us, that we don't do this alone, that we aren't by ourselves. And sometimes it can feel that way just in life in general, but God is there and he is always with us, and that we have that. And that's what it said, may himself continually grant you peace in every circumstance, and the Lord be with you. And of course, eventually the grace of Lord Jesus Christ be with you all, right? He has that, you know, that sense of having that grace, having that peace, and that's what will give us the strength to endure. That's what will give us the strength to go through these things and deal with these things that may seem very difficult and challenging and, you know, harsh. How, you know, dealing with the wider world and the problems that they're bringing about, dealing with people on the inside who are being a little bit unruly or taking advantage of things or kind of twisting things to their own good and their benefit, and they're not wanting to, you know, reflect, you know, God in the best light. How do we deal with that, right? And so it's a reminder that as we try to deal with all that, we aren't left to do it on and just in our own devices. We're provided instruction. We're given guidance. And at the end of the day, God rests with us all. And that's the thing that will carry us through every day that we go through and dealing with the difficulties of life inside and outside the church, is that we have God with us and we rely on him and we rely on the Holy Spirit to remind us of things, to give us that comfort, to be that advocate. All of those things are there with us. And so as we close out this book of Thessalonians, 2 Thessalonians, we're reminded of all of these things that are with us. They were with them and they are with us. So as we go through this day, as we go about our business of being members of a society, but also members of the church, that we do so never alone, but also with the full body of Christ and with the Spirit of the Lord. Let's pray. Heavenly Father, we just thank you so much for your grace, your love, and all that you do for us. And help guide us as we go through our day. Give us those moments of introspection and reflection to make sure, are we doing what we've been called to do? Are we living a life that is honorable and pleasing to you? And help lead us and guide us in that direction. And help us reach out to our brothers and sisters around us who maybe have fallen a little bit off the path, Father, and help you bring them back in a way that reflects your love and reflects your grace and brings a sense of peace to the church and to the wider world. And that all we do, we try to reflect you and your love and your grace, and that you are with us each and every day. We pray this in Christ's name. Amen.
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4: Good morning. This is Daniel Reed, the pastor of Fort Trial Baptist Church in Stanleytown, Virginia. I want to thank you for tuning in today. And as always, thank B99 for the opportunity to bring you some truth from God's Word. So last week, we concluded our James series. We had been walking through the book of James for the whole summer. And now we're shifting in September to a new series called Better Together. When you think about it, there are certain things in life that are better when they're together with something else. Okay, so just for example, I'm going to say something and I want you to just say out loud. I can't hear what you're saying, but I want you to say out loud what you think would go better with the thing that I say. All right. All right. Let's try this. All right. Peanut butter. What's better with that? What about chips? What's better with that? What about macaroni? Okay, that's an easy one, right? Okay, two more. What about biscuits? Jelly, butter. All right, take your pick. All right, last one, Brussels sprouts. Okay, now what I think is better with Brussels sprouts is a trash can. All right, but you may actually like that and that's on you. All right. But all of those things, there are things that go better with that. Peanut butter and jelly, or peanut butter and bread, peanut butter crackers, chips and salsa, chips and dip, macaroni and cheese, obviously, right? All of those things have something that is better with those things. And something we say a lot at Fort Trial is this: God did not create us for isolation. God created us for community. And the very idea of community implies togetherness.

for unity. You see, we tend to naturally gravitate in life to people that are similar to us. You know, people who have the same backgrounds, the same nationality, the same likes, the same dislikes. You know, we gravitate to those people. But the call of Jesus pushes us far beyond that natural inclination. In their book by Mark Dever and Jamie Dunlop, they make this point saying, the gospel brings people with nothing in common to love each other even more deeply than family. Think about that. The gospel brings people with nothing in common to love each other even more deeply than family. You see, one of the distinguishing marks of the supernatural, the spiritual nature of the church is this. It brings people together who under normal circumstances would never come together on their own. It brings those people together into one family that is deeper than blood. Now, this is not a family that comes together in dread. Like, oh man, I can't stand my family. I can't stand coming together with these people. No, this is a family that genuinely loves each other. You see, despite the fact that this is what the church should be, you know, many of us listening, you've experienced quite the opposite in church. Perhaps you're part of one of those churches, a church that is divided, a church that is not together, a church that is critical of one another, a church that is unloving, a church that is judgmental, a church that is disunified. And what that tells us, that reality, it tells us that unity doesn't come easy. But according to Scripture, we must be willing to fight for unity. And that's what we're going to see today as we begin this series looking at Ephesians chapter 4. So if you have a Bible nearby, or maybe you could pull out a phone or tablet and scroll to Ephesians chapter 4, you can follow along with us. And we're going to look at the first six verses in Ephesians chapter 4. Now, Paul wrote Ephesians while he was imprisoned. And we're going to see that right off the bat as we look at verse 1, where Paul writes, therefore I, the prisoner in the Lord, urge you to walk worthy of the calling you have received. Now, the word therefore, as we say often, anytime in Scripture you see the word therefore, you need to look back at the previous verses to see what the word therefore is there for. That word, therefore, in the book of Ephesians, chapter 4, verse 1, really acts as the hinge on which the letter of Ephesians transitions from doctrine in chapters 1 through 3 to duty or action in chapters 4 through 6. So this verse, right in the middle of the book of Ephesians, it's that hinge, therefore, that's that hinge where Paul is shifting from talking about doctrine to duty. You know, and here's how we know that. Interestingly, in the Greek, there are around 41 commands or imperatives in the letter of Ephesians. Can you guess how many commands or imperatives are found in chapters 1 through 3? One command in the first three chapters of Ephesians. Can you guess how many? You remember how many would be left in chapters 4 through 6? 40 commands. So you see this clear shift from doctrine to action. Paul spends the first three chapters describing all that God has graciously done for us in Jesus, despite the fact that we don't deserve it. And so here, by the time we get to chapter 4, verse 1, Paul is saying, in light of these glorious truths, therefore, in light of that, I urge you to respond in the appropriate way. In what way is that? Paul says,

It is to walk worthy of the calling you have received. Now, Bruce Hurt tells us what that is. He says, it's impossible to have a Christian lifestyle without knowing the realities of what the life that Christ has provided. Belief always precedes behavior. In other words, what he's saying is we cannot walk worthy of our calling if we don't understand what our calling entails. So, what is Paul referring to when he says the calling we have received? What is that? Hey, probably a very simple, easy definition would be this. The calling we have received, we meaning believers, followers of Christ, the calling we have received is simply this. It is the divine invitation of God to receive his gift of salvation through Jesus, his son, and all the blessings that come with it. The calling we have received is the divine invitation of God to receive his gift of salvation through Jesus, his son, and all the blessings that come with it. In other words, our calling is everything that God has made us through our relationship with Jesus. Things like chosen, saved, adopted, forgiven, set apart, loved. I mean, you could just go back to Ephesians chapter 1-3 and read all of those things that God says we are in Christ. That is our calling. David Gusick says, when we really understand how much God did for us, our calling, we would naturally want to serve and obey him out of gratitude, which is to walk worthy of that calling. So that is what it means to walk worthy of the calling we have received. This is not by any means, just to be clear, this is not an attempt to earn God's love. We cannot do that. This is simply a response of gratitude and love for God for the way he has loved us. When our lives, however, are full of conflict, when our lives are full of division, it most likely is due to a lack of gratitude and awareness of the great work God has done for us. So if unity is elusive to us, if unity is elusive in the churches we are part of, perhaps it could be that our churches and us as well don't understand what God has done for us, the magnitude of it. And we're not grateful, because if we were, we would strive to walk worthy of that calling. And the following verses, especially the next two verses, outline what it looks like practically to walk worthy of our calling. So Paul's issued the command that in light of what God has done for you, I urge you to walk worthy of that calling. And now in verses 2 and 3, he explains what that could look like. He says, with all humility and gentleness, with patience, bearing with one another in love, making every effort to keep the unity of the Spirit through the bond of peace. Now, in verse 2, Paul lists 4 qualities that are necessary for us to walk worthy of our calling. And each of these qualities promotes

You know, consider how Paul, how his own estimation of himself changed throughout his letters. And I didn't realize this. Like, I had been aware of these writings of Paul and these verses, but I didn't understand the order of them. Okay, so I'm going to read three verses that Paul wrote, and I'm going to give you the possible dates that he wrote these verses, these letters, all right? And see the progression, how Paul saw himself. In 1 Corinthians chapter 15, verse 9, Paul said this, "For I am the least of the apostles, not worthy to be called an apostle." Now, it's estimated that Paul wrote that somewhere around 55 A.D. Okay, 55 A.D. "I am the least of the apostles." All right, around 6 years later, in 61 A.D., in Ephesians chapter 3, verse 8, listen to what Paul writes. "This grace was given to me, the least of all the saints." Okay, you see a shift there? From least of all the apostles to least of all the saints, meaning believers in general. Okay, that's a pretty drastic drop in his estimation of himself. And then check out this, one of the last letters Paul wrote, maybe somewhere 3 years or so later. In 1 Timothy chapter 1, verse 15, Paul writes this, "Christ Jesus came into the world to save sinners, and I am the worst of them." Wow. He goes from "I am the least of the apostles" to "I am the least of all the saints" to "I am the chief of all sinners." The older Paul got, the more mature in his faith he grew, the more humble he thought of himself. You see, if humility is the internal estimate of ourselves, gentleness, which is the next quality in verse 2, gentleness is the outward expression of humility toward others. You know, gentleness is a word sometimes used in scripture in the Greek to describe wild animals that were tamed, especially horses. Now, think about a horse that is tamed. Does that horse still have immense strength? Of course, but its strength under control through its master, right? So gentleness is not to be confused with weakness. Instead, it is strength under control, not under our control, but under the Spirit's control. Okay, so in order to have unity, we need to embrace humility and gentleness. And then next, Paul says that we are to walk worthy of our calling with patience, bearing with one another in love. Walter Wright says this, "There would be no need for patience and bearing with were it not for the one another." In other words, the very reason Paul urges us to have patience and bear with one another is because we're so prone to aggravate one another. You know, because God draws people together who would normally not gravitate together, patience is necessary if we have any hope for unity. And Paul says that we do this, we bear with one another in love. Love must be the motivation. I mean, just go back to Ephesians chapter 2, verses 1 through 5 and read that. Where Paul describes that once we were in darkness, we were children under God's wrath, we were living according to the power of the prince of the air, doing our own thing, rejecting God, but God, who is rich in love, he acted and he plucked us out of the darkness and brought us into the light. You see, just as God demonstrated unmerited love to us, Paul says here we are to do the same for others. Bruce Hurt says, "It is not a question of maintaining a facade of courtesy

while inwardly seething with resentment toward others. Instead, it is a spirit-empowered positive love to those who irritate, those who disturb or embarrass you. This is not a natural, but a supernatural response. So when Paul says in verse 3 that we are to make every effort to keep the unity of the Spirit, he's not telling us to do this in our own strength, to keep unity in our own strength, but in the power of the Spirit. Because notice, we're not commanded to create unity, but to keep unity. He says, make every effort to keep the unity of the Spirit. The Spirit is the one who creates unity. The Spirit of God is the one who draws us to one another and to himself. The Spirit unites us as brothers and sisters. We're simply commanded to keep the unity, to not screw it up. You see, keeping unity, it isn't about pretending that differences don't exist. They do. But it is responding to each other, other believers, with the character of Christ when differences do exist. Now, Paul concludes this section by focusing on the theological foundation of unity. And this is very important. I mean, this is where it all centers. Verses 1 through 3 are not possible without verses 4 through 6. And here's what Paul writes. There is one body, one Spirit, just as you are called to one hope at your calling. One Lord, one faith, one baptism, one God and Father of all, who is above all and through all and in all. Now, unlike the previous two verses, these are not commands, but simply declarations of things that are true. And the foundation of our unity is grounded in the unity of the triune God, Father, Son, and Spirit. Because notice that in each of these verses, verses 4, 5, and 6, a person of the Trinity is highlighted. Now, let's briefly think about these unifying truths. One, he says, one body. That refers to the universal church. Okay, so not just your church, not just Fort Trial Baptist Church, but all Bible-believing true churches. Every follower of Jesus, that's one body. So while there are numerous little c churches with different denominations, there is one big C church of whom Jesus is the head. Second, he says there is not just one body, but one Spirit. Now notice Spirit is capitalized there. First person of the Trinity mentioned. This is the Holy Spirit. Charles Hodge says, there is no doctrine of Scripture more plainly revealed than that the Spirit of God dwells in all believers, and that His presence is the ultimate ground of our unity as the body of Christ. That leads to the last thing mentioned in verse 4, one hope. One hope is tied to our calling, which is based on the promise of salvation in eternity found only in Christ Jesus. And interestingly, the very next one is one Lord, which is Jesus. And Jesus is at the center of these seven unifying truths for believers in verses 4 through 6. He's the center. St. Augustine says, Jesus Christ will be Lord of all, or he will not be Lord at all. See, one of the greatest causes of disunity within churches is people who make themselves Lord instead of submitting to Jesus as Lord. Fifth, he says there is one faith. Now, this refers to the very essence of the Gospels, the essentials of our beliefs. These, there are those, sadly, even within the church, who attempt to twist the truth of God's word to fit their lifestyles, their desires. But our faith does not change. Sixth, he says there is one baptism. You know, there's a lot of division among scholars over what Paul's referring to here. Now, if it's water baptism, that's an issue because that has divided probably more than it has unified. You know, because there are those who say, okay, well, you have to be baptized through immersion. There are others who say, no, it's fine if you just sprinkle.

0: someone. There are those who say you should baptize infants. There's a lot of division on that. So most likely, given the context, Paul is referring to being baptized in the Spirit. He writes about that in 1 Corinthians chapter 12, verse 13. Okay, so there's one baptism. And then finally, last but certainly not least, there is one God and Father, the final person of the Trinity. By declaring that God is the Father of all, the all refers only to those who were described in the previous verses, those who are saved. God being the Father of all does not mean that God is the Father of every person on the planet, because that would imply that every person on the planet will be saved. But that's not true. Okay, so that's by all, he's referring to those in Christ. God the Father being above all and through all and in all simply speaks to his sovereignty over all creation. So, if God the Father has united us through his Spirit, made possible by the death of his Son, the way to keep that unity will come only through intense focus on him. Any attempt for us as a church, as churches, to unite around any other source than God and what he has spoken is vanity. Let us not waste our time. So here's my challenge for you this week. This week, refuse as a believer to be a source of division. Don't gossip. 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Don't assume the worst about your fellow believer. Don't let your personal preferences become greater than Christ. And as you take those small steps, you'll find unity is more accessible than it was before.
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Good morning, just after 11 o'clock on Southern Virginia's country station, B99.9. Johnny Love, tonight in the BBT studios, this hour, Co Wetzel and Jesse Murph, John Party, Jerry Clark, Travis Tritt, FGL, of course, that's the Florida Georgia line, and Vince Gill, others as well. Here's Brooks and Don, he's got you on B99.9.

0: Terry Clark, you are so easy on the eyes on Southern Virginia's country station, B99.9. This is Johnny Law. Weather-wise, cloudy skies today with a few showers later on this afternoon. Our rain chance sits at only 30%. Now, the high temp, around 76. Big change from the past couple of days.
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0: Southern Virginia's country station, B99.9. Here's one for you, moms. A survey published by the Daily Mail reveals that the average mother gained 6 pounds over the summer break. 50% of moms blame their weight gain on snacking with their kids. 52% of moms get anxious when stepping on a scale. I do that. And 40% of moms say they down too much ice cream and alcohol. Now, that's a combination.
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Johnny Law, the PVT studios. Lee Bryce is on the way. Tracy Byrd, Gabby Barrett, Tim McGraw, Dustin Lynch, and a few others. Here's Carrie Underwood, Before He Cheats.

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There's Johnny Law. Coming up, a few college football scores for you from yesterday. In the meantime, Tracy Byrd, Holding Heaven.

0: Southern Virginia's country station, B99.9. This is Johnny Lawn from around the ACC and college football yesterday. LSU embarrassed. Let me say that again. Embarrassed Clemson 51-10. New Hampshire fell hard to Syracuse 66-3. Pitt 59. Miami of Ohio 14. Duke upended Tulane 17-3. And if you were looking for an offensive game, well, a one-sided offensive game, I should say, the Hokies put a hurting on VMI 73-3. You heard me right. They racked up 73 points. One ACC game on tap for today. Louisville at Ole Miss. And on Monday night, it's SMU and FSU. The top five, number one, Ohio State beat Ball State 56-3. Number two, Oregon squeaked past Boise State 34-27. I watched that game. Number three, Georgia manhandled Tennessee State 63-3. Number four, Notre Dame plays Wisconsin tonight. And number five, Texas cruise past Texas State 59-7.
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refried dreams is okay, but we're in trouble if they're refried beans from Taco Bell, right? Southern Virginia's Country Station, B99.9, and Dustin Lynch. I got it.

10 p.m. Stop by the B99.9 booth and meet the B crew. I might even be there, but stop by anyway. 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Oh, yeah, a sip and stroll. And I said sip. I didn't say strip.

0: Southern Virginia's country station, B99.9, your lawman on the radio, and a TikToker claims her recent DoorDash order arrived looking half-eaten. The TikToker, identified only as Ashley, questioned the driver while she was outside her home. The driver first denied eating the food, then said, "This is my first day doing DoorDash. I thought, ma'am, you had ordered the food for me. It's my first day on the job, and probably your last."
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When she cries, you better have some tissue ready. She gets snot everywhere. 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

0: Southern Virginia's country station, B99.9. This is Johnny Lawn. Once again, let's check those ACC football scores from yesterday. LSU beat Clemson. They just didn't beat them. They annihilated them 51-10. It was New Hampshire falling to Syracuse 66-3. Pitt 59. Miami of Ohio 14. Duke beat Tulane 17-3. And Virginia Tech, what can you say? They absolutely hammered VMI 73-3. I can't wait to see what their offense does for the rest of the season, but 73-3. We have one game on tap for today, and that's Louisville at Ole Miss, and Monday night it's SMU and FSU.
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saying that, Ella, but I'm having a hard time believing you. 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

0: 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Nuts magazine reports that 21% of people would have a relationship with their boss at work just to get a promotion. That's not true for me. Gene Allen, he's just way too short.
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5: Here is your forecast for Rocky Mount, Martinsville, and Smith Mountain Lake. We could still have a few showers around this evening, but the rain chance is coming down, with most of it fading away tonight. Skies stay mostly cloudy and humid, with temperatures settling into the mid-60s. And then Labor Day brings a complete turnaround, with plenty of sunshine and a comfortable high in the upper 70s. Clear skies stick around Monday night and Tuesday, with temperatures warming into the lower 80s, and then summer starts creeping back in by Wednesday and Thursday, with sunshine and highs climbing to around 90. I'm Brian Watts on Southern Virginia's Country Station.

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Here's another Labor Day tidbit, a survey by the ink cartridge firm StinkyInk.com reveals that 20% of employees can find in a coworker before they do their spouse or partner. 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

0: 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That's it for the Lawman. Johnny Law, check it out. Going 10-7. 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
1: Here is your forecast for Rocky Mount, Martinsville, and Smith Mountain Lake. We could still have a few showers around this evening, but the rain chance is coming down, with most of it fading away tonight. Skies stay mostly cloudy and humid, with temperatures settling into the mid-60s. And then Labor Day brings a complete turnaround, with plenty of sunshine and a comfortable high in the upper 70s. Clear skies stick around Monday night and Tuesday, with temperatures warming into the lower 80s, and then summer starts creeping back in by Wednesday and Thursday, with sunshine and highs climbing to around 90. I'm Brian Watts on Southern Virginia's Country Station.

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16: After a 26-race regular season grind, 16 NASCAR Cup Series teams are ready to begin a 10-race run that will determine who claims the championship. That 10-race stretch will challenge drivers with trips to various sized and shaped tracks, including Darlington Raceway, site of today's Chase opener. Darlington is NASCAR's oldest super speedway. It came to life in 1950, and it's challenged drivers and teams ever since. According to Tyler Reddick, the challenges the teams will face today, they will mirror the challenges they'll face for the rest of the season.
17: What you need to do at Darlington to win the 500 isn't that much different in how you have to approach the chase in itself. The 500's a grind. It's a long race, a lot of pit stops. So many opportunities to lose focus, make mistakes on the track or on restarts or in pit lane. So for me, you know, when I think, how do you start the chase? And this, the mindset you need to have to be successful in the 500 is a great one. You kind of keep it going.
16: Tyler Reddick starts on the pole and will lead the field to the green flag in a Labor Day weekend classic. Live from Darlington, the granddaddy of them all, the Cookout Southern 500. Next.
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16: For decades, fans and teams have debated the definition of this sport's crown jewel races. Opinions have varied in that department.

0: but all can agree that the 500-mile exercise these teams are about to embark upon tonight definitely makes the cut. Hello and welcome to Darlington, South Carolina. Motor Racing Network is live and on the air with flag-to-flag coverage of the Cookout Southern 500. Mike Bagley, Alex Hayden, and Todd Gordon joining you from the legendary Darlington Raceway. Alex, when determining the greats of the sport, many are judged by their successes or lack thereof at this demanding racetrack.
1: They are, Mike. This is the 77th time we've run the Southern 500 here at Darlington Raceway. It's a difficult racetrack. Yes, you can put a fresh coat of asphalt on this place. You can put a fresh coat of paint around it. But what doesn't change is the way you get around this very difficult egg-shaped racetrack. It makes it one of the difficult ones to do. And this track is our first super speedway in NASCAR history. If you win here, you've done something special. It is indeed a crown jewel race. Todd, why is the Southern 500 such a grueling event?
2: Well, because it's the longest race of the season. When you talk about the Coke 600, yes, mileage race, that's longer. Every lap, you're up against the wall. You're working within inches as they get to Dave Moody's feet in turn one. You can't miss that. You don't get a mental break here. And oh, by the way, 14 sets of tires sitting in the pit boxes, and I bet you every crew chief plans on using every single one of them. It's a grueling test of team equipment and driver, and coming out of here successful is a major accomplishment.
0: Todd, we always hear about drivers and teams saying you had to be perfect week in and week out. This is a race that you have to check every one of the boxes you just described in order to win this event. This is not for the timid what we're about to do.
2: Not at all. Not at all. And that's why when you look at our NASCAR Hall of Famers, they're guys that have won here multiple times. They're the guys that they conquered everything. And this is one where you're going to have to, the crew chief's going to have to make the right calls. The driver has to have discipline to transition this day race into night as the race transitions to a cooler temperature. And pit crews have to be on every pit stop.
0: We've got a lot coming your way on NASCAR Live Race Day. Chase Briscoe is looking for his third consecutive win in the Cookout Southern 500. Steve Post will sit down with Buddy Boy, who starts the chase as the number 5 seed. Rising star and Cookout spokesperson Max Reeves will stop by. Todd will be back with the progressive keys to the race, and we'll head downstairs and talk with some of the drivers before they take to the track too tough to tame.
3: We're at the start-finish line.
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3: From Darlington Raceway.

0: the lead by two car lengths. Reddick up scraping the safer barrier. He's right there. Briscoe gets a little sideways out of two and a nose to tail.
1: Final shot for Tyler Reddick down the back straightaway in the wake of the race leader Chase Briscoe. Reddick dives it into the corner.
2: Reddick

0: Southern 500. Chase Briscoe goes back to back.
1: Now, back to Mike Bagley.
2: That's how it sounded 1 year ago when Chase Briscoe scored his second consecutive Southern 500 victory in dominant fashion, led 84% of the race last year. Tonight, Chase looks to do the same as he starts the chase as the fifth seed. He sat down with our Steve Post to discuss his championship chances and what makes this race one of the toughest on the schedule.
3: There's been a narrative this year that you need to be top five in points to have a legitimate shot at the championship. Now, we've seen bonus points for winning change things dramatically. How important was it to you to get within 45 points now and to be starting at this spot where you're at?
4: Yeah, it's been huge for us. I mean, to be where we were at our whole season, it was all about how can we be top five in points. Obviously, we wanted to win the regular season, but it was top five was the goal. You know, just all the analytics, all the numbers would tell you that you needed to be top five. Do I believe that? No. I think that you can be 10th on back and still win it if you go on this an amazing run, but you know, numbers would tell you need to be in the top five. So for us, that's been the goal. And then, yeah, I mean, back in April, I mean, we were 300 points, I bet, outside of even fifth. So for us to be able to have this goal of getting to fifth and for us to be able to achieve that by the end of the regular season was really a big deal for us. Like internally, it was massive. So hopefully we can carry that momentum into the chase now that we're in fifth. I mean, we've seen the playoffs in the past come down to 1 point. The chase, those 5 points that I got from finishing fifth over sixth, that could be the difference in winning the championship or not. So hopefully it'll make a difference.
3: This weekend, the Southern 500. If we would have told you 5 years ago you'd be a two-time Southern 500 champ, what would your reaction have been?
4: I don't know if I would have believed it. I've always had confidence at Darlington. You know, even back to the Xfinity days, I've always felt good about Darlington. Maybe in my lifetime, I thought I could have been a two-time Southern 500 winner, but yeah, to have, I think, 6 wins in the Cup Series and 2 of those be Southern 500s, I definitely would not have believed that. It's one of my favorite races of the year. I just love that racetrack, and that racetrack has really changed my career in a lot of different ways, you know, in different stages of my career. So a special, special place. It's basically like a home track for me now that I moved to Charlotte, and yeah, I just love going there.
3: How special is it also that it's done with two different teams, two different manufacturers?
4: Yeah, it is special. And just the ways that both of those races were won is totally different. And, you know, the first one with Stuart Haas, I mean, literally the team's shutting down. People are leaving left and right. And for us to go there when I think to that point we'd maybe only had 4 top 5s the entire season, and to go there and win that race and to do it in the fashion that we did it was just, I mean, to this day, I think that's the coolest win I've ever had. Like, just to get to experience that and go to the shop that following Monday and the whole place just be, like, electrified by a win that you had. It was one of the coolest things I think I'll ever experience in motorsports. And then last year to go there and truthfully just dominate. You know, I'd seen Martin do that and you know, the Coke 600 where he just led so many laps and was just the guy all night long. And to be able to finally be a part of a Cup race where you dominated, like, that's a hard thing to do. And to do that and do it in that race was really, really cool.
3: What is there about Darlington? You've talked about so many key moments of your career has come there. What is there about that place that just suits you?
4: Oh, no. I really don't know. It's just been a place that ever since I went there for the first time, I think in 2018 was my first ever race there, just kind of fell in love with it. Like, I remember the first couple laps in practice, I'm like, man, this place is awesome. And just it fits my driving style. You know, I think some of it is my sprint car background. And just, you know, you go to Darlington, you're never going to run the same, not line per se, but you're not going to do the same thing twice. Like, your throttle brake inputs, your steering's going to be different. You're going to be on the edge the whole time. You have to search and change what you're doing. And it just, I feel like, fits into what I did growing up, where you're always searching for grip and the car's changing. So, yeah, I've always just loved Darlington, and yeah, it's just a blast.
3: Can you describe to our listeners what 500 miles around here, though, is? How grueling is this race?
4: It is by far, I think, the most grueling race of the year. It's the longest feeling race. Like, it feels way longer to me than the Coke 600, just because you don't.

0: get a break. At Darlington, you have to be, you are literally driving the car to its absolute potential every single lap. It can crash at any point. You can hit the wall at any point, where it could still happen at Charlotte for the Coke 600. Like, you're driving them there, but you know, you get a little bit of a break down the straightaway, where at Darlington, you're shifting, like, you're just doing a lot throughout the course of a lap. So just the mental strain that it is to run quarter of an inch off the fence for 500 miles is you know, way different than what you have at Charlotte. You run the wall at Charlotte, but not like you do it at Darlington. So yeah, it's definitely draining.
1: If you were to win that third Southern 500 here this weekend, where would that put you in the chase conversation? Do you think that puts you guys as
0: Yeah, I think, I mean, it really just depends on how the day goes. If it, you go like last year and you win both stages, win the race, and you have a, you know, fastest lap, you have a 76-point day. I mean, even if Denny runs second in both stages and second in the race, you've cut the lead in half already. And I think it'll be hard for somebody to run second in all those, just like you lead. So, yeah, I definitely think if we can go there and have a 76-point day, which is the goal, then yeah, you can, you might even be leading the points depending on how it goes for the other guys. So yeah, hopefully we can do that. It would be pretty dang cool to do it back to back.
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3: Welcome back to the Darlington Raceway. Driver introductions for the Cookout Southern 500 are underway. Let's go downstairs and get right smack dab in the middle of it. And we'll start with the number one seed for this year's Chase. Denny Hamlin will roll off in the fourth position, had an 89-point lead, leaving Daytona reset to now a 25-point lead. He has points-paying wins at Vegas, Nashville, Michigan, Pocono, plus the All-Star race at Dover. Tonight, he is trying to win the Southern 500 for the fourth time. Let's get his thoughts with Steve Post of Halstead, Pennsylvania.
4: It has been a great track for Denny Hamlin. Denny, the Southern 500, you're a three-time winner. You're a five-time winner here at Darlington. Is there a better place for you to start the chase in a championship run than right here at Darlington?
5: Well, it's certainly a good spot. Great racetrack for us. We haven't been stellar here over the last few, so we're trying to get back to that. Coming with a little bit of different approach this race than what we've had over the last couple to try to improve on that. And so, we're going to find out pretty early what we got.
4: But you mentioned that we had no practice in qualifying yesterday. So what is the concern level and what will you be looking for in the early laps on this thing to see if you found something or if you guys need to back off and move in another direction?
5: Well, just really the feel of the car. You know, there's certain parts of the racetrack that's been a hindrance over the last few races that I really feel like has not allowed me to make the moves I needed to make. And so I'll know pretty early when I go through those corners whether I got it or not.
4: And I'll tell you what, Denny Hamlin, he is certainly a feel of the race car guy, and we'll see how it all sorts out here today. He starts in the fourth spot here this afternoon.
3: The driver leading us to green will be Tyler Reddick, the number three seed. He has five wins this year, Daytona, Atlanta, the road course in Austin plus Kansas, and here at Darlington in March. Let's talk to Tyler Reddick. Chris Wilner from Carmel, Indiana is there.
6: And Mike, he'll have the best seat in the house to start the Southern 500 from the pole, so no practice in qualifying, Tyler, but how do you replicate what you guys learned in the spring, ending up in victory lane to do it here in one of NASCAR's crown jewel events?
7: Yeah, for us, just, you know, obviously do everything we can to make sure our car's going to stay 100% the whole night when you compare to last spring. But, yeah, when you look at it on paper, all the things, we did a really good job a couple months ago when we ran here, just fighting through all the adversity. And so, when I think about the Southern 500, it's a challenging race for the driver, for the team, for the pit crew. So you just got to lock in and fight your way through it. And, I think when you keep this race in mind and wanting to win it, we kind of put ourselves through a test of that in the spring. Obviously, 100 extra miles, stages are broken up a little differently, and obviously everyone is really dialed in for the chase. So we'll give it our best, but I definitely feel really good about it. No one got any practice. No one got to qualify. So we're all, everyone's kind of going off of what they had the last time, and that's great for us.
6: Tyler, we kicked off the year with you in victory lane at Daytona for the 500. You went on to win five of the first nine races. As you look at where you're sitting now, third in the seating for the Chase, where is this team's strengths, and where do you kind of see yourselves entering this 10-race stretch?
7: Yeah, we got a lot of speed. The pit crew's finally getting some normal reps the last couple of weeks when we haven't had disastrous issues in our day. So everything seems to be coming together at a really good time. Obviously we wanted to be at that level most of the summer. It just didn't play out that way. So things are in a good spot for us. We have a lot of strengths on this team. And the best thing about it is when we have things go wrong or days get away, we know how to fight through them and make the most of it.
6: Thanks, Tyler. Good luck.
7: Thank you.
6: Tyler Reddick going to enter the chase as a three seed. The defending spring winner will roll off from the pole here today.
3: 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Your race, your story. 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The driver starting in the second position today, Daniel Suarez, coming into the chase as the 11th seed. He won earlier this year in the Coca-Cola 600 at Charlotte. He is one of two Spire Motorsports cars in the chase. He finished 7th here in March. Daniel Suarez is with Alex Weaver of Charlotte, North Carolina.
8: Daniel is talking to Aspire Motorsports teammate Carson Josevar, but Daniel, you have won a crown jewel already for this season. How do you make it to and win a Southern 500 here tonight?
9: Well, that's a good question. I mean, for tonight, nobody really knows what we got. So I don't know if that's an advantage or a disadvantage, but I really believe that I have a great group of engineers.

0: already we have good track position to start the race, and we just have to execute and maximize our potential and see what we got. But in Darlington 1 we had actually a pretty good race. We finished 7, so hopefully we can be a little bit better than back then.
1: You mentioned that track position. I know that it is key when it comes to this race, but this is a long race. How do you make sure that your machine is up front for the majority of it, and especially the end?
0: It's a very long race. It feels, by feel, probably the longest race of the season. We're going to have over 10 pit stops. I mean, it's just, there is going to be a lot of chances to gain positions or lose positions. So we have to make sure that we execute everything the best possible way to make sure that we are on the game, on the game position side.
1: All right, amigo, have fun. Daniel Suarez rolls off second tonight.
2: Many think that Denny Hamlin will be the driver that everybody will be gunning for to win this championship this year, and many feel that Ryan Blaney could give Denny a run for his championship money. Ryan Blaney is the second seed. He's won 3 times so far this year at Phoenix, Atlanta, and New Hampshire. Ryan Blaney is with Steve Post.
3: Ryan down here chatted up with Kyle Larson and with Chase Elliott down here. Ryan, as we get set for this 10-run chase to the championship, second seed, just how do you feel big picture about running for a championship and your chances here this season?
4: Yeah, looking forward to the next 10 weeks. You know, it's going to be a grind, but that's what it is. You know, you have to be able to stick it out, and best teams are going to be able to do that. So I look forward to it. What a heck of a race to get it started, you know, the 500. It's going to be a really fun night, and hopefully we can contend and then go from there.
3: Your best finish in this race, or this track, was 3rd in the spring. How do you feel about Darlington here as you go for your first win at this difficult racetrack?
4: Yeah, I've always enjoyed coming here, and the last couple of years have been decent. We've had decent pace, mainly in the spring race, but the Southern 500, I feel like we've been okay, but, you know, we've had some things happen to us. But it's nice to have some notes. This place changes so much. You know, you get, when the sun starts going down about halfway through this race, it takes a big step, so you have to be on top of that. But that's what makes this place unique.
3: Unique, that's for sure. He starts in the 24th spot. That is Ryan Blaney.
2: Christopher Bell will start tonight's race in the 11th position. He has 7 second place finishes in 2026. He is the number 6th seed, and he finished 3rd here in the spring. Back to Chris Wilner.
5: And Mike, he'll start 11th here today. So Christopher, no practice and qualifying. Where's the confidence, and I guess where, more importantly, are the challenges early to figure out what you have here for 500 miles?
6: Man, we got a pretty good record on the no practice, no qualifying stuff. So, yeah, I feel really good. I'm optimistic about it. This one's a long race, so ultimately, you know, I think the starting position will have, it'll help get it stage 1 points, but certainly, you know, being there at the end of the race, I don't think matters where you start. So, it's a long one. It's a long one. It's going to be a hot one. It's Darlington, baby. Let's go.
5: It is. We're excited. Labor Day weekend. You mentioned some of the challenges, but for you, physically, mentally, where's the biggest thing that kind of separates a driver that can find a good result here and maybe those that can't?
6: Yeah, I mean, it's just, it's such a grind out there, and every single one of us are going to have moments in the race where we're, you know, really struggling, hanging on, and it's just about not making mistakes in those moments and taking yourself out of it. So, you know, this place really rewards maturity behind the wheel. It's 367 laps. Like, that is, it's as long as the Coke 600 at times. So, very slippery, very hot. You have to run up against the wall. It takes takes a lot of patience, a lot of discipline to run well here.
5: Appreciate your time. Christopher Bell, again, going to roll off from the 11th position here today, looking for his first Darlington win, Alex.
1: Your 2023 Southern 500 winner, Kyle Larson, is rolling off tonight, 25th. Kyle, when you have to race a lot of race cars and this racetrack tonight, how do you make sure that you're getting through traffic and keeping your car safe?
7: Yeah, I don't know. Just try to race, and it's a tough place to pass. You kind of got to let the race come to you and let the strategy come to you a little bit and just try to execute and just inch your way forward. I wish we would have got qualifying in, because I definitely don't think we would have been qualifying 25th, but that's what happened, so we'll try to make the most of it.
1: Trying to make the most of it. Kyle Larson is headed out for driver intros.
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1: Welcome back to NASCAR Live Race Day. Counting it down to the start of the Cookout Southern 500 here at Darlington. I'd like to bring in Cookout spokesperson Max Reeves, who joins us. Max, welcome back in. How are we doing?
7: Good. How are you guys doing?
1: We are doing fantastic, my friend. It's always a fun time when we come to Darlington. Obviously, a fun time when Cookout is involved. I want to start with you and your racing first. You're up for a bit of bonus money this weekend in the ARCA Menard Series with your Cookout Toyota. Bring everybody up to speed on what's out there for you this weekend should you win DuCoin later on.
7: So hopefully we can get DuCoin. You know, we got Springfield. That was a pretty smooth race up in, you know, there's a little bit of drama there at the end, but I'm just hoping we have as good of a car as we did at Springfield, and we should be good and maybe do the double.
1: Part of that double is getting a $20,000 bonus, winning Springfield on the dirt there at the State Fair in Springfield. And then, of course, the one-mile dirt awaits you in DuCoin. Get that $20,000 if you take the checkered flag. What's it like running ARCA cars on a one-mile dirt racetrack like you're going to be doing at DuCoin?
7: It's a lot different than, you know, most things. It's a lot different than a normal dirt race, too, you know. So, the ARCA cars are super heavy. It's a lot different. You got to save tires. You got to do a lot of different things. You got to drive it like an asphalt track. But besides that, it's definitely tricky. So we'll see if we can figure it out.
1: Well, we wish you the best in trying to get that bonus. We talk about Cookout and the involvement in NASCAR. We've been spending some time with you a lot this year through Cookout's involvement in NASCAR. What does Cookout mean to you, your career, and just auto racing, whether it be in the ARCA series or in the NASCAR Cup series like we've seen here? We appreciate you folks being involved. What's it like being involved with the Cookout folks?
7: Yeah, it's cool. I'm actually going to a Cookout opening right now. Cookout means a lot to me. It's pretty much, you know, it surrounds my whole life. It means everything to me. And it's super cool to be involved with racing with Cookout. But, you know, we've always been super involved with sports and everything, but lately we've been super involved with racing as well.
1: Yeah, you have. Now, we've asked you about your favorite tray. I'm curious about, on this Labor Day weekend, your favorite Cookout milkshake. What flavor catches your fancy?
7: I think I'm going to order M&M milkshake.
1: My man. See, that's my favorite, too. Although, cookies and cream, there are a litany of flavors to choose from as far as the Cookout offerings of milkshakes. And I'm sure there's a lot of our race fans this weekend that will be heading out to a Cookout near them. We appreciate you joining us here on NASCAR Live Race Day. All the best in DuCoin and trying to pick up that $20,000 bonus this weekend.
7: Yeah, thank you, man.
1: That is Max Reeves. He'll be driving the Cookout Toyota for Joe Gibbs Racing in the ARCA Menard Series Autobahn 100 coming up at DuCoin. More coming up on NASCAR Live Race Day.

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0: From the track, too tough to tame, this is NASCAR Live Race Day.
9: Kyle Busch is on his way to victory lane, off turn two for the final time with a big lead.
10: He has no one around him. He's all by himself up the back straightaway for the final time here at the Darlington Raceway. At the entrance of turn number three, drops the car down to the inside, slings it wide up against the safer barrier, looks for the win off the corner.
11: He was in the news last week after getting involved in a crash at Richmond with Dale Earnhardt Jr. He'll be in the news this week for winning at Darlington Raceway in the Dodge Challenger 500. Kyle Busch gets the victory.
0: Now, back to Mike Bagley.
5: That's how it sounded May 10th, 2008. Kyle Busch adding this Crown Jewel Southern 500 to his trophy case. We at the Motor Racing Network continue to honor the life and legacy of Kyle Busch. 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Crew chief, what do you have for us tonight?
12: Well, the first one I've got is execute pit road all race long. We talked a little bit about it. We've got 14 sets of sticker tires laying in the pit box. You've got to perform the pit stops on pit road, but let's start this with getting to pit road. Green flag cycle should play tonight. Getting to pit road 3 and 4, up on the banking, trying to get under that commitment line. That is a moving target as the tire grip continues to diminish lap by lap. So executing on pit road, having a good solid day, making sure you take advantage of your track position.
5: Will this be the most these crews are tested this year just in this one race alone?
12: Yes, it will be. And oh, by the way, it's in the upper 80s. It's not the mid-90s that it was yesterday, but this is a grueling challenge for these pit crews. You've got to stay hydrated. You've got to stay focused. And I talked to crew chiefs today in the garage. If you've got 5 laps on tires and the caution comes out, you're coming right back. So plenty of opportunities to make mistakes. Execute that cleanly. My second one for today is keep up with the track as it transitions to darkness. As this track cools down, grip goes up. And which end of the car is going to grip up more than the other? Do you build loose? Do you build tight? Different drivers are giving me different tendencies on what they feel at a racetrack, but having that built into your race car, because the car that's fast at the beginning of this may not be the one at the end. And my third key

0: is be able to run multiple lanes. This place is really narrow. If you think about 1 and 2, it's about running up to the wall in the middle of the corner and then driving back down. In order to pass somebody, you've got to be able to roll the bottom to get underneath them and put them in a vulnerable position to leave exit 2. That's one end of it. And 3 and 4, you can run up on the wall, you can run a lane down, or some guys will rip the bottom right around that white line at the bottom. Being able to be adjustable, that's going to get you through traffic.
1: It is a handful navigating the Darlington Raceway and the challenges of the Cookout Southern 500. Todd, appreciate those progressive keys. The Coca-Cola countdown to green rolls on. The green flag is now just 23 minutes away. Brought to you by Coca-Cola. Grab a Coke and enjoy the race.
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3: Daniel Suarez, Monterrey, Mexico.
1: And starting on the pole,
4: Tyler Reddick, Corning, California.
1: And that's the starting lineup for the Cookout Southern 500.
5: The season opened on Sunday, February 15th, back at Daytona International Speedway. From then to now, we have been from sea to shining sea. We've been north, south, east, and west, racing all kinds of different racetracks. And now we find ourselves, after 26 races, hitting the reset button for 16 drivers and ready for a 10-race exercise that will ultimately crown the 2026 NASCAR Cup Series champion. Seven of those races will be on the Motor Racing Network, including this race that we are about to bring you live from the PD region of South Carolina. It is a race like none other. It is the Cookout Southern 500, 367 laps tonight. These drivers and these teams will be tested like never before. Let's go trackside right now for pre-race ceremonies.
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7: Father, as we come together to enjoy this sport that we love so much, we take a moment to pause and honor you. 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In Jesus' name we pray together. Amen.
6: Here to perform our national anthem, please welcome from Fort Jackson, South Carolina, the 282nd Division Army Band.

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7: Welcome back to the legendary Darlington Raceway. We are getting ready for the Cookout Southern 500. Darlington, South Carolina, located around the corner from Florence, South Carolina. If you've driven north or south on Interstate 95, no doubt you have seen the exits for Florence, for Darlington. And when you take that ventured path off of the interstate, you arrive on Henry Byrd Highway and a racetrack, Alex, that's been around since 1950. The legends have raced here. They've won here. And they've lost here as well.
8: Yeah, this is NASCAR's equivalent to Major League Baseball's Fenway Park or Wrigley Field. This is an old historic venue, but not much has changed about it. Sure, a few extra modern amenities here and there, but overall, not much has changed with Darlington Raceway. The fans have been coming here. There's generational fans that come here. Folks that have been coming here since the early 70s. Now they bring their kids and grandkids here. It is a rite of passage here in this part of the country.
7: They have flipped the track. They've repaved the track. But it doesn't matter what you do to this racetrack. It all comes back to being Darlington.
8: It does. They say you have to race the racetrack here. Yeah, you got the other competition out there, but you worry about them in the last 50 laps or so of this race. It's about survival, and it's time to get this party started in Darlington. Let's go trackside for the command of fire engines.
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1: Welcome back to Darlington Raceway. The field has come to life on the pit lane. Shortly, the pace and parade laps will begin for the Cookout Southern 500. 367 laps coming your way. It will start during the day and then transition in tonight. And when those transitions take place, Alex, that's when the fun begins.
6: You're right. There's a lot of people that have a love-hate relationship as a racer when you come to Darlington Raceway. Some absolutely take to this place and fall in love with it. Others have a hard time, no matter how many laps they turn here, about just trying to figure out how to get around this 1.366-mile racetrack. Shaped like an egg, covering things, as always, for the Motor Racing Network over in Turns 1 and 2 from Barrie, Vermont, is Dave Moody.
7: Thank you, Alex Hayden. Good evening once again, everybody. Yes, this distinct and traditional egg-shaped oval here at Darlington Raceway. Turns 1 and 2 are the wide end, or the larger end of the egg. 25 degrees of banking from bottom to top. Plenty of room to stretch out, but not all of that room is usable. Generally, too wide is the rule in Turns 1 and 2. This end of the track, they will run very, very close to that outside retaining wall. This is where the vast majority of the Darlington stripes will be acquired over the course of the next 3 hours and change. We're starting a little over an hour earlier this time around than we have in the past. Still a lot of questions among the teams about how that's going to affect the track temperature and the competition. The one thing we know for sure is the one thing we always know when we come to Darlington, it's not going to be easy. We'll cover all the action from high atop a billboard here in turns 1 and 2 at Darlington. Now to the other end of the property, Tim Catalfamo from Marlboro, New Jersey.
8: Thank you very much, Dave Moody, and hello again, everybody. In turns 3 and 4 on top of the Earnhardt Towers, overlooking the opposite end of Darlington Raceway. As the field exits turn number 2, they'll head down the Boeing backstretch, set up for turns 3 and 4. It's a much tighter radius over here on this end of the raceway than it is in turns 1 and 2, and the banking is slightly less, 23 degrees of banking on this end of the raceway. As Dave mentioned, we are starting this race about an hour earlier than we did last year, and the sun right now currently is out and high in the sky in Darlington, South Carolina, which means as the drivers go down the backstretch, that sun is going to be in their eyes, and as the sun continues to set, that will be a challenge for the drivers as they're going to be driving into it when they get into turn number 3. Again, the fast lane going to be right up against the red and white safer barrier. They'll try to keep the cars off the wall this evening in turns 3 and 4.
6: That is a lap around the famed old Darlington Raceway, the Minnow Pond. Because of the turn 3 and 4 area made shorter radius-wise, the famous Minnow Pond is right behind the grandstands off turn number 4. Couldn't affect that when they were building this place. That's why that end of the racetrack is far more narrow. Time now for a final thought from the pit lane before the drop of the green flag, starting with Steve Post.
9: Alex, as Todd Gordon laid out in the progressive keys to the race, this is likely the race where the teams will have the most pit stops, and it is hot and humid. NASCAR crew members in 2026 are athletes. Many of them considerable experience in football and hockey and other sports, and they thrive on game days. This week, talking to some of the trainers and the crew members, they tried to keep it to a normal routine. A few teams did a few less repetitions, saving those for tonight, and everybody

0: was preaching about hydration, because tonight, pit stop number 10, pit stop number 11, maybe 12 or 13 could be the money stop, and there is a crown jewel Southern 500 on the line. These athletes, they want the minute, their competitive moment that they dream of. We'll see who gets that chance and then who performs well tonight. I can't wait to see how this one unfolds. Chris Wilner?
1: Well, Steve, speaking of pit crews, the magnifying glass tonight will be on the pit crews of two of Team Penske's chase drivers after a swap of the over-the-wall members made prior to tonight's chase opener. We're talking about the 32nd ranked pit crew from the regular season, Ryan Blaney. Their over-the-wall crew now over to the 15th seed in Austin Cindric. And Cindric's crew, which was ranked 10th coming into this weekend, is now over to the 2023 champion 2 seed of Ryan Blaney. Now on paper, benefit to Blaney, who inherits a lineup that came in with just 3 mistakes all season and inherently just a net position loss of 8 spots all regular season compared to Blaney's old crew that lost 129 spots on pit road. I talked to Blaney's crew chief, Jonathan Hassler, today. The team spent a lot of time in practice going over the nuances, what the pit crew members like to see, what they want Ryan to do, and vice versa, what Ryan's tendencies are coming down on pit road. Now they'll have a lot of practice here tonight, but what a way to debut a new crew than here in round one of the chase. We'll see how it shakes out over 500 miles. Alex Weaver?
2: Yeah, Chris Wilner, the team that stayed intact over at Team Penske is Joey Logano. He's entering tonight's race as the 9th seed in the chase and rolls off 13 for the Southern 500 tonight. Darlington hasn't exactly been kind to the driver lately, having just one top 10 finish in his last 7 starts here. But remember, Joey is a guy who's made a career out of coming out of nowhere when it matters most. He's a 3-time Cup Series champion, a former spring winner here at Darlington, and he's had championship runs in the past where he seemed to find another gear once the pressure really started building. And that's what makes this new chase format so interesting for Joey. He told me that tonight it isn't about panicking. It's about putting together a solid night, banking points, and being there at the end of this long race to go for a win and seeing what this team can do, what it's done before, coming out of nowhere when it matters most and making another run at a championship. Joey Logano, you can't count him out until the checkered flag is flown.
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3: It's time for a Labor Day weekend tradition, NASCAR Cup Series racing at the Darlington Raceway. Motor Racing Network is live and on the air with the Cookout Southern 500. The field is working their pace and parade laps now. Matter of fact, in the middle of turns 3 and 4, the drivers are dropping to the apron of the racetrack to set their tachometers and make sure their pit road speed is properly adjudicated. Mike Bagley alongside Alex Hayden and Todd Gordon. Dave Moody, Tim Catalfamo are in the corners. Steve Post, Chris Wilner and Alex Weaver are in the pits and the garage areas. Going to be at least 2 more laps before we go under the green flag and get this 367-lap extravaganza underway.
5: 5 drivers in the history of the Southern 500 got their first career Cup Series win in this particular crown jewel race. 3 of those 5 drivers, it was their only career Cup Series win. Dating all the way back to 1950, Johnny Mantz got the win in the Southern 500, his first and only win. Nelson Stacy's first career Cup win came in 1961 here in the Southern 500. Larry Frank in 1962 and his only Cup win. Texas Terry Labonte in 1980 got his first career win in the Southern 500. And Regan Smith in 2011, he's the last to get his first career win at this tough old race.
3: When you think about the drivers, the legends of this sport, the king, Richard Petty, comes to mind. He is a 3-time Darlington winner. However, he only won the Southern 500 one time, and that was back in 1967.
5: Tells you how difficult it is to get around this place and have success here. David Pearson was arguably the best to ever do it here at Darlington Raceway. Todd, what is it about this place that makes it either a love or a hate relationship?
6: It's so unique. And really, the racing surface that we're on, it's narrow because it wasn't built to be a racing surface. It was built to be a runoff area for the flat that's below it. They just figured out that, oh, by the way, this banking, you can run longer up on the banking and go faster around this place. So what is the racing surface? Actually wasn't intended to be very narrow. Not symmetrical corners. You've got to enter different places. You've got to find your way. You have to drive your way all the way around the corner here. And, oh, by the way, you're just feet off the wall. You can't make a mistake.
3: It used to be back in the day that the racing line was against the wall in 1 and 2 and 3 and 4. A driver would use the same line they've used all day, and all of a sudden, bam, the walls would reach out and bite, and a

0: tag. That's just part of the legend of this track.
1: I remember coming here with Joey Logano one year, and we were talking about the line you run around here at the simulator. I said, what happens? Can you run the bottom of 3 and 4? What do you mean run the bottom of 3 and 4? And what do you know about lap 10? They're going to the bottom of 3 and 4. So they continue to find ways to get around this place, and you will see that today as we transition tonight. There is an evolution of guys finding speed in different places.
2: There is no out-of-bounds racing here like we had last week at Daytona. If there's usable asphalt, use it. The paint and the markings are simply for reference for these drivers to get around this racetrack.
0: Field has lined up double wide behind the pace car. They have set their pit road speed, their tachometers, as it were. And now everybody is just going through their last-minute mental gymnastics and preparations to prepare them for what is about to take place. 367 laps, 501.32 miles ahead for the stars of the NASCAR Cup Series. The fans have risen to their feet. We are set to go for NASCAR Cup Series racing at the Darlington Raceway. And with the call of the start of the Cookout Southern 500 from Goldsboro, North Carolina, here's Alex Hayden.
2: Tyler Reddick, starting first, has opted to start the race on the outside lane. That'll give Daniel Suarez the inside of the front row. Pace car makes its way to pit lane. Field continues to work at pace car speed onto the main straightaway. Shannon Bednarik on top of the flag stand puts the green flag in the air, and the 77th running of the Southern 500 is underway. They race off to turn one.
3: Nobody able to get the advantage into the banking of turn number one. Tyler Reddick on the outside lane now pulls ahead, but only by a bumper. Back comes Daniel Suarez. He'll take the lead off too.
4: Daniel Suarez able to clear Tyler Reddick for the top spot. Reddick now under fire. Here comes Denny Hamlin to his left shoulder in three.
0: Remember, no practice, no qualifying. We had lightning holes yesterday that scrubbed those exercises. These are the very first laps of the weekend that these cup cars are running. Lap one in the books. Daniel Suarez to the lead. Hamlin and Reddick in hot pursuit behind him.
3: Hamlin wasting no time going on the attack. He took the second spot from Reddick on the back straightaway of lap one. He is massaging the back bumper of Daniel Suarez off turn two.
4: Hamlin wants the race lead. He is a half a car length behind Daniel Suarez. Tyler Reddick not too far back in third. The top three, single file, head back to three.
2: It opened up a 7-car length advantage from the number four spot on back. Second place runner, that's Denny Hamlin, takes a peek to the outside on Daniel Suarez, changes lanes, and the battle for the lead is on.
3: How much time will Denny Hamlin take to feel out that race car? The answer is absolutely none. He dives to the inside. He surges under Daniel Suarez. Denny Hamlin to the lead at Darlington.
4: Nice move by Denny Hamlin. He grabs the lead. Daniel Suarez has been kicked back to second. Reddick still runs third. Then you've got Ryan Preece and Austin Cindric, the top five.
0: Sunlight has given way to cloud cover as Denny Hamlin comes off turn number four to lead his first lap of the Southern 500. A competition caution will fly at lap 35 to give teams an opportunity to check out their tires. Fields back in one.
3: He said in the pre-race that it would take a couple of laps to figure out if they had what they needed in this race car. I think he's smiling right now. He immediately is pulled away by 4-car length.
4: Again, we are talking about Denny Hamlin as the race leader. Good battle's going to be for second as Daniel Suarez is starting to slide into the clutches at Tyler Reddick.
2: Suarez goes to the bottom of turn three, leaves the outside lane wide open. Tyler Reddick keeps the engine wound up topside. Reddick is on the prowl now at the start-finish line looking for the runner-up spot.
3: Tyler Reddick looked to the high lane. Now will drop low. Holds side by side with Suarez midway between one and two. But Daniel Suarez has got a good bit of momentum upstairs. They are side by side.
4: Still double wide out of turn number two in the ongoing race for second. Drag racing down the back straightaway. Almost touching going into turn number three. But give the spot to Reddick.
0: Tyler Reddick just drove it in way deep. Coming into the corner, it'll pay off. He'll grab the second position. Daniel Suarez falls to third. Daniel looks in his rearview mirror and he sees a hard charging and fast closing Ryan Preece.
3: More company at the back door for Daniel Suarez. Ryan Preece flies up to the number four position. That is about 4-car lengths back to Austin Cindric completing the top five.
4: And then behind Austin Cindric running in the sixth position is Michael McDowell. About 5-car lengths behind McDowell is Chase Briscoe, Ricky Stenhouse Jr. and Alex Bowman behind them.
2: Some cars really battling some handling up off of the second corner this time. Forced a lot of drivers to check up, including Kyle Larson. Todd, have we reached the point of the race now? 6 laps in, where it's settle in and race the racetrack time.
1: Yeah, I think it is, but you've got to take advantage of runs that you've got when you've got them and try to work them down. We've seen guys kind of wrapping one and two. That bottom lane is making a little momentum as you try to work your way forward into track position.
0: Further back, looking at John Hunter Nemechek, giving a good look to Josh Berry on the back straight away. Chase Elliott, Tim Califano's in that race as well.
4: Chase

0: Elliott tries to go to the bottom on Riley Herbst. He's also racing around his teammate, William Byron. They're in four.
1: Here they come up off of the corner. Sunshine begins to break through the overcast skies. Dances off of the paint schemes as they go to Dave Moody.
2: Denny Hamlin has broken away. 10, 12. Carlake's already the advantage for Hamlin over Tyler Reddick, who runs alone in second.
0: And then behind Tyler Reddick, you find Daniel Suarez in the third spot. Suarez, though, starting to feel the heat from Ryan Preece.
3: A couple of drivers on the move in the early going. Carson Hocevar has picked up 9 spots. Eric Jones, 8. Ty Gibbs, 7th. Conversely, Shane Van Gisbergen has given up 9. Gregson's given up 7. Corey Heim has given up 7 as well. Leaders are in 2.
2: Best battles back toward the tail end of the top 10. Side-by-side battle. Diving down to the inside, Christopher Bell will take a spot from Alex Bowman.
0: That is the race for 9th, and give it to Christopher Bell off the corner. He'll clear Alex Bowman. Now Bell looks ahead at the green Chevrolet of Ricky Stenhouse Jr. That's the fight for 8.
1: Lap number 8. The fans are on their feet. 8 fingers in the air. Kyle Busch flags are being displayed by the fans. Lap 8 being led by Denny Hamlin. They go to turn 1.
2: Hamlin with a comfortable margin will snuggle up to that outside safer barrier. Runs about 6, maybe 8 inches off the outside wall as he enters to the back stretch.
0: Denny Hamlin all clear out front as the race leader, heading down the Boeing backstretch. Again, still holding that 10 car length advantage over second place driver Tyler Reddick.
3: Traffic stacking up. 3rd on back, Daniel Suarez has Ryan Preece lined up behind him. Austin Cindric is there. A couple of other drivers hovering in that mix as they come to the line to complete lap 12. 25 to go before the competition caution.
2: Nobody abusing their tires or their race cars at this early session, but if you've got a shot at somebody, as Ryan Preece does right now, he's going to put the crosshairs on Daniel Suarez.
0: That's the ongoing battle for third, and it's about to become a 3-car fight for the third position as Daniel Suarez has got Ryan Preece and Austin Cindric directly behind him.
1: Suarez drifts up the track, and that leaves the inside lane wide open. Here comes Ryan Preece. Austin Cindric on the back bumper of Preece. They come up off of turn number 4. Suarez, by a half a car, will continue to hang on to the spot. We're 11 laps in to the Cookout Southern 500, and Denny Hamlin is the race leader.
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1: 13 laps into the Cookout Southern 500. Biggest mover so far since the drop of the green flag is Carson Hocevar. Based off of the metric, without qualifying yesterday, he had to start back in 33rd. Carson Hocevar climbing the leaderboard now has just gone into the 22nd position. From Darlington Raceway, this is the Motor Racing Network, the voice of NASCAR.
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1: Battle for fifth on the back straightaway in front of Tim Catalfamo.
2: And they're three wide racing to turn number three. Christopher Bell to the inside of McDowell and Suarez. He'll take two spots away.
0: It is a buy one, get one free for Christopher Bell in the turns three and four area of the racetrack. Comes up off of the corner. Christopher Bell climbing the leaderboard. McDowell is right there trying to rebound.
3: A little further ahead, another battle for position. Ryan Preece has got a trunk full of Austin Cindric. That's the battle for third and fourth to the backstretch.
2: And as that battle continues, the battle for the lead is starting to tighten up because Reddick is starting to run down the leader, Denny Hamlin.
1: A couple of the Toyota Camrys racing there. Denny Hamlin is coming off the corner to lead his 16th lap. Tyler Reddick trying to lead his first. Dave, Tyler's got a little work to do to catch the race leader.
3: He does, but he's done some work already. A few laps ago, it was a 10 or 12 car length advantage for Denny Hamlin. A lap or two ago, he had a big bobble midway between one and two. The handle may be going away just a bit.
2: And the gap between these top two, again, of Denny Hamlin and Tyler Reddick is about four or five car lengths as Reddick continues to slowly reel in the race leader.
0: About halfway through the run before the competition caution scheduled to fly at or around lap 35 for this Southern 500. So tires are gone. The team, it's worth talking about, Todd, had two sets of tires for practice yesterday. Since we didn't get a chance to practice, NASCAR has enabled these teams to carry that two sets of tires over to today's race.
4: Yeah, so if you would have looked at it, we would have had 13 sets of stickers started on one, had 12 laying. Now we have 14 laying. That brings more opportunities. I talked to crew chiefs today. If you've got three, four laps on tires, you may not be coming in unless you're in the back. If you've got six laps on tires, it makes it start of a discussion. At eight laps, I think everybody will be on pit road. So we've got plenty of tires, but we will use them if there are cautions.
1: Steve Post, what has been the team communication been like at your end of pit road between the drivers in the haves and the drivers in the have-nots departments?
5: Well, the haves, like Tyler Reddick, really, really happy with the long run of the car. I think Ryan Preece and Austin Cindric are in that same category. Listening to drivers like Brad Keselowski right now, a little bit tight in the center. We're about halfway through this run, just the second half of this run, 20 of 35 laps, and now crew chiefs are starting to dial up. Tell me about your race car, if the driver has not already volunteered some information.
0: Denny Hamlin continues to be the leader. Tyler Reddick is second. And what about the confidence level for Ryan Preece, Mike, who's being scored in the number three spot after the big week last week?
1: That race last week at Daytona for Ryan Preece, Derek Finley, and that Roush Fenway Keselowski team was incredible. Those are the races that drivers and crew chiefs dream of. They were in a must-win situation. While it's not a formal win and get in, with the way the point structure was, the win put him into the chase. That gave them a lot of confidence. They won the Cookout Clash back at Bowman Gray back in the winter. And then they were able to go to Victory Lane again. Many of us thought that they'd have more wins to their credit, but they won at the right place at the right time. That team, just watching that team walk through the garage this weekend, they had a little extra pep in their step. They had a little extra swagger, and it has done incredibly well for the driver, who comes in with a lot of confidence tonight.
0: Crew chief Derek Finley, a gentle giant down there in the Cup Series garage. He's a very quiet, very unassuming guy. Saw him this morning, or this afternoon, I should say, in the Cup Series garage when I was wandering through there. And he just saw me, and he smiled, just kind of nodded his head. I smiled right back of him, and it was just one of those deals. He understood how big that was a week ago, not just for the team, but for himself as well as a crew chief. And they felt like they had something pretty good for tonight's race. They just need to maintain the track position that they've got, and they're doing so.
1: Ryan Preece, a native of Connecticut, taking great pride in the Northeast boys coming down and getting it done at Daytona, and now in the early going, getting it done. Running a solid third, 4.8 seconds behind race leader Denny Hamlin at lap 24.
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8: Dale Earnhardt Jr. comes back to the Daytona International Speedway. He will win.

0: it for you when we come back from Darlington Raceway. 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
6: Lap 29, we've got a new race leader. Tyler Reddick has gone to the top of the leaderboard. He's just been able to squeeze by Denny Hamlin, and Tim, he's beginning to pull away.
7: He is indeed. He's put about a car length between himself and Denny Hamlin. Both those cars now go past me in the turn three.
0: That initial battle for the lead began, Dave, in front of you a lap ago. Tyler, textbook tracking down, passing and sliding underneath of a race leader to take the point.
8: He threw a bit of a feint to the outside as they exited turn two, then fell back in Hamlin's tire track when they got to turn three in front of Tim Calafamo. He just drove it three car lengths deeper than Hamlin to the bottom of the racetrack, slid up and took the lead.
6: Confidence in his race car over a longer run. We're just now five laps away from a scheduled competition caution. If you're just joining us, these cars were supposed to be on track yesterday for a 50-minute practice session, followed by one lap of qualifying. However, we had Mother Nature give us a light show, a lot of lightning in and around the Darlington Raceway. No rain fell. Is just lightning everywhere, and for everyone's safety, we had to go into a hold, and unfortunately, weren't able to get cars on the track yesterday afternoon with the NASCAR Cup Series. So an opportunity for the teams to get out, get their first laps in, and an opportunity for the teams to check the tires once they take them off of these race cars.
0: A lot of folks may have forgotten that this is a fairly new aerodynamic platform that the Cup cars are racing with here at Darlington. Remember, that changed the first race, Todd, back in March. The predictions coming into that weekend, not going to be able to run a lap. We're going to wad up the entire field. It's going to be mayhem and chaos. They were able to sort it out. It was a great race back in March, but with that minimal notes in the notebook, a lot of questions were being asked and a lot of heads were being scratched in the garage this weekend.
9: Yeah, definitely. You know, the notebook, you like to have multiple races at it. You got one data point. And if you weren't good, you don't have a good data point. So a lot of crew chiefs, engineers working through what they could. I asked a few of them this morning if they stayed up and ran a few more scenarios last night. Of course they did, but they're just trying to figure out where they are. And this run here, great. We'll get to a break here in a couple laps. They'll get their first chance to take a swing at trying to make the cars a little better.
6: Tyler Reddick, the race leader, he's got five car lengths on second place Denny Hamlin. And then about a half the length of the straightaway back to third, fourth, and fifth, Tim. That's pretty good.
7: It is. And the driver that is on the move of those three cars running third, fourth, and fifth is Christopher Bell. He is fifth right now and closing in on Cindric and Priest.
0: He has had a very solid opening salvo of laps these first 34. Christopher Bell hovering right now in position number five across the start-finish line, about a lap away from the competition caution as the field exits turn two and races up the Boeing backstretch.
7: Here comes Tyler Reddick coming off of turn number two, still holding about four car lengths over Denny Hamlin. They race down the Boeing backstretch cleanly and go back to turn three.
6: Right up against the red and white painted safer barrier, the race leader in second place. That's Reddick and Hamlin respectively. They'll exit turn number four, come across the line, click off lap number 35. Traditionally, NASCAR will hang on to the caution flag for a scheduled competition caution until the overwhelming majority of the lead lap cars complete the lap.
0: And we're up to about the top 10, top 12, so it's going to be a little bit more time here before the caution comes out, and here it comes right now. Hardy

0: Please caution number one, flying for the first time of the Cookout Southern 500. It is a competition caution, which will allow teams to come down pit road and check their Goodyear Racing Eagles.
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5: 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He and Hamlin bump.
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1: Back at Darlington, pit lane is open. It's a feeding frenzy down there as we start our coverage with Alex Weaver.
6: Alex Hayden, pit road is very busy. Chase Briscoe is getting loose as the run goes on, so they've asked for a slight adjustment from the driver. He'll take four tires, and that's Sunoco fuel. Joey Logano, Coleman Presley said his pace isn't terrible up there on the spotter stand. He feels tight on exit, so he also asked, it's hot in here, I'll take a drink. For Christopher Bell, he's good on exit. The car is pretty good, but he said his strength is staying free on the free side. He likes his car right now. Chris Wilman.
3: Wallace offered Denny Hamlin, who lost the lead late in that first run, said it's just way too loose. I need to be at least an eight tighter. Adjustment for Chris Gayle and his team. He's down and away. Four tires in Sunoco fuel. Bubba Wallace also in. William Byron sitting really bad in three and four. Chassis adjustment on that Chevrolet C post.
2: Daniel Suarez's car got really, really loose, and he lost a bunch of spots. Ryan Sparks going to tighten that car up and see what they can do with it. Austin Cindric said it's good, but just a little edgy right on the edge entering the corners. And Kyle Reddick really happy with his car. Tyler Reddick also should be happy with the pit crew. They won the race off from pit road.
1: Indeed, with Denny Hamlin, Ryan Preece, Chase Briscoe, and Austin Cindric, the five off of pit lane. Everybody with Sunoco fuel and Goodyear Racing Eagles. From Darlington Raceway, this is the Motor Racing Network, the voice of NASCAR.
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0: Tyler Reddick's going to pick up where he left off before the competition caution came out. He is positioned behind the pace car right now. Denny Hamlin right there with him as well in second. Ryan Preece third. Chase Briscoe fourth. Austin Cindric fifth. Christopher Bell sixth. Bubba Wallace. Good pit work puts him in seventh, with Brad Keselowski in eighth, Michael McDowell ninth, and Alex Bowman and his ally Chevrolet running in position number 10.
1: Field comes down to the line. Chief starter Shannon Bednarik gives us the one to go. Means it's time for the teams to choose their restart lane, presented by Freeway Insurance.

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1: Tyler Reddick has chosen to restart on the outside of the front row. Denny Hamlin chooses for the inside. Behind them, Ryan Preece will go to the outside lane in row two. Chase Briscoe to the inside of the second row. Christopher Bell has chosen to restart on the inside of row three with Austin Cindric positioned to his right elbow. When they come to the line, Alex, 75 to go in the opening stage. We had a little taste of what to expect as the sun is back out. We do have some pockets of cloud cover. Looked like we were going to be fighting some spotty showers and thunderstorms. Just check the radar. Clean and green for a long time unless something pops up. But most importantly, the sun is beating down on this racetrack as we work our way towards dusk and nightfall.
0: It's exactly what we expect weather-wise every time we come to Darlington, South Carolina on Labor Day weekend for this classic. So the fans, they understand it. They're prepared. They've been hydrating all day. Some of them doing it the proper way. Some of them pickling themselves. Either way, they're having something to drink as we're getting set for the restart here to get this race underway.
1: Gentlemen, just held up a barley pop. Cheers to you, my friend, as we get ready to go back under the green flag. Pace car is on pit road, inching closer to the Poet restart zone, and the green flag will fly at the completion of lap 40. Here's Tyler Reddick with the field in his control. He's on the hammer. Green flag is up. We're back at it. At the track, too tough to tame as Tyler Reddick is trying to get out of Dodge. Back to one.
2: He'll lead by a car length into turn number one. Denny Hamlin looking to slide up over his back bumper. He'll get that done. Preece goes to third. Fourth is Briscoe.
3: That's how they run single file amongst the top four, side by side for fifth. Headed to three. Christopher Bell to the inside. Austin Cindric.
0: Here they are, back in the middle of turns three and four. Some shade now from the massive grandstands in turn number four. That's putting turn number four a little bit cooler than the rest of the racetrack. Up front, everybody, single file to one.
2: Chase Briscoe took a look to the inside of Ryan Preece for the number three position back in turn four. Wasn't quite there, but he's looking again as they exit turn two.
3: Briscoe looking for a little bit of running room to get around Ryan Preece for the third spot. Behind them, Christopher Bell was able to bypass Austin Cindric for the fifth position.
1: Ross Chastain had a close moment off turn number two, almost put that Busch Light Chevrolet in the fence, was able to hang on to the spot, but he'll lose a couple, actually, of spots off the corner with three wide racing behind him. The leaders are up back in turn one.
2: Battle at the tail end of the top ten. That's where to the bottom of the racetrack goes Ryan Blaney. He'll drive under Carson Hocevar back into the high groove.
3: Ryan Blaney exits turn number two, able to dispose of the Michael McDowell race car. Now McDowell is going to deal with Ty Gibbs.
0: Yeah, McDowell's maintaining some track position after getting the opportunity to start towards the front of the field here early on here in the Southern 500. Up front, Reddick the leader, Denny Hamlin not letting him get away, and they're side by side for third.
2: Battle's on for third, but it's not going to last long. Chase Briscoe bonsais it into turn one, slides up across the Ryan Preece machine, moves Chase Briscoe to P3.
3: Briscoe has been the man to beat the last couple of years in the Southern 500 here at Darlington Raceway, and now he's able to get around Preece for position number three.
1: Meanwhile, up front, Denny Hamlin's got the crosshairs on the back bumper of the car that he co-owns, Tyler Reddick's Chumba Casino Toyota Camry. Denny took a peek to the inside, all four, couldn't find the room that he needed to race.
2: He falls back in line, at least for the moment, takes a lower entry into turn number one, as he generally is known to do. He's going to pull even. He's going to take the lead. Denny Hamlin back to the point.
3: Nice clean pass for Denny Hamlin. He goes back to the lead. Tyler Reddick has been shuffled back to second. It's Hamlin now pulling away by half a car length as they go back to the corner.
0: Reddick will fall in his tire tracks. Third, fourth, and fifth are right together. A trio of race cars coming out of the shadow of turn number four. Running down in the number three spot is Briscoe. He's got Preece behind him and Christopher Bell fifth.
2: Christopher Bell trying to close in that number five position, trying to reel in the Ryan Preece machine. They'll stay single file this time to the Boeing Superstretch.
3: Behind Christopher Bell in the sixth position is Bubba Wallace. His purple Xfinity Toyota Camry running all by himself right now inside of the top 10.
1: Good run in the early going for Bubba Wallace. A lap ago, watched Erik Jones make a three wide move on the Boeing backstretch, dove to the inside of Joey Logano and a couple of others, and Erik Jones is on the prowl. He's won here a couple of times in the past. Up front, it's Denny Hamlin, Tyler Reddick, Chase Briscoe, Ryan Preece, and Christopher Bell. Brad Keselowski under fire for eighth. Here comes Ryan Blaney to his inside off turn two.
3: Ryan Blaney trying to shove a fender up alongside Brad Keselowski. Couldn't get the job done off turn number two. He goes back after Keselowski on the bottom, this time in three.
0: Ryan Blaney looking for realist

0: Trying to improve his running position here in the opening stage. Two top five finishes in 19 Darlington races. However, none have come in the Southern 500 for Blaney. Back to turn one.
1: Last time in turn two, Ryan Blaney had a big wiggle, had to back out of the throttle and let Brad Keselowski go. He has since made the pass and pulled away by two car lengths.
2: Ryan Blaney is eighth. Brad Keselowski ninth. Completing the top 10 is Michael McDowell. He's been able to put a little distance between himself and Ty Gibbs, who runs 11.
3: Challenge for second. Here's Chase Briscoe digging hard to the bottom of the racetrack off the corner. He's trying to squeeze up alongside Tyler Reddick, and he'll be unable to make that move coming off the corner. He'll be relegated back to third. Tyler Reddick in second. Everybody in hot pursuit of Denny Hamlin at lap 48.
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3: No changes in the top five while we were away. It is Denny Hamlin that continues to be the Pied Piper here in the early going. He's got Tyler Reddick, Chase Briscoe, Ryan Preece, Christopher Bell lined up behind him from Darlington Raceway. This is the Motor Racing Network, the voice of NASCAR.
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3: Back at Darlington, 62 laps to go in the opening stage of the Cookout Southern 500. We've been slowed one time for a Hardy's caution, lap 35. With the competition caution, right now all eyes at the front of the field are fixed on Denny Hamlin, who has led now 35 of the 53 laps. Time now for a Coca-Cola Family of Drivers update presented by Coca-Cola. Grab a Coke and enjoy the race. For more on Denny Hamlin, here's Chris Wilner.
13: It's been a good start, Mike, to his Southern 500 as he chases a third win in this crown jewel race. Over that pit stop, remember they wanted to tighten up that race car just a little bit, so crew chief Chris Gayle made an air pressure adjustment. No comment from Denny since the drop of the green flag on the restart. So far, so good on the short run, but they're eyeing in on that split mark in about 25 laps or so. We'll get a good read on where this car trends before they make the next pit stop. But Denny likes his race car right now in the short run, was able to now pull out to a pretty healthy advantage here at the lead after Tyler Reddick got by him early on in that opening stint. So Denny likes the handle, feels like they've tightened him up a little bit. Let's see where it trends over the longer run.
0: So he said, tighten him up on the next pit stop. Todd Gordon, when do you anticipate those next round of pit stops coming?
14: Yeah, I would think lap 75 would be the short pit side of that. I mean, obviously, there's going to be a crew chief that makes me a liar out of that one, but I would think 75 to the higher 70s is when the cycle's going to start, get going.
3: We're going to go through a lot of tires here in this Cookout Southern 500. A set has already been burned already, and according to Todd, we're about 20 laps away from perhaps maybe the next set of good years going on these race cars. Everybody settling down in the front five, front 10 or so, just looking further back

0: In the pack, Ty Gibbs looks in his rearview mirror. Alex Bowman begins to close in. That will be a battle for 12.
1: Here they come through turns 1 and 2. Bowman about a car length back. They've got Chase Elliott 2 more car lengths back. Then Eric Jones.
2: All that traffic now exiting turn number 2. Again, Ty Gibbs holds down that 12th position. A car length back is Alex Bowman in his purple Chevrolet.
3: And then further back, Josh Berry is on the move. He's just now passed Carson Hocevar and is leaving Hocevar in his wake. Josh Berry, another one of those drivers, putting together a string of runs, top tens in 5 straight races, back to 1.
1: A definite late season surge for Josh Berry. A lot of rumors about good things in his contractual future in the next week or so, but right now he pulls away from Carson Hocevar down the back straightaway.
2: Josh Berry looks ahead and sees 2 cars running side by side, racing to turn number 3. That is Eric Jones and Chase Elliott.
0: And that would be the race for the 14th position. While we have a moment, let's run you down through the field. Let you know where your favorite driver is running, presented by Straight Talk Wireless. 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
3: Denny Hamlin, the current race leader. Tyler Reddick is second. Chase Briscoe being scored 3rd with Christopher Bell 4th. Ryan Preece rounds out the top 5. Bubba Wallace is 6th. Austin Cindric 7th. Ryan Blaney 8th. Brad Keselowski 9th. And Michael McDowell is 10th.
0: William Byron is 11th. Ty Gibbs is 12th. Alex Bowman is 13th. Eric Jones is 14th. And Chase Elliott is 15th. Josh Berry is 16th. Carson Hocevar is 17th. Joey Logano is 18th. Chris Buescher 19th and Daniel Suarez in 20th.
3: 21st is John Hunter Nemechek. 22nd is Kyle Larson. A.J. Allmendinger is 23rd. Todd Gilliland 24th. Austin Hill is 25th. Ross Chastain 26th. Zane Smith is 27th. Riley Herbst 28th. 29th is Cole Custer and 30th is Corey Heim.
0: Noah Gregson is 31st. Ty Dillon is 32nd. Austin Dillon 33rd. Connor Zillage 34th. Shane Van Gisbergen is 35th. With Ricky Stenhouse Jr. in 36th. Cody Ware in 37th. And Chad Fincham in 38th position. All cars on the lead lap. All cars on the racetrack. With 55 to go in this stage.
3: We were talking a moment ago about Josh Berry. Well, he got by Hocevar and left Hocevar by some 12 car lengths. Here off turn 4, Mike, Josh Berry's going after Chase Elliott now in what is an ongoing fight for 15th.
0: Tries to open up the inside lane coming out of turn 4, but Dave Chase Elliott a little too strong there in the outside line.
1: At least for the moment, Berry will try it again in the turn 1-2 into the racetrack. He'll look to the bottom, puts a wheel underneath Chase Elliott. They're going to go nose to nose for that spot down the back straightaway.
2: Chase Elliott slid his way off of turn number 2, but had enough power under the hood to hold off Berry. Now Berry once again dives to the bottom in turn 3.
3: That legendary Wood Brothers Ford running here on the high banks at Darlington Raceway. Here he is off turn number 4, opens up the inside lane again on Chase Elliott, side by side at the start finish line.
1: Berry's got the low line, the short way around, if you will, dives it deep into turn number 1, slides up across the nose of Chase Elliott, the spot to Josh Berry in turn 2.
2: Josh Berry takes that spot away now from Chase Elliott, exiting turn number 2. Berry's next car for position that he'll have to pass is the Eric Jones Toyota, about 4 car lengths ahead.
0: Of course, we're talking about Chase Elliott, who drives for Hendrick Motorsports, and it is not a good opening 63 laps for Hendrick Motorsports. Not one car in the top 10. Got William Byron in 11th. You got Alex Bowman in 13th. You've got Chase Elliott in 16th. Kyle Larson is 21st. Matter of fact, Kyle Larson, the lowest chase driver on the leaderboard right now. So at least in the early going, Hendrick Motorsports with a little work to do here.
3: Yeah, they are. The highest running Chevrolet is 10th right now, and that is Michael McDowell. Pretty good race on the speedway with Ryan Preece going to work on Christopher Bell in turn 1.
1: See, Bell's got the number 4 position, but maybe not for long. Ryan Preece takes a big look to the inside on entry into turn 1. Can't hold the bottom of the racetrack and will fall back in line.
2: Ryan Preece trying to ride that momentum after that big win last weekend at Daytona International Speedway. He's doing a nice job so far in the top 5, challenging for 4th on Christopher Bell.
0: That is a private battle for 4th. They're not being threatened to be joined by another car, although Bubba Wallace is about 5 or 6 car lengths behind them. So this is a private battle for the number 4 position. Ryan Preece now turning the wick up on Bell's back bumper.
1: Less than a car length behind the Christopher Bell machine. Bell flies flying the Mobil 1 colors for Joe Gibbs Racing this weekend. He maintains that

0: one car length advantage.
1: Both Bell and Priest have to now work around the slower machine of Chad Fincham and his unsponsored white Ford Mustang. Both those two cars of Priest and Bell go to the bottom.
2: Yeah, Fincham will keep his car topside, lets those lead lap cars in this ongoing fight inside the top five get by on the inside lane as they come by the start-finish line. And Dave, now sunshine in Gulf Starlington.
0: Bright sunshine, some clear blue skies overhead, just some fluffy white clouds. You look off to the horizon, things get a little bit darker, but we've seen that through much of the weekend as the storms just pop up and then just as quickly disappear.
1: And as I talked about in the opening on the pace laps, as that sun continues to set, it will remain in the driver's eyes as they go down the back straightaway.
2: Here they come up off turn number four, lap number 57 about to go on the board. Give us 48 to go here in the opening stage.
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9: Leaders are on pit road. Pit stops happening lap 71. First to Alex Weaver.
10: Mr. Rebell came down pit road first in that red, white, and blue machine. He said that he was quiet on the radio, except he's really good on exit. He asked for a bit of an adjustment, as well as his teammate of Joe Gibbs Racing with the 19 of Chase Briscoe. He started 25 laps on these tires, complaining of no grip as the run went on. Chris Wilner.
11: Denny Hamlin is in from the race lead. Four tires in Sunoco. Fuel said I needed about 25% more of that lattice adjustment. Air pressure on the number 11. Also in previous lap was Ryan Blaney's depots.
12: Tyler Reddick brings his car in. Very good on the long run. Just needs a little bit more speed on the short run. Four tires Sunoco Racing Fuel. Alex Bowman is in getting pit service. Austin Cindric got pit service just a little bit ago. Other cars continuing up and down pit road. Alex Weaver.
10: As well in that black and green Monster Energy Toyota Camry. He is saying that he has been pretty loose off exit. He was complaining of a tight race car when we first started this one, but now Ty Gibbs saying it's coming to him as the sun is starting to go down. Chris Wilner.
11: Chris Buescher was in a lap previous. He's marched all the way from 36 just outside the top 10. Four tires go. Go Fuel. Eric Jones is in, working on the left side after the right side tire.

0: his Toyota.
1: Michael McDowell's on the pit lane for his stop in lap 74. Josh Berry bringing the Wood Brothers Ford Mustang in for his pit stop. Let's cover the Josh Berry pit stop.
2: Miles Stanley, the crew chief on the Wood Brothers car. The iconic red, white, little blue trim, gold numbers on the Wood Brothers car. Josh Berry, pretty happy with his race car, just needs a little bit more grip over the course of the run, Chris Wilner.
3: Cole Custer is in getting service, the driver for Haas Factory Team. We are awaiting William Byron. Purdy may go longer on this run, so we'll see where that plays out, but Custer is down and away.
4: Todd explained the advantage to stay out there going longer when everybody else is on fresh Goodyears.
5: Well, what you end up with, this is going to be an advantage for all these guys that short pit. When the pit cycle's done, you're going to run 2.5 seconds faster lap times than the guys that haven't come to pit road. So when they go 2, 3, 4 laps longer, you're going to make a 10-second advantage on them. The challenge is, the opposite side is after about 12 laps, you've given up 2 seconds of that lap time advantage, and now they're coming out, if they come out 6 laps later than you, with a 1 second advantage on you for the rest of the run. And this run at this point needs to go another 40 laps.
1: More pit stops in front of Alex.
6: John Hunter Nemechek is coming in for four tires and Sunoco Racing Fuel. He's off and away on pit road. Chris Wilner.
3: Bubba Wallace got the command to come down to pit road as he hits the 45-mile-an-hour speed limit, took over the lead in this cycle of pit stops. His biggest complaint was just a little bit free on corner exit. Here comes his purple Xfinity Toyota to the attention of the crew. They have the fastest four-tire pit stop of the year at 8.6 seconds. They're already around from the right side now to the left side, jacking up the race car. Air pressure adjustment is scheduled for his Toyota. Stevie's down and away.
2: Brad Keselowski brings his car in. It was a little tight earlier. This second run, pretty comfortable for Brad as he's rolled his way, passing cars, running inside the top 10. Four tires, Sunoco Racing Fuel. Brad Keselowski down and away, Chris.
3: Corey Heim already won a crown jewel this year in Indianapolis. He said half this race is going to be about learning. Well, he's been mired back in the pack, but it's four-tire change as he'll get to work on his Toyota, Alex Weaver.
6: Kyle Larson has been quiet on the radio other than a few complaints about his race car. As we talked about, Interest Motorsports not running inside of the top 10 tonight. He gets four Goodyear Evos in there, off and away after Sunoco Racing Fuel.
1: Chase Elliott is in front of Steve Post.
2: Chase Elliott, Alan Gustafson bringing the Napa car into the attention of the crew. Crew around to the right side, looks good on the right side, left side work as well. Pretty happy with the balance on the race car there. They made no adjustments the last time. Chase Elliott is down and away. Looking up, Daniel Suarez's crew is on pit road as well. Alex, it looks like Kyle Larson pitted just a little bit ago in front of you.
4: Kyle Larson made his pit stop. Carson Hocevar, the current race leader, is not going to be that anymore. Hocevar now comes to the pit lane. Back to Steve.
2: Here comes Carson Hocevar into the attention of the crew. Around to the right side of that automobile. Going to be four tires. Sunoco Racing Fuel. Daniel Suarez, we talked about his struggles early in the run. That car is much better. Still a little ways to go. Ryan Sparks, another adjustment on it. He is down and away. Has to navigate around Shane Van Gisbergen. Van Gisbergen and hits his marks. These pit stops here on lap number 80.
1: Black flag was just given to Corey Heim, who had a tire get away from him on pit road. Matter of fact, Corey will answer that black flag right now. He'll do a pass-through penalty as Corey Heim will have to overcome some early race adversity at lap 80. Saw that tire get away, Alex, and the crew quickly scooped it up, not before it drew the attention of NASCAR officials.
4: Yeah,
1: it
4: went into the pit box, to the midsection of the pit box, to their left. So that is a definition of an uncontrolled tire. And since the pass-through penalty for Corey Heim, two-time winner in the NASCAR Cup Series already this year. As we work all the way through this round of green flag pit stops, Denny Hamlin has reassumed the race lead. 34 laps to go here in the opening stage.
7: And Doug.
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2: We welcome you back to Darlington Raceway. What was sun-drenched Darlington a few minutes ago is now backed into some overcast conditions here at the racetrack. 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
8: Let's talk about the Napa car. Chase Elliott, it's been one and the other for Chase Elliott. The first run, the car was just a little bit loose. Not a lot, just a little bit loose. Alan Gustafson, minor change on it. This last run, it was just a little tight. They're in the ballpark. Chase Elliott's team, pretty happy with the race car. They're pretty close, but they still have a little bit of work to do. Chris Wilder.
9: Talk about execution at the start of the broadcast. Well, for Ryan Blaney, who we documented the pure change, it is already paying dividends. They're on the plus side of things. That first pit stop on the competition caution, they gained a spot on pit road. They gained a few more on this last cycle of pit stops after pitting early in the cycle on lap 72. So on my math, he started 24th, now inside the top 10. And Ryan Blaney certainly loves the handling of this race car, trying to build on that third place finish back in the spring. Alex Weaver.
10: Alex Aiden was talking about the temperature and the crowd coverage here at Darlington for one of our chase drivers, of Ty Gibbs. He said he's most shallow into turn three, and he's trying to round off the exit, but he's getting too free on the exit and then tight in the mid corners. And this track is just changing as the day goes on and we go into evening. His crew chief, Tyler Allen, says we'll work on it as it continues. It's a long race, but Todd Gordon, you know you have to chase this racetrack throughout the whole entire night.
11: We continue under the green flag. 26 laps to go in the opening stage, and Denny Hamlin is about to lead his 65th lap.
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11: 91 laps complete. Denny Hamlin continues to lead. Tyler Reddick, Christopher Bell, Chase Briscoe, and Bubba Wallace are the top five. A Toyota top five sweep with 24 laps to go in stage one. From Darlington Raceway, this is the Motor Racing Network, the voice of NASCAR.
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6: One driver said it's time to go is Tyler Reddick, and Dave Moody, he's gone to the top of the leaderboard.
7: Very reminiscent to the last run, Alex Hayden, where he ran for most of it, 10, maybe 12 car lengths behind the leader, Denny Hamlin. But as the laps went on, everybody's car here gets slower over the course of a lap. Considerably slower. But Tyler Reddick's car gets slower than just about everybody else's. He picked up the pace, ran down Denny Hamlin, and drove underneath him with relative ease in turns 1 and 2.
5: Tyler Reddick going to work on the back of the pack. Matter of fact, after passing Denny Hamlin, has been able to pull away by about two or three car lengths, and that has left Denny to race with Christopher Bell for second on the Boeing backstretch.
8: Christopher Bell continuing to climb his way through the top 10. He is on the back bumper of Denny Hamlin, racing for second in lap traffic.
6: Here they come, working to the inside of the lapped machines through turns 3 and 4. Wind begins to pick up just a bit here, blowing across the track from the backstretch straight across towards the front straightaway. Here's Hamlin to the inside of Cole Custer with Christopher Bell right there.
7: Bell just trying to find some daylight. Cole Custer gives way, goes all the way up to the outside wall. Hamlin wedges his way underneath with Christopher Bell, and now Bubba Wallace, and now Chase Briscoe in hot pursuit.
8: Bubba Wallace able to fly around the outside of Chase Briscoe. That's for the fourth position. Now here is Christopher Bell finally getting around the slower car of Cole Custer.
5: He'll pull to the inside. He'll complete that pass, and here comes Bubba Wallace. That purple Toyota Camry Xfinity on the quarter panels comes off the corner, and Bubba Wallace is on the march. Matter of fact, he's going to close in on the back bumper of Christopher Bell. They are stacked up for second, third, and fourth, nose to tail.
7: Bell goes to the bottom. He's going to play a little offense. He wants a piece of Denny Hamlin. Not quite there to make the pass yet. He'll pull up across the nose of Wallace.
8: And meanwhile, here comes Bubba Wallace now with a great launch off turn number 2. Gets right on the back bumper of Christopher Bell. Bell goes low in turn 3. Wallace goes to the wall.
9: This is what we're seeing out of Bubba Wallace here. They came later than everybody else. They came 5 laps later than the cars are racing around. That's the 5 lap tire advantage, and he's using it to his advantage. He's inside of Christopher Bell into 1.
7: He'll outdrive him into turn number 1, drives deep into the corner, clears him by a car length and a half, slides up to the wall, put another notch in the belt for Bubba Wallace.
8: Bubba Wallace now up to position number 3. He's got 3 car lengths to make up on the second place driver, Denny Hamlin. Meanwhile, the leader, Tyler Reddick, is already in the middle of the corner.
6: He is, as he makes his way up off of turn number 4 to complete lap number 100 here. That'll give us 15 to go here in the opening stage. Let's pause 10 seconds for station identification on the Motor Racing Network.
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6: Motor Racing Network is live in Darlington, South Carolina at the Darlington Raceway for the 77th running of the Cookout Southern 500. I'm Alex Hayden with Mike Bagley and Todd Gordon in the broadcast booth. You've got Dave Moody in turns 1 and 2, Tim Catalfamo on the Boeing backstretch, Steve Post at the exit of pit lane, Chris Wilner in the midsection, and Alex Weaver at the entrance of pit road.
5: 100 laps complete, now 101 laps on the board. That leaves us with 266 laps remaining in this Cookout Southern 500. And so far, It's been about Toyota.

0: And their dominance. Denny Hamlin has led 68 laps. Tyler Reddick has led 23. Bubba Wallace has led 5. But right now, all eyes are on Bubba Wallace in that purple Toyota Camry. He is on the march, headed to the front with that tire advantage that Todd Gordon described just a moment ago.
1: Yeah, he's having himself a nice drive as he works his way towards the front of the field. Chris Wilner, you pointed out a little earlier that Bubba Wallace's team has the fastest pit stop of the entire season under their belt. This pit crew getting it done again today.
2: Yeah, absolutely, Alex. And this pit crew was all high fives after that pit stop cycle. Remember, he did go later in that cycle, lap 77. So to Todd's point, they're able to kind of go hard here and have a little bit something in the tank to try to run down the lead. But this is a team that is fired up to start this chase. They even have the motto on their qualifying and practice day crew attire as well as on the hauler. It's called Let's Ball, and it all goes back to Bubba Wallace battling attrition in the sprint race at Phoenix back in March. And it's something they feel like kind of encompasses their motto going to this chase, is that let's put it all out there and let's go get it and grind this whole chase out. Michael Jordan is back in attendance here at Darlington this weekend to kick off the chase here in the Southern 500. Boy, they'd love to go to victory lane and kickstart the chase with a victory. But right now, Bubba loves his race car, and that tire strategy on the last pit cycle really paying dividends here.
0: Bubba is balling right now with 12 laps to go in the stage. Those Xfinity sails in the wind, bearing down on Denny Hamlin in what would be a battle for second.
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0: Bubba Wallace has tracked down Denny Hamlin, and he has passed Denny Hamlin. Tyler Reddick leads. Bubba Wallace now 2.1 seconds behind him, with Denny Hamlin, Christopher Bell, and Ryan Blaney rounding out the top five. From Darlington Raceway, this is the Motor Racing Network, the voice of NASCAR.
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0: Back at Darlington Raceway, Hardy's caution number 2 is flying over the Cookout Southern 500. Contact between Carson Hocevar and Brad Keselowski, finding Brad going into the wall. And Alex, what's interesting about this is this caution flag flying with 9 to go in the stage, and that's going to bring this stage to a conclusion.
1: Yeah, NASCAR changed that rule back going into Iowa Speedway a little earlier in the summer, and it's been implemented. It was that way at Daytona as well, but the stage is now officially over, and that means Tyler Reddick is going to win the stage here at Darlington Raceway.
0: Tyler Reddick winning the stage, Bubba Wallace finishing it in second, with Denny Hamlin third, Christopher Bell fourth, Ryan Blaney fifth, Chase Briscoe sixth, Ryan Preece, 7th. Austin Cindric, 8th. William Byron, 9th. Ty Gibbs in 10th. And that's how they finished the opening stage presented by Sunoco.

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1: The field being gathered up right now by the pace car on the Boeing backstretch, and it's feeding time on the pit lane once they give the green light and open up pit road. At the moment, the red and white flashing lights to drivers left at the entrance to pit road are still illuminated, so pit lane is still officially closed. You can pit, however, if you're new to NASCAR. You just have to start at the tail end of the field if you pit when the lights are red and yellow. So pit lane's going to stay closed for the moment.
0: So, Todd, question for you. With this, a lot of times these stage breaks and these stage end service tent poles for strategy, for pitting the car and whatnot, we didn't really have this to deal with in Daytona, but here, considering tires and how they are used and abused, what is the impact to ending a stage 9 laps early or starting a new stage 9 laps early here at Darlington?
2: Well, I talked to some pit crews and crew chiefs, and they talked about the third stage being long enough that you might 3-stop it instead of 2-stopping. And that's just adding enough laps to it. When you look from stage 2 to stage 3, that's 137 laps. Well, this stage 1 to stage 2 was supposed to be 115. Now it ends up 124. Are we pushing ourselves towards that window? Those are obviously the fuel's not an issue. You're going to come because tires wear out. But does this open challenges up to bring an alternate strategy forward for somebody who might have a really strong short run car?
1: About a half a lap away from getting back to the entrance to pit road, where it will be open. Not only is the green light on, but the lighting system has just come on here at the Darlington Raceway as we begin our transition into dusk and then on into the darkness of night here in the Cookout Southern 500. Just another one of those elements that creates so much excitement with this race.
0: Hey, these cars really pop under the lights here at Darlington. And they look like they're going much, much, much faster than what they are. Got a dose of that last night of the NASCAR O'Reilly Auto Parts Series Fleetio 200. Everybody begins to huddle up and pull to the bottom of the banking in turns 3 and 4. Here they come onto the pit lane. Pit stops will happen at lap 110. Everybody on the lead lap on the pit lane. Coverage of the pit stops begin with Alex Weaver.
3: Chase Briscoe brings his Toyota Camry down pit road. He is complaining that he cannot focus and turn better in 3 and 4 when he wants to run the fence. He says he's getting so loose and he needs some help. James Small said, no excuses. Your right side looks fine. Chase Briscoe says, I feel like I've killed it. I'm hitting the wall so many times. For Christopher Bell, he says he's pretty good to fire all, but the entry of 3 gets loose. Chris Wilner.
4: Bubba Wallace, 4 tires. Sunoco Fuel told him to stop short because Austin Hill had to come around. He asked for a couple bags of ice and no adjustments. He's down and away. Ryan Blaney, a clean stop for 4 tires in Sunoco Fuel. And also Denny Hamlin, tight in traffic, especially in 3 and 4, Steve.
5: Yes, indeed. It was a no change for Ryan Preece running in the 7th spot. Pretty happy with that car. They fought a little loose early, but it's kind of dialed in with the racetrack here. Carson Hocevar was in, 4 tires Sunoco Racing Fuel. Tyler Reddick reported, of the 3 runs, this one was the best. So not only are they good, they're getting better. And again, they won the race off pit road. These pit stops at lap 110.
1: Tyler Reddick's pit crew coming into the race ranked 18th best in the NASCAR Cup Series, but holding serve in the number one spot. Not only this pit stop, but the last one as well.
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4: Tyler Reddick, the race leader, will opt to restart on the outside of row one. Denny Hamlin to his inside. Bubba Wallace will restart to the outside of Christopher Bell on row two. Ryan Blaney starting to the outside of Chase Briscoe, row three. William Byron, Austin Cindric will start side by side. Byron to the outside of Cindric in row four. And Chase Elliott and Josh Berry will start side by side with Elliott to the outside of Berry in row five. As the field is inching closer to the restart, that will come with 113 laps complete.
3: They are coming to the Poet Restart Zone presented by Poet. Poet is proud to be the official bioethanol partner of NASCAR, delivering high-octane bioethanol with zero carbon.
4: Off the corner they come. When they get to the line, 117 laps in stage two of the Cookout Southern 500. As they come off the corner, who will get the jump? Tyler Reddick is about to lead his 35th lap of this race. Denny Hamlin and Tyler done all the leading so far for the most part. Denny Hamlin spins the tires. Bell looks to go up the gut three wide. Hamlin throws the block in one.
5: Hamlin spun the tires badly, and that's going to drop kick him all the way back to the number three position. And that's only for now, because Ryan Blaney looks to the outside off two.
6: Ryan Blaney trying to sweep around the outside of Denny Hamlin in the battle for third. Bubba Wallace goes to second. Tyler Reddick the leader.
3: As Denny Hamlin now falls into the clutches in a side-by-side fight for third that he is going to lose up off of turn number four. Hamlin getting shuffled back on the restart to the number four spot. Blaney gets by, and now Byron is on his bumper.
5: Ryan Blaney up to the three spot. Hamlin now back to the number four position. William Byron, who's done a good deal of climbing on the roster, he's up to the fifth spot.
6: And then behind William Byron in the sixth position, that is where you find Christopher Bell. Chase Elliott is seven, trying to fend off a challenge behind him in the form of Chase Briscoe.
4: Briscoe took a look to the inside. Elliott threw the block off the end of the back straightaway, so Elliott will ride the low lane coming off the corner, protect the spot. That'll force Briscoe to swing wide off the corner and find no room to race. Leaders back in one.
5: Here they come into turn number one. It continues to be Reddick by about two car lengths over Bubba Wallace. Six or seven back to Ryan Blaney. He's got a trunk full of William Byron.
6: William Byron is there. You also have Christopher Bell all starting to try to bear down on Denny Hamlin, who rides in fourth, one spot behind Ryan Blaney.
3: Here's Blaney drifting up the racetrack. Denny Hamlin on the comeback trail. Pulls even to his door on the left side. Side by side for the number three position across the start-finish line. Nobody with the advantage.
5: Denny Hamlin on the inside. Ryan Blaney on the outside. Hamlin drives it deep into turn one. Slide job up to the outside wall. Denny Hamlin regains position number three.
6: Meanwhile, closer to the front now. Bubba Wallace starting to put a little bit of pressure on the race leader, Tyler Reddick. There's only two car lengths separating them, first and second.
4: Bubba Wallace taking a peek to the middle region of the racetrack while Tyler Reddick rides the wall off the corner. Denny Hamlin has reclaimed third. Ryan Blaney has fallen to fourth. And rounding out the top five is William Byron. The top, let's see here, 11, 12 positions belong to Chase drivers. They would be Reddick, Wallace, Hamlin, Blaney, Byron, Bell, Briscoe, Elliott, Logano, Larson, Cindric, and Gibbs. Then he got Chris Buescher back in 16th, Carson Hocevar back in 20th, Daniel Suarez in 26th, and Ryan Preece, after that most recent round of cautions, back in the 28th spot.
3: That's the key. Ryan Preece had been in the top 5, top 10 the entire race until this round of pit stops. Had to come back in and make a second stop because they had a loose wheel that they had to come back

0: bumper of Tyler Reddick as Bubba Wallace, they both go to three.
1: Bubba Wallace continuing to have a strong run here just at the start of stage number two. Now, another driver that we need to give a call to is Kyle Larson. This is a driver that had been mired deeper in the field, Mike. He's now made his way to the top 10 for the first time tonight.
2: You know what's interesting, Alex and Todd, when we talk racing the Southern 500 at Darlington, we always have that moment to where we see drivers that were running up front slide back, and those that had not been a storyline develop into one. And that's what's happening with Hendrick Motorsports right now. After this set of pit stops, there was a time where Hendrick Motorsports didn't have a car in the top 10, and now we're starting to see those Hendrick cars bubble up and be a part of the top 10.
1: Three of the top 10 right now are Hendrick Motorsports Chevrolets. William Byron is fifth, then you've got Chase Elliott eighth, Kyle Larson is ninth. Here's Christopher Bell going to work now on William Byron. Dave, he made that look easy.
3: He bypasses him to that number five position to move Bell to fifth, Byron back to sixth.
0: That's how they run again in those positions, and not too far behind both Bell and Byron is Briscoe.
2: Chase Briscoe of Joe Gibbs Racing trying to become a part of this as well. Basically, William Byron, the meat in a Joe Gibbs Racing sandwich, with Christopher Bell running in the fourth spot, Byron in fifth, Chase Briscoe in sixth, as we have completed 123 laps.
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7: 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Zilich trying to get the advantage up high. Puts the squeeze on Eric Almirola. Connor Zilich by half a car length off turn two.
6: We have you covered from the green flag to the checker.
7: Connor Zilich to the lead, but they're four wide behind him.
6: The voice of NASCAR.
7: Here comes Jesse Love to the start-finish line. He'll win at Phoenix.
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2: Bubba Wallace continues to stalk Tyler Reddick for the lead in the Cookout Southern 500. Their separation four car lengths over Denny Hamlin, Ryan Blaney, and Christopher Bell. As we continue under the green flag here at Darlington Raceway, Tyler Reddick coming off turn number four to lead his 47th lap. From Darlington Raceway, this is the Motor Racing Network, the voice of NASCAR.
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2: Back at Darlington Raceway, 103 laps remaining in Stage 2 of the Cookout Southern 500. We mentioned Tyler Reddick trying to fend off the advances of Bubba Wallace. That battle for the lead has stabilized, but one driver that's come to life here recently is Kyle Larson. He is up to the ninth position. 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
13: You all in the booth were talking about the five of Kyle Larson and his blue and white HendrickCars.com Chevrolet. He is coming to life. Kyle is getting happier and happier with his race car. They did do a small chassis adjustment on that last pit stop. He said he felt better on the last run, but he's come across the radio and said it's even better now. So look out for Kyle Larson.
1: It is also transitioning from day to night.
14: And transitioning track position.

0: when you talk about one of these cars, Kyle Larson started the first run of this before we got to that competition caution. He was running back about 25th. He worked his way forward, got up to about 15th by the end of the stage, a little bit quicker than that. Now he's up in the top 10. It's a different set of air. It's a different cooler as you talk about the cloud cover coming over, but everything's changing. And Kurt and Cliff Daniels, he's working his way into where they need to be.
1: Watching the transition of this racetrack and watching these teams transition their race cars to accommodate the changing track conditions. Weather-wise, it is overcast. Clouds have reformed over Darlington Raceway. We mentioned how the track is conditioned, or the track lighting has come on to accommodate the transition tonight. The weather conditions changing as well. Radar still looking good. But there are some opportunities later on in the evening for some pop-up showers and thunderstorms as these teams keep tabs on the weather. But all eyes right now, Alex, on Tyler Reddick, who has led the most laps of any track he's raced on in NASCAR. Darlington Raceway is now number one on his laps led list.
2: And he is pulling away from the field, but Dave Hendrick Motorsports teammates are getting after it.
3: Yeah, they're starting to get busy here. Chase Elliott's got a trunk full of the Kyle Larson machine, and Josh Berry's not far behind.
4: That's the race, Dave, for eighth on back. Chase Elliott has got eighth, not for much longer, though. Here goes his teammate Larson at the bottom in three.
1: Oh, Larson just dive bombs it onto turn number three. He will slide underneath Chase Elliott. Matter of fact, he'll slide across Chase's nose. He will complete the pass. Elliott's right behind him, but Josh Berry wants to play as well.
3: Elliott tried to return the favor by going low at the exit of turn four, lost his momentum. Now he gets a little bit loose in turn one and two. Josh Berry's right there.
4: Josh Berry right on the back tail of Chase Elliott coming off of turn number two. Pokes a headlight to the inside, down the Boeing backstretch does Berry. Now he dials up the low lane as they go back into the turn.
2: Josh Berry trying to drift up the track, but he can't quite clear Elliott. Elliott back topside will pull even yet again off turn number four. Josh Berry to the inside. It's a Ford Chevy battle at historic Darlington Raceway.
3: Nose to nose, turn one. Berry drives it deep, slides up to the outside wall. Josh Berry will take over that position from Chase Elliott.
4: So Josh Berry now moves to ninth. Chase Elliott has been kicked back to 10th. About five car lengths behind Chase Elliott is where you find the black and yellow Ford Mustang of Joey Logano.
1: Let's run you down the leaderboard. Tyler Reddick leads. Bubba Wallace is second. Denny Hamlin is third, with Ryan Blaney fourth, Christopher Bell fifth, Chase Briscoe is sixth, William Byron is seventh, Kyle Larson is up to eighth, Josh Berry has just got ninth from Chase Elliott, who falls to 10th.
2: With Joey Logano 11th, Austin Cindric 12th, and Ty Gibbs 13th, Michael McDowell is 14th, Chris Buescher is 15th, Eric Jones 16th, Alex Bowman 17th, Riley Herbst is 18th, Carson Hocevar 19th, and Todd Gilliland is 20th.
1: Austin Hill is 21st, Zane Smith 22nd, John Hunter Nemechek is 23rd, AJ Allmendinger is 24th, and Ryan Preece is 25th. Brad Keselowski is 26th. Daniel Suarez, 27th. Ross Chastain, 28th. Austin Dillon, 29th. Noah Gregson, 30th.
2: 31st is Corey Heim. 32nd is Ty Dillon. 33rd, Shane Van Gisbergen. 34th is Connor Zilich. 35th is Ricky Stenhouse Jr. 36th, Cody Ware. 37th is Cole Custer. 38th is Chad Fincham. All cars continue to run. 29 cars are still on the lead lap. Austin Dillon in 29th is the last car on the lead lap.
1: Todd, the last time these cars were on pit road, we're at lap 110. We're at lap 136 right now. What's your crystal ball tell you about when the next opportunity to put tires on these cars will come?
0: Yeah, if we were on pit road at 110, I feel like you're going to be 40 laps from that. So about lap 150, given that 110, there were some caution laps after it.
2: So as we continue to race here under the green flag in the mid part of stage number two, we continue to watch Tyler Reddick lead by 1.5 seconds over Bubba Wallace.
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1: No change at the front of the field other than the gap between first and second. It was a second and a half. It's 2.1 seconds now between Tyler Reddick and Bubba Wallace. Denny Hamlin, Ryan Blaney, Christopher Bell round out the top five from Darlington Raceway. 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
7: Tyler Reddick continues to pick him up and put him down here at Darlington. His lead is now a second and a half over Bubba Wallace. And for a while, it looked like Bubba was going to close in and challenge for the lead. Instead, Bubba has just settled in there in the second spot with Denny Hamlin in third. Toyota's the top three. Got Ryan Blaney in fourth and Christopher Bell in fifth. The highest Chevrolet right now is William Byron. Denny Hamlin, Alex, under fire coming off the corner.
1: Ryan Blaney has charged up to his inside. This is the fight for the number three position. Hamlin topside. Blaney right there headed to one.
8: Denny managed to hold him off at the exit of turn four, but Blaney's not done yet. He jumps to the bottom on entrance into turn number one. Puts a wheel to the inside. Denny Hamlin all the way to the wall, but Blaney's got the low line and he's got the spot.
9: Hamlin was able to lift in the middle of turns one and two and allows Ryan Blaney to take the position. Further behind them, a lap ago, Josh Berry was able to drive around William Byron. That was for seventh place.
7: A couple of Fords on the move, talking about Ryan Blaney and also Josh Berry. Here's another Ford on the pit lane. Pit stop for Joey Logano. Lap 144, perhaps a little earlier than what others were expecting. Let's cover the Joey Logano stop as he brings that Shell Pennzoil Ford Mustang down the pit lane. Let's get a recap on his stop that just happened a moment ago.
10: There was a spin coming off of turn four. Not sure the caution did not come out, but Joey Logano did bring it down to pit road. He says that he's slightly better in turn one and two, and they asked for a bit of an adjustment. He said he needs more right rear grip, so they did a quick stop for Joey Logano. He's away on pit road.
1: Yeah, Alex, you pointed out a spinning car is Brad Keselowski at the entrance to the pit lane. Not sure if he was trying to lowers down to get to the pit road speed or not, or if he just lost control of the car at that point on the racetrack. No caution flag flying. Brad Keselowski, postie, is on pit lane.
11: Yeah, Brad Keselowski, of course, had that spin out there with Carson Hocevar. The car's not been quite as good since then. He reported a little bit of a grip problem on the race car right now. Going to be four tires, Jeremy Bowen, Sunoco Racing Fuel. They decided to pit early and try to get a little bit of a better adjustment on the handle of that race car. Brad Keselowski's down and away.
7: Are you surprised how early these pit stops are with these two drivers, with the Joey Logano and the Brad Keselowski stop?
12: No, when I gave you the 150, that's when I thought the cycle should be. So this is the short side of it. Four or five laps earlier than that, I see that being an aggressive move for these crew chiefs, but that's what you've got to be here, aggressive.
7: Here comes Chase Briscoe. He'll pull off the racetrack in turns three and four. Alex, his pit stop will happen at lap 148. Chase Briscoe, one of the top 10 drivers, beginning to angle his way onto the pit lane. Alex Weaver's on the scene.
10: Chase Briscoe is happy with his race car on this run. He was saying that he was losing grip in the tires, so they're giving him four good years on that red, white, and blue race car.

0: make his way back to 45 miles per hour and head back out into the fight. Meanwhile, Chris Wilner, Chris Buescher's in.
1: That's right. He comes to a stop for his RFK crew. Still having trouble with the front turn of his Ford Mustang. We're already done with the right side. Chassis wrench in the right side window and out of the left side. Goodyear tires, Sunoco fuel going in. A clean stop for Chris Buescher, Alex Weaver.
2: Austin Dillon brings his machine down the pit road. They're giving him four tires as well as Sunoco fuel. Austin Dillon pretty quiet on the radio. He's away on pit road. Chris Wilner.
1: Comes William Byron in, said that last adjustment to tighten me up, well, that didn't really help. I need a little bit more. So a little struggle on the tire carrier from the right side. This may slow the pit stop down. William Byron, four tires of fuel. He's out and away, Steve Post.
3: Austin Cindric still reporting the car is just a little edgy. They just can't get back in the throttle when he wants to. It's going to be four tires on the discount tire Ford Mustang, and he is down and away. His pit stop as he works around the William Byron car. Alex, it looks like Ty Gibbs was in front of you.
2: Ty Gibbs, he's come down pit road, Steve. He explained on the radio and said, I can't roll earlier than I am right now. The car is just plowing. He asked for an adjustment, and they gave him Sunoco fuel.
3: Here's Chase Elliott. They've been on both sides of it. A little tight, a little loose. This run was a little bit closer on the tight side. Going to be four tires, Sunoco Racing Fuel. Quarter turn chassis adjustment. The call from Alan Gustafson, the crew chop. They dropped the left side. Chase Elliott is down and away, Chris Wilner.
1: Lap 150 for Bubba Wallace, who went long on that first cycle of green flag. Cycle stops as the crew has already done with the right side. Onto the left, he said, just really tight when I get behind a race car. Air pressure, four tires of fuel. He's down and away.
0: So another round of green flag pit stops are underway. Not everybody has come in. Tyler Reddick, the current race leader, will give up that track position. Here's Tyler Reddick on the pit lane. Christopher Bell is there as well. Let's follow Reddick to Steve Post.
3: Tyler Reddick has the very first pit box. Going to watch as Eric Jones comes out in front of him. Here comes Tyler Reddick as he makes his way down the pit road. Coming into his pit box in 5, 4, 3, 2, 1. He reported to Billy Scott, Billy, the car is great and this track seems to be coming toward us. And that was reflected by the difference that he picked up on the run. They've got a really, really good race car and they've got another really good pit stop, Alex Weaver.
2: Steve, save sentiments from the 20 of Christopher Bell. His red, white, and blue Mobil 1 Toyota Camry, and he brought down for four tires and Sunoco fuel. He said that it is starting to come to him as the night goes on. He's liking his race car where it's at right now. Chris Wilner.
1: Denny Hamlin pitting from the third position said, I'm just loose on the extremities, way early on entry and way late on the exit. We're going to make another adjustment. Four tires of fuel. Ryan Blaney also in. Four tires and fuel. Another solid stop for Team Penske. Alex Weaver.
2: The blue car of Michael McDowell brought it down pit road as well. It's four tires and Sunoco fuel. He's off and away on pit road. Steve Post.
3: Josh Berry brought the Wood Brothers car in. They are very happy with the long run speed. He was working his way through the top 10. Their pit stop here on lap number 153, Chris Wilner.
1: Looks like Ricky Stenhouse Jr., who started up toward the front of this race, the handling gone away on the Hayek Chevrolet. Crew already completing the right side service, now to the left side service. Routine pit stop for Ricky Stenhouse Jr., lap 153.
4: Pit stops happening, lap 153, leaving us 77 to go in the stage. Noah Gregson brings his car onto the pit lane. Ross Chastain is in for service. Let's cover the Chastain stop.
2: Ross Chastain brings his Busch Light down to pit road. Four tires and Sunoco fuel. Ross Chastain liking where his car is at, but still, like many drivers, complaining about that grip as the run goes on.
0: Current race leader is Kyle Larson. He's going to stab the brakes in turn three. Larson will gear down, and whoa, that HendrickCars.com Chevrolet to 45 miles an hour. Daniel Suarez was running second. Suarez on the pit lane as well. Let's follow Daniel Suarez.
3: Daniel Suarez, that car, remember the first run, the first 35 laps, that car was extremely loose. He dropped way back in the field after starting in the second spot. They've got it tightened up a little bit. It still needs just a little bit more. Crew around to the left side. A pump and a half of the jack. Sunoco fuel is engaged. Daniel Suarez is down and away, Alex Weaver.
2: No major adjustment for the number five of Kyle Larson. They brought him down for a routine stop. Four tires, Sunoco fuel, and a tear all for his windshield. So he can see as the night goes on here at Darlington.
0: Bubba Wallace has gone to the top of the leaderboard. 14 official lead changes. 9 different drivers have taken their turn at the top of the leaderboard. At the moment, it's Bubba Wallace, Tyler Reddick, Chase Briscoe, the top three with 75 laps to go in stage number two.
5: Coca-Cola.

0: 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Peacemakers, risk takers. 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For long distance love. For introverts and extroverts. The thinkers and the doers. For old friends and new. Coca-Cola, for everyone. 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
4: Bubba Wallace leads Tyler Reddick by just 2.5 car lengths as they fly by the start-finish line. That's first and second. Chase Briscoe third. Joey Logano pitted much earlier in the green flag cycle. He's up to the fourth spot, and Christopher Bell is going to be passed here in just a moment. Bell now gets by. Bell will go to the fourth spot. Blaney now to fifth as Logano's just given up two positions on that lap. From Darlington Raceway, this is the Motor Racing Network, the voice of NASCAR.
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4: Lights are on at the Darlington Raceway as we've hit dusk here in the PD region of South Carolina. Be sure to stick around for the NASCAR Live Race Day post-race show to learn who runs the Xfinity fastest lap. The driver with the fastest lap of the race will claim one championship point just by running the Xfinity fastest lap.
9: We have just gotten through a round of green flag pit stops here in the Cookout Southern 500. We've had some drivers leapfrogging others through pitting service. And on the racetrack, right now we have drivers passing others. Denny Hamlin on the march. He was ninth on the leaderboard a lap ago. He has just gotten around Austin Cindric, Dave, to take that position. Now Denny starts to go to work on William Byron.
10: Denny Hamlin was a little later in the pit cycle, stayed out on older tires, now beginning to reap the benefits. He's within about three car lengths of William Byron on the back stretch.
11: William Byron running sixth right now. Denny Hamlin is seventh. They're separated by three car lengths, headed back to turn three.
4: As we work here in the mid-stages of stage number two, 123 laps remain here, or rather 67 laps, I should say, remain here in stage number two, 204 to go in the race. We've had a handful of pit stops now, Todd Gordon, a total of four cycles of pit stops, two under caution, two under green flag conditions. We've seen different strategies from short pitting the sequence to staying out there. Do you see a trend with that you like better strategically?
12: Well, it depends on your track position. I think in a lot of it, if I'm back in the teens to early 20s, I want to be short. I want to be short and get as much track position ahead of me as I can, because the leaders have lapped up to 25th. Daniel Suarez in 25th is a lap down. So if I'm back in the teens, I want to be short because I want to get going. I want the opportunity to get that separation from the leader and hang on to the lead lap. If I'm deeper or more far forward, more like the leaders, I'm going to be a little bit later. I don't want people to jump me too much, but as we saw Bubba Wallace do last time, he went deeper in the run, then had a tire advantage and drove his way up to second. So there's pluses and minuses, and track position will dictate a lot of what your call is.
9: Checking in on the battle for the lead. Oh, Bubba Wallace going to get tangled up in lap traffic at turn two.
10: Got a little bit slowed up

0: get by the Chad Fincham machine. That has allowed the second place car of Tyler Reddick to get within three car lengths.
1: Tyler Reddick able to go around Chad Fincham now in the exit of turn number three. Wallace and Reddick separated by two car lengths.
2: In traffic again as they work their way up off of turn number four. This massive crowd on hand at the Darlington Raceway being treated to a good one. Battle for the lead back in turn one.
0: Here they come down the front straightaway and into one. One more lap car to deal with. That'll be the Chris Buescher machine. Then some open asphalt for Bubba Wallace.
1: Buescher has been struggling during this stint of the race, and he's in danger of going a lap down. Here's Bubba Wallace in his Toyota Camry looking low on Buescher in three.
3: Chris Buescher started towards the tail of the field today, worked his way up into the top 10 at one point, but as Tim just mentioned, through this cycle of stage, this part of the stage of the race, Chris Buescher finds himself behind the eight ball, Dave, and he's right in front of the race leader, about to go a lap in arrears.
0: Yeah, he's got a tough job in front of him right now. He's got Bubba Wallace, Tyler Reddick, Chase Briscoe, all right there on his back bumper out of two.
1: All three of those cars of Wallace, Reddick, and Briscoe exit turn number two, head down the Boeing backstretch, go back into turn number three. Wallace now gets to the inside of Buescher.
2: Chris Buescher now a lap down. The first car one lap down. Chris Wilner, not exactly the start to the chase they were hoping for.
4: No, it certainly isn't, Alex. And that's actually due to some contact with the wall. Checked in with the team. The right rear toe link is actually slightly bent after Chris Buescher made contact with the wall early in this run after pit stops. It's drivable, but the steering is not centered. They're trying to tell Chris to hang on. Hopefully we get a caution. They'll have a lengthy amount of time to fix it. But right now, Chris Buescher trying to hang on and just kind of salvage what he can at this point.
3: Yeah, not a good portion of the run for Chris Buescher, who also got a part of the wall as well in the early going. He's been able to hang on to his race car through all that Chris was wrestling with, but right now going a lap down to Bubba Wallace. Now Tyler Reddick will step to his inside. Chase Briscoe there as well. He is the first car one lap down. So at this stage of the race with 198 laps to go, things not going the way that Chris Buescher would like them. They are going the way that Bubba Wallace had hoped. He is leading Tyler Reddick and Chase Briscoe 1, 2, and 3. And just watching some other drivers further back in the pack. Told you a moment ago, Denny Hamlin was ninth. He has now worked his way, Alex, up to the number six position.
2: Yeah, you're right about that. Traditionally and ideally as a race car driver, you only want to be able to see the bumpers of cars in your rearview mirror. When you're looking at the back bumper of cars, that means you got competition in front of you. Unfortunately for William Byron, he's seen the noses of cars and the back bumpers over the last handful of laps. Hamlin got by him. Barry got by him. Kyle Larson just drove by Byron, who's falling into the clutches now of Austin Cindric. William Byron was on the early part of that pit sequence as well. He came to pit lane on lap number 148, and he's starting to pay that tire tax, if you will, by coming to pit road a little bit too soon.
3: He's got his hands full. A lot of drivers have their hands full. The track is in the process of transitioning. As we go from daylight to dusk, it is now the track that is changing as well, and the teams are trying to stay on top of it. Battle for the lead is tightening up off turn number four. It's now down to two car lengths off the corner.
2: The purple Toyota at the front of the field is Bubba Wallace. Behind him, the black and red Toyota. That is Tyler Reddick. Both cars out of the 2311 Racing Stables. Throw in Chase Briscoe for good measure.
0: Briscoe right there in the catbird seat. He's going to take a low entry into turn number one. So now it's two car lengths between Bubba Wallace and Reddick. Two more back to Briscoe.
1: And there is some open real estate ahead for these three leaders that remain equally spaced apart, racing off the end of the Boeing backstretch.
3: They now dance their way up the banking and just bounce off the wall just a tad. Reddick, the first car, down to the bottom of the racetrack off turn four. Bubba Wallace just riding the safer barrier, maintaining a four-car length lead at lap 173 in front of Dave.
0: Tyler Reddick taking in that low entry this time into turn number one, then just drifts up to the outside wall. Closes it down, trying to close it down on Bubba Wallace.
1: Wallace and Reddick continue to fight hard for the lead, but you get the sense the drivers are just pacing themselves. They're not trying to push the cars too hard as they remain two car lengths apart.
2: And this is a great battle for the race lead. His co-owners, one of them is Denny Hamlin. Well, he's on the track in the number six spot. The other co-owner, well, that's Michael Jordan. He's standing down in the pits towards turn number one right now, just watching this ongoing race with the two cars that he co-owns. We're down to 56 laps to go in stage number two.
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2: No change at the front of the field. It's still Bubba Wallace hanging on, but Tyler Reddick is right there, as is Chase Briscoe in third. Christopher Bell being scored fourth at the moment. Ryan Blaney rounds out the top five, 54 laps to go in stage number two from Darlington Raceway. This is the Motor Racing Network, the voice of NASCAR.
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2: Back here at Darlington Raceway, as the field continues to cycle under the green flag here in the mid part of stage number two, Bubba Wallace can't quite shake his 2311 Racing teammate Tyler Reddick, nor can he shake the Joe Gibbs Racing Toyota of Chase Briscoe. Mike, these drivers have been putting on a heck of a race here in this portion.
6: Well, there's another race firing up right now, and it involves Ryan Blaney and Denny Hamlin. This is the race for fifth off turn four. Blaney has the spot. Denny Hamlin has tracked him down. Ford and Toyota battle across the start-finish line.
7: Hamlin, who pitted a little bit later, has four, five, six lap pressure tires. He's making life miserable for Ryan Blaney right now, although Hamlin nearly got a piece of the fence in turn one that time.
8: Hamlin really trying to get that car to handle right now and try to pass Ryan Blaney for the fifth position. Blaney and Hamlin separated by a car length, go back to three.
2: Oh yeah, here he comes back off turn number four. Tight quarters racing right there, as they typically do here at Darlington Raceway. 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Watching Joey Logano, Mike, he's been having some struggles here in the last handful of laps as he's beginning to backslide to the number 12 position.
6: He is 16.6 seconds behind the race leader. Let's get an update with Alex Weaver.
9: The driver, Joey Logano, came across the radio about 20 laps ago and said that he felt like the engine was skipping. He has been quiet on the radio since. His crew chief, Paul Wolf, asked him, do you want us to make a balance adjustment? He said, yeah, I could use some, and I'll talk to you before we come down pit road. Joey Logano not happy with his race car right now.
2: So that is the report from the pit lane for Joey Logano's team. Still a long, long way to go here in the Cookout Southern 500, and plenty of opportunities to come to pit lane. If you're just joining us, it's been entertaining. 14 official lead changes at the start-finish line among nine different drivers. Tyler Reddick has led the most laps so far tonight, a total of 72 circuits. Been slowed by only two. Hardy's caution flags. The first one came out on lap 35. It was a competition caution. The second came out on lap 107 inside of 10 laps to go before the conclusion of stage number one when Brad Keselowski got touched in the left rear corner panel, sent him in spin mode courtesy of Carson Hocevar in turn number four. That ended stage number one. Tyler Reddick was up front to take the green and white.

0: checkered flag.
1: We have been clean and green. We are in the middle of our longest green flag run of the night. 72 laps into this run. Bubba Wallace acing the field so far, having just led his 35th lap.
2: I gotta tell you, it's pretty fun being a race car, especially if you're Denny Hamlin's number 11 progressive car. 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
6: 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Brad Keselowski around the outside. He's got the lead by half a car length. Here comes Kyle Larson.
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1: 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Now back to the top. He'll clear Chase Elliott.
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1: Halfway home in the Cookout Southern 500 at Darlington. 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
1: Back at Darlington, green flag pit stops underway. Bubba Wallace, the race leader, was just in front of Chris.
11: It was a clean stop, Mike, on lap 187. Fork tires, Sunoco fuel, slight air pressure adjustment, no major complaints. But right now, lap 188, Ryan Blaney from the top five is in. Way less grip this run, made a wedge adjustment, fork tires, Sunoco fuel. Steve Post.
12: Brad Keselowski brought his car in a couple of laps ago. It was fork tires, Sunoco racing fuel. Also in was Alex Bowman. Here's Ty Dillon is in as well, getting pit service here on lap number 189. Alex?
13: Chase Briscoe brought that Toyota Camry down pit road. He's happy with his race car right now, but they are telling him, don't go on the bottom unless you absolutely have to in turn four. Tell him, keep running the lane that you know works best here at Darlington. Chris Wilner.
11: Lap 189, make it 190 for William Byron. Said I was better, but still fighting tight after the wedge adjustment. Needed a little more. Rudy Fugel made that adjustment. Four tires and fuel, Depot.
12: Tyler Reddick completed his pit service a lap or so ago. No adjustments on that car. Austin Cindric was in. His car has just gotten very, very loose. Four tires, Sunoco racing fuel. Good run for the Wood Brothers team, Josh Berry. Four tires, Sunoco fuel there as well. Chris? Hosovar was hoping for more than this. He had a top five finish here in the spring, and they haven't been close to a top five car. Another adjustment on that car. Four tires, Sunoco racing fuel as well. The call for Carson Hosovar.
0: So another round of green flag pit stops are taking place. Kyle Larson has gone back to

0: The top of the leaderboard. At the moment, there are only eight cars on the lead lap. It's Kyle Larson, Michael McDowell, Bubba Wallace, Chase Briscoe, Daniel Suarez, Ryan Blaney now in the number six position. We anticipate Kyle Larson to come to pit lane here in just a moment.
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1: Motor Racing Network is with the NASCAR Cup Series at the legendary Darlington Raceway. It's the Cookout Southern 500. We have completed 193 of the 367 laps. Mike Bagley alongside Alex Hayden and Todd Gordon. Dave Moody and Tim Catalfemo are in the corners. We've got Steve Post, Chris Wilner, and Alex Weaver in the pit and the garage areas. Alex Weaver just had Kyle Larson in front of her for his green flag pit stop, lap 193. Let's recap it.
3: Kyle Larson, the driver, pretty quiet on the radio. I would take that that he's happy with his race car as he's able to start running very close to that historic wall here at Darlington. He came in for a routine stop. Four tires spent the fuel and a tear away from Kyle Larson.
0: Pit stops. Wrapping up here is Michael McDowell, Daniel Suarez, a couple of Spire Motorsports Chevrolets are making their way into pit lane. During that cycle of green flag stops, Chase Briscoe and his pit crew got the job done. They have now gone to the top of the leaderboard. Problem, however, for Tyler Reddick and his team, they had trouble on the left front on their pit stop, a little over 18 seconds on the pit lane. That's going to move Tyler Reddick down to the ninth spot. 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
0: Here at Darlington Raceway, 31 laps to go in stage number two of the Cookout Southern 500. Chase Briscoe is the race leader, trying to do something that only one other driver in history has done, and that is win three consecutive Southern 500s. The other driver to do it, won actually four straight. That was Jeff Gordon to do it, but Chase Briscoe looking to add a third consecutive Southern 500. He is the race leader right now. 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Todd?
10: Yeah, I'm going to go outside of our chase contenders because we expect

0: respect to all those guys to be in the front. Josh Berry, up to P6. He's raced up front. It seems like the last five races, he's been in the top 10. He's getting it done today. Battling up there amongst all those chase contenders. P6, Josh Berry.
1: Josh Berry having a great run for the Wood Brothers. Another driver that's been getting it done, but it's kind of been sidelined for just a moment. We're speaking of Tyler Reddick. He's running in the ninth position right now. Steve Post, we mentioned that he had a challenging pit stop the last time he was on the pit lane.
2: Yeah, Mike, I had a chance. The crew shared with me actually the video of it. They came around to the left front and they did not get the left front affixed. Now, that's a bad thing, no doubt about it. The good thing is the communication, they stopped Tyler before he got out of the pit box and he backed up to get into position and they were able to put the left front in. So yes, it was an 18-second pit stop, but if that tire comes off the race car out on the racetrack, it becomes way worse than that. So yeah, a bad break here, but good communication kept it from being an absolutely day-ender for Tyler Reddick.
0: And Tyler Reddick's in pit stall one. That's the closest to being pit road exit. So you've got to be precise on getting that communication out. If you're back here in, say, pit stall 20, you've got all of pit road to kind of gather up, maybe go to a teammate's pit stall. They had to stop him, get him back. Good execution there.
3: Looking at the manufacturers as we run with 163 laps to go, Toyota Camrys occupy positions 1, 2, and 3 with Chase Briscoe, Bubba Wallace, and Christopher Bell respectively. Highest running Ford Mustang Dark Horse is 4th. That is Ryan Blaney. The highest running Chevrolet Camaro ZL1, that is Kyle Larson, who's up to the number 7 position.
1: You know, it's interesting the way this weekend started. Very hot, very sticky, very humid. Yesterday, it was a steamer here at Darlington Raceway. And normally, when we come to the Southern 500, we have very hot conditions, drivers falling out of seats, and that's the storyline. It's been very unique in that once we got this race started, we've had a layer of cloud cover, and the temperature right now is about 83 degrees, feels like a 90, whereas we started the weekend, the heat index was about to trip 110 degrees. This is a lot more comfortable than I think teams were expecting. So that's playing in their favor. At least that's one thing less they have to deal with tonight.
3: For the pit crews, they've had 5 different pit stops to jump and spring into action today. But Todd, for the drivers themselves, we've only had 2 slowdowns. Only 2 Hardy's caution flags have flown so far, and we've already run over 200 laps.
0: That's what makes Darlington such a challenge and why you see champions win here, because you have to maintain that mental focus. You'll have long green flag runs. You're going to have comers and goers depending on where you are in the pit cycle. This place just puts on phenomenal racing and challenges every facet of the race team.
1: When we come back, we'll give you a full field rundown, let you know where your favorite driver's running with 23 laps to go in stage 2.
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1: 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Now it's C. Bell, 1.5 seconds behind race leader Chase Briscoe. A full field rundown coming up in a moment. 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
3: Welcome back to Darlington. We are getting to the conclusion of Stage 2 of the Cookout Southern 500. 18 laps to go. Here's the full field rundown. Chase Briscoe leads. Christopher Bell second. Bubba Wallace is third. Denny Hamlin's fourth. Kyle Larson is fifth. Ryan Blaney sixth. Josh Berry seventh. William Byron eighth. Tyler Reddick ninth. And Austin Cedric is 10th.
4: With Chase Elliott 11th. 12th is Ty Gibbs. 13th is Joey Logano. 14th is Alex Bowman. 15th, Carson Hocevar. 16th, Zane Smith. Michael McDowell is 17th. Eric Jones is 18th. 19th is Todd Gilliland, and Riley Herbst is 20th.
3: Ryan Preece, by the way, Riley Herbst, the first car a lap down. Ryan Preece is 21st. A.J. Allmendinger is 22nd. 23rd is Austin Hill with Daniel Suarez 24th and Austin Dillon 25th. Brad Keselowski is 26th. Ross Chastain is 27th. John Hunter Nemechek is 28th. 29th is Corey Heim. Chris Buescher is 30th.
4: 31st is Noah Gregson. 32nd, Ty Dillon. 33rd, Cole Custer. 34th is Shane Van Gisbergen. 35th, Connor Zilich. 36th, Ricky Stenhouse Jr. Cody Ware is 37th. He's the last car still running. One car being scored behind the wall. That is Chad Fincham. He's 38.
3: We have just completed our 103rd consecutive green flag lap. Battle for fourth. Side by side, headed to one.
5: Denny Hamlin's got the top of the racetrack. He just got overhauled by Kyle Larson. Larson slides up into the high groove. Move Larson up one.
6: Larson will take that spot away from Denny Hamlin. We'll see if Hamlin has an answer down the Boeing backstretch. It's Larson and Hamlin separated by a car length.
4: Good, hard racing between the Chevrolet of Kyle Larson, the Toyota of Denny Hamlin. Larson gets the better of Hamlin this time. He'll go to the number four position. They got about 3 seconds to make up before they get to Bubba Wallace, who is third.
5: Bubba Wallace into turn number one. Nobody to deal with in terms of position. He'll have some lap traffic to deal with shortly. He's got a healthy advantage over Larson and Hamlin.
6: Yeah, almost half the length of the back straightaway is the gap between the third place car of Bubba Wallace and the fourth place machine of Kyle Larson.
3: Battle for the lead off four. Here's Christopher Bell, bottom of the racetrack. He'll slide underneath Chase Briscoe. Christopher Bell goes to the lead of the Cookout Southern 500 for the first time tonight.
5: Bell ran him down very quickly. Disposed of him just as quickly, and quickly now immediately pulls away by five, maybe six, maybe seven car lengths.
6: Christopher Bell has hit the afterburners. He is continuing to put distance between himself and the machine of Chase Briscoe, who's still trying to deal with the left car of Ryan Preece.
4: So the front five now of Christopher Bell, Chase Briscoe, Bubba Wallace, Kyle Larson, and Denny Hamlin now with 14 laps to go in the stage.
3: Alex Weaver, is Chase Briscoe perhaps maybe implementing a little strategy of his own on the racetrack?
7: I don't know if it's strategy, Alex Hayden, but they came across the radio about 10 laps ago and said that they were having to save fuel. They are low on fuel. That has been communicated to Christopher Bell as well as he made that pass around Chase Briscoe. Chase Briscoe asked, do I need to turn on any switch? James Paul, his crew chief, said, no, not yet, but we can't really do anything else. Just keep it safe for us.
4: How big would it be, however, right now for Christopher Bell? Even though Chase Briscoe might be trying to save fuel, Bell's now gone to the lead with these two Joe Gibbs Racing cars at the front of the field, Todd, on different strategies.
8: Yeah, and this is a product of just trying to carry only the fuel you need to around. It makes your car lighter by not carrying a full fuel tank. So they're running them down near empty. And hey, that 19 crew had an 8.8 second stop. Maybe there's a half a gallon that they didn't get in.
3: So I'm looking at the last time these drivers were on pit road. In the case of Chase Briscoe, lap 187, you add 40 to that. That puts us, what, about 227? We're lap 219 right now, so we're on the verge of maybe having more green flag pit stops coming up here in just a little bit.
4: Could very well see that take place. We'll be down to 10 laps to go here in stage number two. Next time by race leader Christopher Bell trips the start-finish line.
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3: Christopher Bell is the race leader. Chase Briscoe is second. The battle for third is on the Boeing backstretch.
4: Here they come. Now racing back to the 23 degrees of banking in turn number three. Larson diving to the bottom of Bubba Wallace.
5: Side by side into the corner. Bubba Wallace, sly job up the banking. Bubba Wallace back to the bottom of the racetrack. Trying to get the run. Will not work. Kyle Larson will go to third with seven laps to go in this stage. From Darlington Raceway, this is the Motor Racing Network, the voice of NASCAR.
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9: Yeah, keys to race. Execute the pit cycles as we get to pit road. We saw Brad Keselowski spin coming to pit road and didn't bring out a caution, but you've got to execute on pit road. Had a few mistakes. Ryan Preece, who was a battler in the top five, top ten, had to repit last time. He's in the lucky dog position at this point, one lap down. You got to execute on pit road. Number two, keep up with the track as it transitions to darkness. We're going through that. Cloud layer is over. We've got the lights on. They're starting to lighten up the racetrack. This place grips up as the sun sets and it cools down. How does your car handle that? And we've got some cars like Kyle Larson, who's up to second now, driving forward. Cliff Daniels seems like he's making that transition well. And my third one, be able to run the bottom of both ends to get through traffic. We're seeing people running all over, slide jobs into the corner, turning down off the wall to get a good run off of three. Those are the things you've got to do to manipulate traffic.
3: Just saw Denny Hamlin use the bottom lane off turn four last lap by to get by Bubba Wallace for the number four spot. But it's Christopher Bell, the race leader, getting down to it. Two to go here in stage number two. Next time by here in the Cookout Southern 500. Kyle Larson trying to run him down. The leaders in traffic in turn three.
4: Christopher Bell approaching turn number three, trying to put the Todd Gilliland Ford Mustang a lap down.
5: Off the corner they come. Christopher Bell hits the main straightaway with some lap traffic directly ahead of him. Christopher Bell, 3.5 seconds in front of Kyle Larson as we begin the final lap of stage two.
10: Bell all by himself in terms of challengers for position. Three lap cars in front of him. We'll see whether he even gives it a try or not. For the moment, he'll just throttle that lap traffic off turn two.
4: That lap traffic includes Todd Gilliland and a couple of other cars ahead of Gilliland. Bell doesn't have to push the issue right now, and he won't this time in turn three.
3: No, he's not going to do that. He's still got a lap and a half to go before he gets to the 10 points for winning the stage, but still got to get there, and he's got traffic stacked up right in front of him. Ross Chastain, Chris Buescher is there. Also the car of Cole Custer, and then the race leader.
10: Here comes Christopher Bell into turn number

0: Southern 500. At the line, Denny Hamlin gets around Chase Briscoe for third. So it's Bell, Larson, Hamlin, Briscoe, Bubba Wallace, the top five, with Ryan Blaney sixth, Josh Berry in seventh, William Byron eighth, ninth goes to Tyler Reddick, and Austin Cindric will finish stage two in the 10th position.
1: Another round of pit stops are coming up.
2: Coca-Cola. 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
1: Back here at the Darlington Raceway, a development, Mike, for one of our Chase competitors.
0: Alex Weaver had reported that Chase Briscoe was saving fuel to get to the end of this stage. Well, once they got around to the checkered flag, the green and white checkered flag, Chase Briscoe started to run out of fuel. Then he started to slow and lose positions on the racetrack. Pit road is still closed. Chase Briscoe is coming to pit road right now. This is a costly miscalculation on the fuel mileage because Chase Briscoe will be under penalty for pitting under a closed pit lane. He is in front of Alex Weaver.
4: I am looking at the 19 machine right now of Chase Briscoe. A little bit of frustration on the radio between crew chief James Small and Chase Briscoe as James Small was screaming on the radio, bring it in this time, we won't make it. Chase Briscoe brought it down. They will give him a little bit of a push start here. The car is not firing off on pit road. A struggle for Chase Briscoe. Not what you want when you are trying to make a championship run.
1: And the car still sits on the pit lane. We'll continue to follow this developing story. Chase Briscoe trying to win a third consecutive Southern 500. From Darlington Raceway, this is the Motor Racing Network, the voice of NASCAR.
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1: Back at Darlington, pit lane is open. Steve Post, you're there.
10: Yeah, Josh Berry reported his car was loose. Miles Stanley cued the radio and said, we're going to tighten you up. We have a top five car. We are rolling. Good pit stop. Four tires, Sunoco Racing Fuel. Tyler Reddick reported his car was just tight over the course of that run. Austin Cindric a little neutral. Minor adjustments here. Kyle Larson wins the race off from pit road. Chris Wilner.
11: Clean stop for Ryan Blaney. Just lacking overall grip. Said it just way too loose out there. They made an adjustment. Four tire Sunoco fuel. Bubba Wallace asked for a Coke and some ice as well, as he also felt like he had to manage his front tires. They made an air pressure adjustment on his Toyota. William Byron was in saying they were close. And Denny Hamlin, a slow pit stop on the right side. He dropped several positions, four tires and fuel, a little bit tight for his Toyotas. Alex?
4: All drivers down here at the entry of pit road that pitted the Chase drivers. Let's give a little bit of an update. Chase Briscoe, we know the issue there. Christopher Bell pitted. It was a routine stop for the 24-tire Sunoco fuel, as well as Ty Gibbs and Joey Logano. Kyle Larson's team excited after that pit stop. He won the race off

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1: Horrible pit stops for Christopher Bell and Denny Hamlin. That's going to cost them when we reboot the leaderboard. Cars a lap or more down pitting right now. It is on the pit lane, coming off the pit lane, Kyle Larson, the fastest off pit road. He will take the lead, followed by Bubba Wallace, Ryan Blaney, William Byron, and Tyler Reddick.
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4: Sunoco cans inject into the car. Bubba Wallace down and away.
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1: Back at Darlington Raceway, we continue under the caution flag. It is the end of stage two. Kyle Larson fastest off of the pit lane as he continues to lead now the Cookout Southern 500. Let's get an update on Christopher Bell with Alex Weaver.
0: Mike Bagley, the 20 hose got caught underneath the race car. We mentioned that slow stop for the Joe Gibbs Racing team as he was coming down of a strong race car. A costly mistake, but a lot of racing is what they reminded the driver on the radio.
11: They do have a long way to go in this one. Another chase competitor, Chris Buescher, an extended stay on pit lane. Joined here in the broadcast booth by the president of the Darlington Raceway, Josh Harris, as we get the one to go. Fantastic day of racing and a great crowd on hand. Another great Cookout Southern 500.
12: Yeah, that's right. Near capacity crowd tonight. Can't thank the fans for battling the elements. You know, it's been hot all week, and to look out here left and right from this booth, man, it looks amazing. We've got the great sunset going right now, so we're thrilled.
1: Well, speaking of being thrilled, when I turned around and saw you walk in the door, you have brought gifts, my friend.
12: That's right. It wouldn't be the Cookout Southern 500 without some Cookout shakes, right? And gotta take care of my favorite people up in the tower up here. So you guys enjoy. We got some chocolate, some vanilla, and I'm going to keep making my rounds. Maybe I'll make my way out there to turns one and two and over there on top of the tower in turns three.
11: Can't thank you enough. And on behalf of all the race fans everywhere, and especially those here who are listening on their racing electronic scanners, thanks for putting on another great Cookout Southern 500 weekend.
12: Appreciate it. Thank you guys for all you do, and thank the race fans for being here tonight.
1: That's Josh Harris, the president of Darlington Raceway, making a little pit stop here in the tower. Dave, Tim, buckle up. He's headed your way.
13: See
1: as
13: you soon, Josh.
1: As we are headed for the restart. It will come with 130 laps to go. Beautiful sunset here at Darlington off turns 3 and 4, where the cars are now, and we are getting set to get back at it. Kyle Larson, Bubba Wallace on the front row. Here they come down through the Poet restart zone. Green flag flies. We are back at it at the track. Too tough to tame. Kyle Larson, a monstrous getaway with the lead headed

0: one.
1: A tremendous jump. He's away by two car lengths by the time they hit the banking. Bubba Wallace around the outside for second. Tyler Reddick around Blaney looking for third.
0: That's how they run in the top four as Reddick and Blaney continue to duel for the third spot. Further back, they're three wide. Carson Hocevar trying to drive around James Shelley and Joey Logano.
2: Making it work topside as they're still three wide back there in the back half of the top ten. Funneling up off of turn number four. Hocevar stuck down at the bottom this time off the corner. Christopher Bell, Chase Elliott will scamper by topside.
1: Here they come into turns one and two. First double wide battle is where Austin Cindric goes to the inside of Josh Berry.
0: That is for the seventh position. It is Cindric to the left elbow of Berry. They touch going down the Boeing backstretch. Still bleeding on each other as they go to turn three.
3: A couple of Fords racing right there side by side off the corner while up front Kyle Larson's trying to get away. He'll come across the start finish line. Four car length lead over Bubba Wallace.
1: And a tremendous restart, and that's got him four car lengths up on Wallace. Another two back to Tyler Reddick. He rides in the number three position.
0: And then behind Tyler Reddick in fourth, you have the black Toyota Camry of Ty Gibbs. Further back in the race for the fifth position, Austin Cindric. Make that Ryan Blaney has got his hands full with William Byron.
2: Yeah, that's a good race ongoing. Blaney is topside. Byron now will wedge his Chevrolet down to the bottom of the speedway up off the corner. Blaney will hang on to the position, but Byron will recoil.
1: Blaney definitely under the gun right now. Willie B working him over. He's falling back by just a car length. It's only two more back to Josh Berry. Three more to Austin Cindric.
0: Further back in the pack coming off of turn number four, Denny Hamlin hit the wall. In fact, coming off of turn number two, Hamlin is slow going down the Boeing backstretch. He is three wide with cars passing him on either side.
3: Denny Hamlin has a problem looking down in his pit stall. There is some level of activity in Denny Hamlin's pit area. Off the corner, he is dropping anchor, being passed in wholesale fashion. He has given up a dozen spots in the last couple of laps or so. Dave, his free fall continues back in one.
1: Championship point leader in dire straits right now. They're passing him inside. They're passing him outside. He's gone all the way back to about five from the tail.
0: Denny Hamlin just can't get out of the way right now and is trying to not get run over here in Darlington. He goes back to turn number three, letting all these cars pass him to his outside.
2: Denny Hamlin now going to get roughed up coming off of turn number four. The backside of the field trying to get by Hamlin, moving him up and around the racetrack. Stenhouse gets by. Busher gets by. Hamlin Davis hoping for a caution.
1: Denny Hamlin just limping on the bottom of the racetrack, but the car won't turn on the bottom. He pushes up a little higher than he would have wanted as they continue to bypass.
0: Denny Hamlin has only got one more car in this lead pack that's going to go by him. That car now goes to the inside. It is the machine of Cody Ware in turn three.
4: When we go back to where this initially happened, it looked like Denny Hamlin and Michael McDowell were fighting for position off of turn number four. Denny Hamlin, Michael McDowell is just outside. Denny thought he was clear. He ended up nosed into the wall, right front impact with the wall. So I'm sure there's something they got to work through there.
2: So they're going to keep a close eye on that. Chris Wilner, you're standing down there in that pit box. The anxiousness looks like it is out, absolutely palpable.
5: Yeah, absolutely, Alex. And if crew members already have tires up on the wall, Denny said the toe link on the right side. Not sure if it was right front or right rear. It's certainly bent. They're trying to tell him to nurse it. They're going to get pictures and see what other damage there is before he has to pit. But remember, this is all because he had a lengthy pit stop. The right rear lug nut was not tight under the stage two caution brake. Dropped all the way in outside the top 10 and then got caught up in traffic and hit the wall. So a compounding issue that began with a pit stop, now leaving Denny with a possible broken toe link.
3: Denny Hamlin has free fallen all the way to the 20th position. He is the last car on the lead lap. Now they do have tires on the wall in the Denny Hamlin pit area, but for now everybody stands down and sees what Denny can do as he has run into a bit of adversity here at lap 243.
2: All the while, Kyle Larson is leading the Cookout Southern 500. Larson on a 50 race winless streak coming into tonight's race, trying to eclipse that and get back to victory lane and do it in a big race. Obviously a crown jewel, but Dave, more importantly, the first race of 10 to try to win a championship.
1: First of 10 for sure, and you want to get off to a quick start if you possibly can. Right now, Kyle Larson doing exactly that. Bubba Wallace, Tyler Reddick, the top three.
0: Yeah, those two drivers of Wallace and Reddick may have something to say about this before the end of the race. Larson, however, has been able to pull away from Wallace by about 10 to 15 car lengths.
3: Kyle Larson's in the zone right now. He does open it up mightily over Bubba Wallace, who settles in.

0: into the number two position. Unscheduled pit stop for Shane Van Gisbergen, and he'll come down and he'll pit lap 246. That Red Bull Chevrolet will come to the pit lane as the leaders head back to turn two.
1: Off turn number two, Kyle Larson, who struggled in the early going, as did most of the Hendrick Motorsport stable. They have found the handle here as we get late.
2: Clean racetrack for the leader, Kyle Larson. The battle for second, tightening up ever so slightly. Reddick right in the tire tracks of Bubba Wallace.
3: Yeah, Tyler Reddick on the rebound after having a bad pit stop a couple of stops back. So Reddick now up to the number three spot, trying to close in on his 23-11 Racing teammates.
1: A lightning fast race car solves a lot of problems, and Tyler Reddick on the comeback trail now. He is visibly reeling in Bubba Wallace, just a car length and a half back as they hit the back straightaway.
2: And then not too far behind Wallace and Reddick is Ty Gibbs. It's been a quiet night for Ty Gibbs. We haven't mentioned him too much, but here he is all by his lonesome right now in the fourth spot.
0: Off the corner, they race back to the main straightaway. Kyle Larson, the race lead, the highest Chevrolet on the leaderboard, the highest Toyota, Bubba Wallace. And yet again, Josh Berry continues to impress. He, Alex, holds down the highest Ford ranking. He's running fifth right now.
3: What is it, Todd, for Josh Berry and this Wood Brothers team to suddenly begin to click here as we get closer to the end of the season?
4: Yeah, I think there's a lot of things that are working here. They're getting back to racetracks that they've got a notebook from. Keep in mind that Miles Stanley, his crew chief, and Josh, last year was new to them. So this is getting back to places. It's getting to short tracks, simple diffuser package places that Josh is really good, that they've had success in the past. And I think the third piece that I look at, their pit crew has found some consistency. They're not knocking, you know, 8 second pit stops out, but they're not throwing up 11s and 12s. They're getting more consistent there, and that lets them maintain the track position once they get it.
0: And it's paying off. Josh Berry, a solid top five right now with 117 laps remaining.
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0: Kyle Larson is rolling right now. 2.5 second lead as he comes back to the main straightaway over a tightening race for second between Bubba Wallace and Tyler Reddick. 114 laps left from Darlington Raceway. 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
0: Back at Darlington Raceway, the Cookout Southern 500 continues as Kyle Larson flexing muscle in the later stages of this one, leading by almost 3 seconds over Bubba Wallace and Tyler Reddick. Alex, before the break, it looked like Tyler Reddick was beginning to apply pressure to Bubba Wallace, but instead, he's starting to get a little company at his back door.
3: Yeah, he is.

0: It's Tyler Reddick, and now Ty Gibbs has arrived on the scene. Ty Gibbs exits turn number two, and he's now closer to Reddick than Reddick is to Wallace.
1: Ty Gibbs continuing to now put the pressure on Tyler Reddick in the ongoing race for third. Gibbs looks low in turn number three, now follows Reddick back to the corner.
2: Ty Gibbs has become a factor in the Cookout Southern 500. As we wind our way to completion, Ty running in the fifth position. He's 3.6 seconds behind the race leader, but Davey's half a car length behind Tyler Reddick.
3: Right on his back bumper going into turn number one. He'll take a low entry into the turn, drifts up to the outside barrier. No opportunity for a pass this time as they hit the back stretch.
1: Again, following this ongoing fight for third, Tyler Reddick has it. Ty Gibbs.
3: Three car lengths ahead of Reddick. Reddick for the moment fending off the advances of Gibbs, who's another 2 to 3 back.
1: Yeah, everyone right now second, third, and fourth pretty evenly spaced apart, and none of them are catching the leader, Kyle Larson.
2: Yeah, Kyle Larson is checking out while Bubba Wallace is working around the lap car of Chad Fincham. If in case you're just joining us and you're a fan of Chad Fincham, spent some time back in the garage, but he's back on the racetrack, 49 laps off the pace, being gobbled up by those drivers on the lead lap, Dave.
3: Yeah, it's easy pickings for Bubba Wallace right now. Makes his way under the Fincham car, maintains the lead over Reddick. Reddick maintains the gap over Gibbs.
1: Again, Bubba Wallace second, Reddick third, Ty Gibbs is fourth, Josh Berry a distant fifth. Then you find William Byron and Christopher Bell sixth and seventh.
0: As they make their way off of turn number four, checking on Chase Briscoe after he ran the car out of fuel right towards the end of stage number two. Briscoe is in the number 14 position right now. He is one of the five fastest cars on this lap. As a matter of fact, the fourth fastest race car this time by, but Briscoe has a long way to go to try to catch back up to get that track position back.
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0: Top five as we run with 105 laps remaining in the Cookout Southern 500. Kyle Larson, Bubba Wallace, Tyler Reddick, Ty Gibbs, and Josh Berry. And oh, here comes Christopher Bell. He's just now gotten by William Byron this time. Bell on the rebound after a long pit stop. He's up to the sixth position from Darlington Raceway. 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
0: Back here at Darlington Raceway, Kyle Larson, the race leader. Mike Bagley, there were 20 cars on the lead lap last time by.
2: Now there are 19. Denny Hamlin has just gone a lap down. After the challenges he's had on the racetrack and those challenges on the pit lane, what was considered to be the race favorite to win tonight

0: through levels of adversity, finds himself one lap down the first car, one lap down after being bypassed by Kyle Larson coming off turn four.
1: As we got 100 laps to go in the Cookout Southern 500 next time by, not quite completely dark here in Darlington, South Carolina. Todd, the track, we've spent more of this race in sunshine than we have in darkness. The race started an hour earlier than what it has in previous years. How big of an adjustment's that to these teams?
2: Well, there's speed that gets picked up. There's handling, there's grip, and it's something that they'll have to, you know, they were going to have to go through this transition. It's just how many laps we were going to run in the heat of the day and have to work through the front side of it. We're definitely seeing the guys that we think feel like, I mean, when you look at it, Larson, Reddick, Gibbs, Wallace up there, they can run the wall. They get to do a good job.
0: Tyler Reddick by Bubba Wallace in front of Tim Catalfamo.
3: And now a couple of other cars are going by Bubba Wallace. Ty Gibbs and Josh Berry now trying to do the same.
1: Gibbs has been able to clear Wallace. Now Josh Berry takes his red and white Ford to the inside of the purple Toyota of Wallace. Wallace going the wrong way.
4: Bubba Wallace in the outside lane, but he is under the gun now. Josh Berry slides underneath him, slides up to the outside wall. Give Josh Berry the spot as they hit the Boeing backstretch.
3: Handling has all of a sudden started to go away on the Bubba Wallace Toyota. He's now lost three spots in a handful of laps, and he may lose another as Christopher Bell is starting to reel him in.
0: Starting to see some takers on pit road right now. Here comes Ryan Preece. He will pit at lap 268. Make that A.J. Allmendinger coming down the pit lane. Both Preece and Allmendinger sharing similar paint schemes. Allmendinger the first to come to pit lane, and we expect the leaders within five or six laps or so to begin another cycle of green flag pit stops. We are now 34 laps into this green flag run as Kyle Larson, as we get deeper into this race, Alex, Kyle Larson is getting stronger and stronger.
1: Yeah, he is. He's back to the Kyle Larson form, and you got to give a call to Cliff Daniels and that team as well. They've been ripping off great pit stops here tonight. Kyle Larson's pit crew ranked number one in the NASCAR Cup Series coming into the race, a cumulative this year of gaining 29 positions on pit stops.
0: Hard to believe. Kyle Larson's winless 50 races. The last time he went to Victory Lane Kansas Speedway, May of 2025. They have been in position to win some races, had some get away from them. And as we approach now the final 10 races of the year, how many times, Alex, have we seen Kyle Larson, Cliff Daniels, Hendrick Motorsports in general come to life when it matters the most?
1: Yeah, that's just it. There's a game element to it. No matter what type of format it is to win a championship, and Dave Moody, they have now begun to adjust to the new game, if you will, trying to win this championship.
4: It doesn't take them long. They've got a lot of smart people on the payroll, these teams all do, to figure out the best way to approach a format, whether it's an elimination format as we've run in years past, a straight 10 race chase like we're doing now, stage points, no stage points. They can do the ciphering in a really big hurry and come up with a really good strategy.
0: Of course, we're talking about Kyle Larson pulling away from the field. Bubba Wallace, Dave, in peril of losing another position in turn one.
4: Here comes Christopher Bell. He has closed in very quickly on the back bumper. Bubba Wallace's problem's not over yet. Not far back. Here comes William Byron and Ryan Blaney.
3: And those are all cars for position that Bubba Wallace could lose if he's not careful. Here is Christopher Bell now diving low on Wallace in turn four.
1: Each position is one championship point. Christopher Bell to the inside of Bubba Wallace. Wallace strong topside. He's going to rally back on the outside lane as they race to Dave.
4: Bubba Wallace fighting back with everything he's got, but Christopher Bell drives way deep on the bottom of turn number one. He'll complete the pass and pull away, try to pull away from Bubba Wallace in two.
3: Wallace tried the crossover move for a split second in the middle of turn two. He couldn't get the job done. Now Wallace has to check his mirror because here comes William Byron and Ryan Blaney.
0: Off the corner they come. They're stacked up, racing their way off the corner as they come to put lap 273 on the board. Kyle Larson leads. Tyler Reddick is second. Ty Gibbs is third. Josh Berry fourth. Bubba Wallace has fallen to fifth. Make that Christopher Bell fifth as Wallace falls to sixth. William Byron is seventh. Ryan Blaney is eighth. Austin Cindric ninth, and Chase Briscoe is 10th.
1: Joey Logano is 11th. Carson Hocevar is 12th. Alex Bowman 13th. Eric Jones is 14th. Chase Elliott goes 15th. Zane Smith is 16th. 17th is Ryan Preece. 18th, Michael McDowell. The last car currently on the lead lap in 19th is Todd Gilliland. First car one lap down in the free pass position at the moment is Denny Hamlin.
0: Bubba Wallace, or make that Daniel Suarez runs 21st.

0: Brad Keselowski is 22nd. 23rd is Riley Herbst. 24th is Corey Heim. 25th is Austin Hill with Ross Chastain in 26th. John Hunter Nemechek in 27th. Austin Dillon 28th. 29th is Chris Buescher, who's on pit road as we speak. And 30th is Shane Van Gisbergen. Here's Daniel Suarez off turn four onto the pit lane. He'll make his stop at lap 276.
1: The freeway insurance colors on the Chevrolet. It was a good start starting in the second spot, but they have just fought a loose car all night long. Four tires, Sunoco Racing. There he goes, Daniel Suarez down and away, Chris Wilner.
2: The guy who came into this race is the championship leader, having to face adversity. We're talking about Denny Hamlin with the broken right rear toe link after hitting the wall, nursed it into his pit box. Four tires, Sunoco fuel. They're going to make a chassis adjustment to try to compensate for that. Hamlin down and away. Alex Weaver.
3: Ross Chastain brought his machine in. It was a routine stop. He's been quiet on the radio, so I assume he's happy with his race car. And he was way after four tires and Sunoco fuel. Chase Briscoe has been very quiet on the radio, obviously having the fuel issue and the mistake that they made. Now it'll be a routine stop for the 19. Four tires, Sunoco fuel. The 19 is away on pit road.
4: So green flag pit stops ongoing at the moment. Other cars staying on the track. Kyle Larson, the race leader, is going to stay on the racetrack and continue to cycle around. Second is Tyler Reddick. Ty Gibbs is third. Josh Berry fourth. And Christopher Bell rounds out the top five.
0: Continuing to cycle through. The pitting sequence is open. We're 43 laps into this green flag run. Here's William Byron. He'll make a stop at lap 278. Let's cover it.
2: He's already to the attention of his crew. Mike, as the crew works on the right side, as the jack goes down out to the left. Oh, the carrier lost the tire, so this is going to cost them on the left side. William Byron saying, I just need a little bit more of a chassis adjustment to help front turn. He's down and away. That's costly, Steve.
1: Ryan Preece, they've been scratching, they've been clawing, they've been fighting the car with no grip. He wants some more rear grip in the automobile. Derek Finley going to make an adjustment on the car. Four tires, Sunoco Racing Fuel, as they're down and away, Alex.
3: Ty Gibbs, very, very happy with his race car. He's happy with the balance of that race car. No major adjustment. The team took four tires and Sunoco fuel. For Joey Logano, they told him, keep doing what you're doing. He said the rear is starting to give up on the long run. They asked for 2 to 3 ticks of an adjustment from that green flag stop. Down to Chris Wilner.
2: Problems for Bubba Wallace as the tire changer to go back to the right front. A slow stop after he was complaining of a really ill-handling race car. They made the adjustment, but we'll see where it cycles out, C-Post.
1: Yeah, down here just waiting for Austin Cindric to come in, waiting for the Wood Brothers Ford to come in, and here comes Josh Berry running in the four spot. The car has just been a tick loose. They are sneaking up on a good handling race car. Miles Stanley has said all night long, we've got a top five car, and they are showing it. Austin Cindric is in, and Alex, Kyle Larson just pitted in front of you.
3: The blue and white car of Kyle Larson came down pit road. The driver's been silent on the radio. All he asked for was a bottle of water. It was four tires, Sunoco fuel. Christopher Bell also brought his 20 machine down pit road. He said he's tight on the exit of four, so they made an adjustment for Christopher Bell. He's away down on pit road.
4: Carson Hocevar now at 45 miles per hour. He is on his way to the pit lane. Hasn't made a whole lot of noise tonight. Hocevar makes his stop.
1: Carson Hocevar has been just hanging on to the lead lap, but not really making much noise. You're right. He had a top five finish in the spring, too. I know they had higher hopes. Four tires, Sunoco fuel, sliding into his pit box. The pit box behind him is Chase Elliott. Chase Elliott a little bit tight around to the left side for the Elliott car. Sunoco fuel can is engaged.
0: Trouble, Chase turn number four across the start finish line. Zane Smith will spin the Aaron's Ford Mustang across the start finish line. And that will put us under Hardy's caution, number four in the Cookout Southern 500, smack dab in the middle and towards the tail end of green flag pit stops at lap 282.
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0: qualifying passes for the lead of the NASCAR Cup Series.
1: Spectacular racing, round and round and round they go. Everybody three wide from front to back.
0: We are the voice of NASCAR.
2: Brad Keselowski up off of the corner. Ryan Blaney with a charge. Checkered flag is out. Ryan Blaney wins.
0: The Motor Racing Network.
3: Back at Darlington Raceway, caution in the middle of a cycle of green flag pit stops. Todd Gilliland had yet to come to pit road. He inherits the lead of the Cookout Southern 500 with Kyle Larson, Tyler Reddick, Ty Gibbs and Chase Briscoe, the top five as it sits right now.
2: And that's big for Ryan Briginti, the crew chief, and Todd Gilliland. They were the next car in line to fall a lap down when this green flag pit cycle started to go. Now they're the race leaders with a caution flag flying and a chance to come to pit road under caution.
3: We'll cover their pit stop and others in a moment. First from Darlington Raceway, this is the Motor Racing Network, the voice of NASCAR.
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3: Back at Darlington Raceway, pit road is open. Todd Gilliland had yet to come to pit road. He will take this opportunity to come down the pit lane for service. His service will begin at lap 285. He is the only car angling off turn number four to come down the pit lane. Awfully lonesome because the rest of the field is yet to catch up, but even so, they're staying out except for Ty Gibbs and a couple of others. Only going to be a handful of cars making pit stops in this caution flag round of stops. Let's cover the Todd Gilliland front row motorsports car to their pit box.
9: Took a lonely trip down pit road as the rest of the field, some of the back markers coming in to also get service, but Todd Gilliland making his pit stop after not coming down before the yellow, trying to improve on an 11th place finish here at Darlington. A clean stop, down and away, four tires and fuel. Bubba Wallace is back in. They re-tightened the right front tire. That's why he had a really slow pit stop under the cycle. Now he's back underway with more adjustments going into air pressure. Four tires and fuel. He had cording on the right front on that last pit stop, Alex.
10: Chase Briscoe, Ty Gibbs, and Joey Logano all brought their cars down pit road. It was four Goodyear Eagles, Sunoco fuel, a tearaway only for Ty Gibbs, and they're off and away on pit road.
2: Yeah, they had a pretty good pit stop. Their crew member gave that car a pat on the tushy as it exited the pit lane as we worked the caution flag here at Darlington for just the fourth time.
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3: Back here at Darlington Raceways, we did not get the one to go this time by. Gives us a chance to check in with Chris Wilner standing in the Denny Hamlin pit as he comes back to pit road.
4: Yes, Alex, this is the second time Denny will bring his Toyota in. Remember, he had the tow link possibly bent on the right side. The crew members looked at it on the last trip down pit road, kind of told Denny to shut the engine off. Let's take every ounce of opportunity we can before going a lap down to go ahead and diagnose the situation. Now he's back again. This time crew's looking underneath the left front, and they have the engine still running for Denny, but they changed tires already. Crew member's got a wrench in his hand as well. So, Todd Gordon, you're a little bit more of an expert in this than me. If you're looking at tow links, what can you do, at least on pit road? Because right now they're taking their time, at least on the left side now, whether they were looking at the right side the last trip down.
5: Yeah, I would think the contact with the wall would have been maybe a right front tie rod, like a tow link, what we would call a tow link to the rear. And that may have been damaged to the point that they couldn't turn it as well. So they may be trying to get the left side to lengthen out just to get the front tires to track together.
6: Denny concludes that service and will pull back onto the racetrack. Wave around cars being turned loose. Denny leaving pit road. Pace car off turn four, getting the one to go signal. We'll go back under the green flag. Kyle Larson leading Tyler Reddick. Josh Berry third. Christopher Bell fourth. Ryan Blaney fifth. Austin Cindric is sixth. Carson Hocevar seventh. Chase Elliott eighth. Todd Gilliland now will cycle out in ninth. Then Ty Gibbs in tenth.
3: Of course, this is the opening race of the 2026 Chase for the NASCAR Cup Series Championship. Denny Hamlin came in after the reset with a 25-point lead. Well, here were some problems with the contact with McDowell and into the wall. Denny Hamlin's point lead is only 9 as we run at the moment over Ryan Blaney, 15 over Tyler Reddick, 18 over Kyle Larson.
6: Chase weekend number 2 taking place next weekend at Worldwide Technology Raceway in Gateway. Motor Racing Network's coverage of the weekend will begin Saturday with NASCAR Cup Series practice and qualifying, 3:30 p.m. Eastern Time. That'll be followed by the NASCAR O'Reilly Auto Parts Series New Way 225 at 7 Eastern. And 1 week from today, the Enjoy Illinois 300, 2 p.m. Eastern Time. NASCAR Live Race Day on the air in the shadow of the Gateway Arch across the Mississippi from downtown St. Louis.
3: Another highly unique racetrack for the NASCAR Cup Series machines to go out there and tackle on a 1.25-mile circuit. Field here at Darlington is coming to the Poet Restart Zone presented by Poet. Poet is proud to be the official bioethanol partner of NASCAR, delivering high-octane bioethanol with zero carbon.
6: Josh Berry has chosen to restart on the inside of row one next to Kyle Larson. Here they come into the Poet Restart Zone. Green flag will fly at the completion of lap 289. That'll leave us with 78 laps to go, and Kyle Larson under the green flag takes off like a jackrabbit.
7: Big jump for Larson. He's 2 car lengths ahead by the time they hit turn 1. Around the outside, Tyler Reddick will go to 2nd. Josh Berry slams the door to hang on to 3rd.
8: Josh Berry will hang on to 3rd. They're side by side behind him for 4th. It is Blaney and Bell side by side back to 3.
3: Blaney on the bottom of the racetrack. Christopher Bell goes topside. Fresh Goodyear tires for a lot of these drivers, some of them only with a lap or two before the caution flew. Larson is gone with the lead. Reddick 2nd. They're stacked up from 3rd on back.
7: Josh Berry has the number 3 position, but he's got Andretti and Company in the person of Christopher Bell. Three more car lengths back to Ryan Blaney. Ty Gibbs to the bottom will take the next spot.
8: That's Ty Gibbs again going to the sixth position. He was able to get around Austin Cindric. Behind them, Carson Hocevar and Chase Briscoe battling hard.
6: Happy go. Ty Gibbs just moved Carson Hocevar off the end of